0: It is the world famous K-Rock, 106.7 KROQ. It's Kevin Ryder and Megan Holliday. And for What's Your Story today, we are talking about weather ruined your event.
1: And for the best call or text, you can score tickets to go to the Kings Sabres game on Halloween.
0: I was talking about the Lollapalooza with the Foo Fighters. I forget what year it was, but it was so heavy that most of the people up front left.
1: Yeah.
0: And the Foo Fighters kept playing because they're the Foo Fighters. So you could make your way up to the front, but I was in up to my knees.
1: In mud.
0: It was mud. It was crazy.
1: Oh, my God. Worth it.
0: Coming down so hard. It was worth it. Yeah.
1: Yeah. I got a really good text from the 626. They said, I was going to do my proposal at K-Rock Storm's Bear Mountain, and it had a blizzard the day of, and the roads were closed, and it got canceled. I remember this. So they said, so I had to do it at Dave & Buster's instead.
0: Oh, that's such a sweet, sweet replacement.
1: Oh, boy.
0: I love it.
1: Oh,
0: all right. K-Rock, hello.
2: Hello. How's it going?
0: Good. Thank you. Weather ruined your event.
2: I was also at a Lollapalooza years ago. It might have been the same one, but they closed it for like an hour or two for potential lightning. And we got to go back, but I planned my Lollapalooza to be totally drunk the whole time. So in that 2 hours, I went to my friend's apartment, made Hot Pockets, drunk, and burned my mouth, and I couldn't taste anything for the rest of the weekend.
0: Oh my God, that's epic.
1: Oh my God, this makes me so, this feels like a throwback. This makes me so happy.
0: So great.
2: Dude, just hearing you talk about Lollapalooza, I used to go every year in my late 20s, early 30s, and I was like, I think it was that one or one of them, and I love those, but that ruined my experience.
0: Yeah,
2: like,
0: of course.
1: Yeah.
2: Weather adjacent. You know?
0: Yeah, well, yeah. The weather only let you burn yourself. That's all.
1: your entire mouth.
0: K-Rock, hello. Weather ruined your event.
3: Yeah, you were just talking about Palm Desert area, too, for the head trip. But mine was Stagecoach this year for the same reason. It was high winds, and they couldn't keep them on stage. And they did a three-hour delay.
0: Oh, wow.
3: And then they didn't tell anyone. So you did the nightmare getting out of there. And then all of a sudden, the headliner came on, but people had already, gotten out.
1: No!
3: And
0: what a nightmare.
1: So everybody left, and then no one knew to come back.
3: I mean, the traffic to get back in, you probably would have missed the headliner anyway.
0: Yeah, there's no way. Yeah. Once you're in that queue to get out, there's no way to get back in.
3: No.
0: What a nightmare.
1: Yeah.
0: K-Rock, hello.
4: You know how I was calling about a concert I went to that rained out?
0: Yes, weather ruined your event.
4: Yeah, I had tickets for Steven and Ziggy Marley at Red Rock Amphitheater, one of my dream venues, and drove all the way to Denver to have it rained out. Sucked.
1: Oh, my God, you drove out there.
0: That hurts so much. And Red Rocks is one of those places that you really kind of need to see something at some point in your life.
1: Right, it's on my bucket list.
0: Yeah, same. Crazy. All right. 800-520-1067.
1: Weather ruined your event.
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1: 657 said, how about a tent stake going into your neck?
0: Yes.
1: That happened to me. I was at Glamis. There was a big windstorm, and I had to be rushed to the hospital.
0: Call us.
1: Yeah, you're going to need to call us and tell this story. That's crazy.

0: weather ruined your event.
1: 323 said, I had tickets to go see Morrissey. He canceled because it was sprinkling 300 miles away. That is so good.
0: It's always raining around Morrissey.

0: What's up? It's Dave.
1: And Steve from Sum 41.
0: And you're listening to the world famous K-Rock.
1: World famous, sucker!

0: It is K-Rock. It's Kevin Ryder and Megan Holliday. And the question is, weather ruined your event?
1: Yes. So every Christmas, we take the kids to the mountains, to Big Bear Mountain. And two Christmases ago, we took them. But we don't take them on actual Christmas. We take them a little bit before.
0: Right.
1: We got stuck in what's called Snowmageddon.
2: Oh, no.
1: So it was like the worst winter storm that they have ever experienced up there, according to the locals.
0: Wow.
2: Oh, my God. But you were already, like, up there staying at wherever you were at, and that's when it happened?
1: Yeah. So we knew it was going to snow. We prepared. You know, we took the right clothes. But when we got there, we were not prepared for, like, 10 feet of snow.
0: Right.
2: Oh, my God.
1: So we rented a cabin up there. At first, a tree branch fell on the power lines, and we had no power.
2: Oh,
1: next,
2: no!
1: Since there was no power, there was, like, no food. At night, it was lonely.
0: Wow.
1: Then the cabin people ran out of firewood, because they would sell you firewood for your fireplace. They ran out of firewood.
2: Oh, no!
0: Was there any point where you started sizing people up to see who you were going to eat first?
1: You know, we started, we ate a shit.
0: K-Rock, hello.
3: Hi. First of all, happy birthday, Megan.
2: Oh, thank you. Thank you, Becca.
3: And we love you, and happy birthday.
2: You're the best.
3: Queens of the Stone Age, it was raining on Halloween, and it took me over 3 hours to get literally from the Valley to the Ford Theater, which was such a weird,
2: oh,
3: I feel like, venue for them to even be playing at. Like, it was so unique. This was, like, years and years ago. And I finally get there, and everybody's just soaked and having a great time. And then literally, like, two songs, they're like, oh, sorry, we're canceling it due to lightning.
0: After taking 3 hours to get there.
2: Oh.
3: 3 hours. I finally get there. I thought, like, this is great. They didn't cancel it. It's just a little rain. And then, yeah, they canceled it due to lightning.
0: You got just wet enough, and then they sent you back home. K-Rock, hello. Weather ruined your event.
4: Yeah, so we were out in Glamis over the last weekend, and there's always, like, a windstorm, sandstorms. The winds picked up. I got out of my tent. And as soon as I got on my tent, it lifted the tent up, and a plastic spike hit me right in the freaking neck.
0: What?
2: What the hell?
4: Yeah.
0: When?
4: Yeah, it kind of, like, flew out and just went, bam!
0: This past weekend?
4: Yeah, last weekend, and then I got rushed to the hospital. And
2: oh, my God. Was there blood everywhere and stuff?
4: There was a little bit of blood, but when I got to the hospital, because I still had the stake in my neck.
2: Oh, you went to the hospital
4: yeah.
0: With a stake in your neck? At any point, did you have to breathe through that hole?
4: No, it was like on the side, like right where my, okay. My ear was.
0: Okay. It's kind of a letdown.
2: Wow.
0: To be honest.
2: Oh, he's like the Happy Gilmore guy.
0: You know? He is.
2: Mr. Larson.
0: All right. So we got a text.
2: Yeah, we got a text. Guy was supposed to propose at K-Rock Storms Bear Mountain, and then it got canceled. So then he proposed at Dave & Buster's, and that's Eddie. We have him on the line.
0: Eddie, hi.
5: Hey, how's it going, Kevin? Hey, happy birthday, Megan.
2: Thank you, Eddie.
0: Thank you for texting us. So you had to ask your wife to marry you at a Dave & Buster's.
2: Dave & Buster's.
0: Dave & Buster's.
5: Yeah, it was the first Dave & Buster's we met at, and we invited some friends there to, like, hide in the crowds and stuff. But yeah, K-Rock Storms Bear Mountain, and they were going to have a band, I guess. It was 2023, so I don't know what band it was.
2: Yeah, I forgot.
0: Probably you two.
5: and then they were like, oh, you want to do it on the stage? You could go on the stage and propose to your wife. And I was like, oh, I'll get all my friends going and everything up the mountain.
0: Oh.
5: So we had it all planned out. We were all going to go up there that weekend or something. And the storm came and just shut down all the roads. And emailed me saying, yep. Concert's canceled. Sorry, bud.
2: Dude. Well, I'm glad that it all worked out. You made it work out at Dave & Buster's, at least.
5: Oh, yeah.
2: And it was sentimental,
5: that's
2: cool.
5: I guess that's my fallback.
2: Yeah.
0: I love it.
5: On stage to going to Dave & Buster's.
0: Well,
5: but she still said yes. So.
2: Yeah.
0: Yes.
2: That's all that matters.
0: You are our winner. Congratulations.
2: Yeah.
5: Oh, awesome. Yeah.
2: Eddie,
5: all right.
2: You just
5: My
2: won...
5: wife's right here, actually.
2: Well, let her know. I hope she likes hockey because you guys just won tickets to go to the King Sabres game on Halloween.
5: Woo!
0: Thank you, guys, and thank you for texting.
2: Yes.
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0: Hello, it's K-Rock. Who's this?
1: This is Angie.
0: Hi, Angie. How are you?
1: I'm hoping it's doing really well now.
0: Hi, Angie. You just won tickets to see Mike Kem on Halloween at the Hollywood Bowl.
1: Goodness. I'm super excited and jealous. There wasn't a ton of people around me right now. Thank you, guys. Oh, I'm so excited.

Dogs are going to bring that positive, fun energy to the In-N-Out Burger sound space on the 23rd. Kevin Ryder and me, Megan Holiday, we're going to be hosting that one. We're very excited for that. And then the night of the 23rd, this band, Foster the People, are going to be taking over the Greek Theater. It is KROQ.

0: 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Yeah!
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0: Hey, what's up? 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
1: Okay. It is the world famous K-Rock, 106.7 KROQ. I'm Megan Holliday. I gotta admit, I was a little overwhelmed when I walked into the studio today. And I gotta shout out Maggie McKay, who is a legendary on-air personality for so long. And she makes everybody feel like $1 million on their birthday. And every single year, when I come in the studio, it's around my birthday time, balloons. Today, there was this poster with all these photos of me on it, and she had the entire office sign it. And I usually just try to keep it quiet around my birthday time, but I have to say a massive thank you to Maggie and to everybody here at K-Rock and in our building who made me feel very loved today. I appreciate you.
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Okay, my advice to you as your friend and attorney is to continue listening. If you would like to win these tickets to see My Chemical Romance at their sold-out show at the Hollywood Bowl on Halloween, maybe your shot to win is coming up after this. And if you haven't watched it yet, Oasis, Don't Look Back in Anger, the new documentary, is streaming on Disney+, and I loved it so much. It is K-Rock.

You must remember this presents The Bisexuals. Libby Holman was a sexually fluid blues singer who became famous in the 1920s, and then infamous when she was indicted for her husband's murder. Later, Libby began an affair with movie star Montgomery Clift, who had to keep his own bisexuality secret in Hollywood in the 1950s. Also featuring Elizabeth Taylor, Josephine Baker,

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0: Hello, it's K-Rock. Who's this?
1: Isaac.
0: Hey, buddy. Yes. I would like to let you know that you just won tickets to see Mike Camp at the Hollywood Bowl on Halloween.
1: Thank you.

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Now you do what they told you. 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

Oh, yeah. Throw in a little Crazy Town in the mix, because why not? Okay. What is going on? It's the world famous K-Rock. I'm Megan Holliday. Feeling a lot of love today. I hope that you are as well. And tomorrow, lock in during 4:30 and 5:30. Kevin Ryder and me, Megan Holliday, we do What's Your Story? Another chance to win these tickets to see the King Sabres game on Halloween. It is K-Rock. It's 4:30.

0: 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Yeah!
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0: Fighters of Foo with their latest Window, and I love it. You can be the stranger who lets in the sun to someone else's life just by little things that we do, you know, making eye contact, asking someone how they're doing when you're checking out somewhere, you know, smiling at a stranger. These little things I really think make a big difference, and at this point I think we only have each other to count on. So let's do it. Let's make this world better. I'm Megan Holliday. And tomorrow, trying to make your life better by getting you out to the Mike Hems Show at the Bowl. Of course, it is sold out. Thrice are opening up, which I love very much. And you're going to just have to be listening very closely to see, because every day we're doing giveaways at different times. And coming up next, 40 minutes nonstop K-Rock.
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It is KROQ. I'm Megan Holliday, and I cannot believe that we're less than a month out until what I like to call Christmas come early, but it's really Dia de los Deftones in San Diego, November 7th. See my favorite band. So let's do some Deftones on K-Rock.

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Well, I'm very excited because I got to hook you up with My Chem tickets at 6 and 7 o'clock. Because here's the thing is, we are giving them away at different times on different days this week. So you got to stay locked in. You got to stay ready. And tomorrow we'll do it again. See My Chemical Romance at their sold out show at the Hollywood Bowl on Halloween. It is K-Rock.

I saw this interview, and it was Brandon Flowers talking about Tom Petty, one of his and I think a lot of our musical heroes. And he got so choked up and emotional when he was talking about it. It was the sweetest thing ever. And yeah, Brandon Flowers doing his solo thing. Maybe we'll see the Killers sometime soon. It's K-Rock.

0: 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Yeah!
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Cage the Elephant. 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

System of a Down celebrating 25 years of toxicity, and they've teamed up with Beyond the Streets. So that special exhibition did open up today. It's going through Sunday, and just tons of awesome merch and, you know, memorabilia and all that kinds of stuff. It's free, open to all ages, and you don't even need a ticket. 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

I can't wait to see those guys. They always bring in such a fun and positive energy. The Paradox will be here at the In-N-Out Burger Sound Space on the 23rd. I'm Megan Holiday. Well, you're going to have another chance tomorrow during What's Your Story between 4:30 and 5:30 p.m. Kevin Ryder and myself, we give out a phone topic. You call in, and it'll be another chance to win these tickets to see the Kings Sabres game on Halloween. It's K-Rock.

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There's been no shortage of great concerts happening in Rocktober. Yep, including this band Weezer taking over Crypto.com Arena on the 24th. Their latest, We Might As Well Be Strangers on KROQ.

0: 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Yeah!
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26: What if the thing you're listening to right now never got interrupted? What if it could play uninterrupted from room to room on Sonos? What if you start with two Sonos speakers just to see how it feels? What if you really like how it feels and you become a Sonos person who can't stop saying to their friends, "What if you start with two Sonos speakers just to see how it feels?" Because it's not magic, but it's not not magic.

0: It's the Elephant. Beaches in Tennessee. 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They're trying to bury me. I'm
1: going back to those beaches in Tennessee. New K-Rock music.
0: Violet Grohl.

Yeah, Violet Girl Bug in the Cake. She's got her sold out show at Constellation Room at the end of the month. I'm Megan Holliday. I'm out of here. More chances tomorrow to win these tickets to see Mike Kem at the Hollywood Bowl on Halloween. I love you so much. Have a great night. It is KROQ.

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Another NBA season is here. We've got elite teams, generational players, and hot storylines that will make this one of the more fascinating seasons in a long time. 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

0: You know, where was all that talk about the Rams defense being next level and how it was going to be a combination that was unbeatable?
1: They were pretty good. I mean, Josh Allen.
0: They were pretty good.
1: He didn't.
0: It was like a 70-point game.
1: He didn't get a lot of completions. He was good on his feet yesterday, but they actually did a good job of, like, that. Sadly, they were almost too good defending the receiver, so Josh Allen just kept running and running and running. Guy put up over 100 yards on the ground. Meanwhile, it doesn't matter, because guess who was there? Football's happening, baby.
0: Yeah.
1: That's the new catchphrase. That's the new catchphrase for the
0: this
1: NFL.
0: This is a fact.
1: Football, it's happening. So it sounds like Vanessa, who said she was not going to do any drinking when she went to the game, changed her tune pretty quickly. And we'll get into all of that that took place at SoFi last night. It's once again Vanessa supporting the team that we forced her to support all season, the Los Angeles Rams. And even though they did not come away with the win, still a exhilarating game to watch.
0: Oh, I was headed to bed. I was ready to get into bed. And then I was like, oh, wait a minute. It's an overtime. And then I was so ramped up by the time it was actually time to go to bed that I couldn't sleep. But it is interesting now that Vanessa's been to two games, she has notes on how the game should be played and how the audience should behave.
1: Yeah, we'll
2: get something about the shearing that I have.
1: The shearing.
0: She has notes about shearing.
2: Like the crowd shearing.
3: Ed Sheeran?
1: Are you talking about,
2: Is this a political comment
1: about Ed Sheeran again? Go ahead.
2: About the shearing happening at football games. If we're all screaming at the same time, I don't know if we're cheering for the Rams or the Bills. Like, there needs to be a boo. No boos happen.
0: Mm-hmm. It's just screaming
2: everyone
0: on both sides.
2: Everyone screams that I'm like, I feel it feels like everything is like a thing.
0: You don't know if it's a good scream or a
2: yes,
0: bad scream.
2: I need to know when I need to, like, talk S.
1: This is kind of like my theory about the horns in cars, right? Is that you don't know. Everyone's horn sounds the same. So your horn could be an FU horn or it could be a, hey, thanks for letting me in. I just want to sneak in here for a second.
0: Yeah.
1: And we need a nice horn and a mean horn.
0: So we need a good scream,
2: yes,
0: bad scream.
1: Yeah.
2: Yes.
1: All right, Vanessa. I like what you're saying. She's got notes. And I hope the commissioner is listening because she will be delivering her notes about NFL action a little bit later this morning. We did promise you we would start every hour by ringing a doorbell to give away some tickets to go see My Chemical Romance at the Hollywood Bowl for Halloween. And if you'd like to go see My Chem, the only thing that has to happen is once we hit this doorbell, you must immediately hear My Chem. If you hear anything else that sounds like My Chem but is not My Chem, you cannot go to the show. But the good news is we're ringing the doorbell at least four times this morning, including right now. And if you hear My Chem, the second we ring this doorbell, call us immediately at 800-520-1067. So we can get you in. And here we go. The first ring of the day, as we say, trick or treat is...

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3: Oh yeah, welcome to your K-Rock. Welcome to your Tuesday. We are Klein Alley Show. Full recovery mode if you were up watching that game last night. Nice overtime game. I mean, not a great day for LA sports in general with what happened to the Dodgers game two and then, of course, the Rams last night. And I'm bummed out because I was almost going to that game. A lot of people were DMing me saying, I hope you're at this game, Klein. It seems
4: fun. Which one, the Rams game?
3: Rams game.

0: So there you have it. Sadly, not the same without the sadly, pain in the crack. That is not the song we're listening for. That was called a treat. A dirty trick. We will get to treats, I'm sure, later this morning. So just keep listening and win your way in on KROQ.
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0: We have lots of stuff to get into this morning. As we mentioned, MyChem tickets, at least a chance to win them every hour. Halloween, Hollywood Bowl, sold out show. We get you in. That'll be happening. Also get you into LA Comic Con with some weekend passes. And that'll be taking place over Halloween weekend as well, October 30th through November 1st. So lots and lots of stuff to give you today. Plus, Allie's money in moments. If you would like to call and play a little Allie Knows the News, five questions about stuff happening in the world, do better than Allie, and watch her be forced to pay you her money.
3: It's not a good sight.
0: Some guy who listens to our show is convinced he's finally figured out your weird lesbian relationship, and I think it's about time that someone's able to put a finger on it.
4: You know, a couple of weeks ago, you guys were discussing Allie's sexual drought with her wife, and it really shocked me that, you know, two attractive lesbians would ever have a sexual drought.
0: You're talking about a different couple.
3: Okay.
0: But here's the thing. I find that very common. I think that that's probably the most common sexual drought out there would be two women.
3: Because, it's called lesbian bed death.
0: Yeah, because even with what I'm in, which is just a boring one man, one woman situation, you know, for her to be in a mood or in the mood, you know, the odds of that are already rare. And then the idea that you have to have two women in the mood at the same time, it's got to be like one of those solar eclipses that happens once every 13 years.
3: If you think about the Venn diagram of two women not being on their periods, not being bloated, not being in a bad mood, not feeling gross in general, not having a headache, and having
5: not
3: enough energy.
5: Cream cheese.
3: Not eating cream cheese, brushing their teeth,

0: Sometimes we have to have clean, maybe feel clean and
1: Right.
0: feel sexy. So, yeah, there's a small window there.
1: That Van Dykeagram is impossible to get in the middle of.
2: Attractive lesbians would ever have a sexual drought. And then on Friday, you had the Box of Shame, and you had Allie picking food off of lint and cat hair and eating it.
0: Yeah.
2: I think I found out why your wife may not be just overly excited to be with you.
1: Perhaps she was so turned off watching you eat out of the garbage can that she said, I don't know if I want her using that dirty trash mouth on me.
0: Well, she should be flattered, me picking hair out of my teeth. It's not the first time.
1: That should be a turn on.
3: I don't understand.
1: Yeah, it seems,
0: that's my foreplay.
1: That's just that guy's theory, but clearly he doesn't know what's going on.
0: He's wrong.
1: Okay, I'm going to say that guy's probably very right.
0: Yeah, probably.
1: You can always diagnose our relationships on the GOAT line, 844-956-GOAT. If you want Allie's money, call now, claim it. We have 5 questions all about things happening in the news. Do better than Allie, and we pay you her money instantly. And if that's not enough for you, we have a big update as to our plan to stop the price of parking from going up, up, up.
0: Yeah, we've made progress already in 24
1: Huge
0: hours.
1: Huge progress. And I'm not even just talking about that stupid petition that we have going.
0: That's just step one.
1: Talking about actual venues that have already reached out and said that they like what we're getting. They're like, yeah, we're picking up what you're putting down.
0: We like it, but we also like money.
1: We're not going to do it, but we hear what you're saying. No, we have some updates. So if you are trying to fight for your right to parkie as well, don't you worry, because I think that we are actually finally fighting the good fight, and we have some updates about that to share with you later this morning.
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1: Friday night of Monday Night Football that happened right here in Los Angeles last night. And I know some people were back and forth. Dodgers trying to get over the loss of the Dodgers. Down 2 now. Not looking great there, but then the Rams. And the Bills are always a fun team to watch, so it was really exciting to have a decent Monday Night Football game. Sadly, it didn't end well for the Rams either, but it did go to overtime. It was very exciting. I was thinking I was going to go to that game. Originally, that was the plan, and then I kind of got uninvited by Vanessa. And I was at a 7-year-old girl's soccer practice while that game had begun. And I was thinking, what an opposite end of the sports spectrum this is, that I'm watching 7-year-olds learn how to do throw-ins instead of watching NFL action at the SoFi Stadium.
0: God, isn't that the worst?
1: And it was depressing in every possible way, and I wish that I had been at the game, especially when I started to get the updates from Vanessa, who claimed she was going to go because, you know, she's a forced Rams fan now, and she's great talking to people in public. But then she said she wasn't going to drink, and we said, we're not going to make you drink because, you know, going out and drinking on a Monday night potentially sets you up. She says her whole week would have been just a decline from
0: there. Yeah, it affects her all week long, and I understand it's a Monday night. It's a late game. Obviously, it went late, but I don't think Johnny went with her. I don't think Johnny or Vanessa even stayed till the end.
3: I stayed all the way to the middle of the fourth quarter.
1: That's
3: and then
1: not
3: I was like,
1: the end, dude. The game
3: I
1: got,
3: care.
1: The
3: I
1: game
3: didn't
1: got great
3: the
1: at the
3: I just
1: end
3: wanted
1: of the,
3: to leave
1: the,
3: towards the end.
1: The game was great from the middle of the fourth quarter straight up through overtime.
0: It was the best part.
1: Unbelievable. I'm actually the one thing, as I was sitting on my couch watching that game, I go, at least
0: someone's enjoying it.
1: At least I didn't. Well, part of me goes, I'm so glad they're there because I felt like I could live vicariously through them. But also I was thinking, I'm so glad I'm not there because if I was there, this is one of those games I would not have been able to leave.
0: You wouldn't have been able to sleep either.
1: I wouldn't have been able to leave and I wouldn't have been able to sleep. And I don't like a reason. I actually, you know, not that I like a blowout, but at least a blowout you can feel okay walking out early on. But a game like that where it was back, forth, back, forth, back, forth, lead change.
0: I know, and then the chunky kicker kept missing the field goals.
1: Oh, man, the thicker kicker. That guy needs to
0: barely jog onto the field.
1: Lose some LBs quick, dude. I mean, it was amazing because even that kick in overtime that got blocked, it still almost made it the way
0: really
1: there because
0: it
1: got such brute strength. But that thicker kicker is squeezing into those that uniform.
0: Can't they give him a bigger uniform?
1: I don't think so.
0: Why does it look so unflattering?
1: He looks like every fat kid on Halloween that decides. Yeah,
0: give this guy something baggy.
1: It's really, and that's Allie saying that.
0: It's just
1: by the
0: not
1: way.
0: Doing him any favors.
1: I don't know why we're not promoting that guy.
0: Put him in what I'm wearing.
1: I know he's not Stafford. I know he's not the star of the team or whatever. But I feel like the fact that we have the fattest place kicker in the history of the NFL.
0: I know, and they cut over him. I'm like, whoa.
1: Yeah, it's really
0: that's
1: wild.
0: Jarring.
1: It's incredible, but good for him.
0: Yeah.
1: Anyway, here is Vanessa sober, and I will tell you one thing. Vanessa was concerned that she's not entertaining sober. This is going to prove her wrong because this is the first interview out of the gate when she's first walking into SoFi Stadium, and this is while she is parking. And listen to how great this is.
6: 6.7?
7: Yeah, I want a 6.7 K-Rock, Klein Alicia. Oh, so you do know K-Rock. So what's your name? Hi, Christopher. So I'm with Christopher, and we're, I think, is this your house?
6: No, it's a building.
7: Oh, it's a building?
5: Yeah.
7: No, it was a house.
1: So we're off to

0: A great start already. Is this
1: thought this was setting up to whose house, Ram's house.
2: Yeah, that's what it sounds like. Yeah.
0: Whose house? It's a building.
3: Ram's building.
1: What? Where were you?
0: Already. Already we're off to it. I'm just letting you know, sober, you're just as good as you are drunk.
1: Yeah, it's true.
0: It's even better, maybe. I mean, that was
1: a remarkable
0: start to this whole thing. And with all of the action on both sides, and, you know, this game mattered for certain reasons. And, yeah, the Rams are now off to a losing start to the season 2 and 3. Regardless, I love that we're hitting the hard-hitting questions right out of the gate.
4: Hi, Christopher. So I'm with Christopher, and we're, I think, is this your house?
5: No, it's a building.
4: Oh, it's
1: a SoFi Stadium. Yeah. It's a massive venue.
0: She was very impressed. She was going to start dating Christopher. She thought that was his house.
4: It looks like a house.
1: I do say Ram's house.
0: So it started there. Now, pretty quickly into things, you know, Vanessa was really unhappy that we had sent her.
1: She said at the beginning of the day she did not want to go.
0: But then she sent us,
1: like, why don't you all just go and have a good time? We're like, that's not the point.
0: But then she turned, her tune changed very quickly because she got this bit of information when she arrived.
4: My day is turning around. I just found out that JoJo is the halftime performer.
1: Ooh.
4: Hell yeah.
0: So she was very excited that JoJo would be performing halftime. So now she was excited to be there again, which is great because, you know, at first she was upset. She found out that guy, you know, wasn't really his house. It was a building, and she didn't want to be at the game. And then she finds out JoJo's there.
1: So JoJo turns it around for all of us.
0: So she's very excited. And then things pick up a little bit because this is her now waiting for, I think she's waiting for Johnny to arrive. And she's there and Johnny's not there.
4: My drink is
0: Oh, sorry. This is when she's waiting for Johnny.
4: Force fandom in full force. Johnny's not here yet. He said he was gonna arrive at 4, but then he said, no, I'm leaving my house at 4. So I'm gonna be by myself for an hour. It's my worst nightmare. Number 2, I didn't take a nap, and I took a shot of espresso, but I think I have to take a shot of alcohol.
0: So originally the plan was no drinking. Then she goes, I've had a shot of coffee, didn't do much. Now I got to be here for an hour without Johnny because he stood her up. So then she decided that she's going to do another shot. Now that's when she decided I think she needs to start drinking.
1: Yeah, and you know, she said, I'm not going to drink. I'm going to be sober, so it's going to be boring. And, you know, I had 2 thoughts. First thought, no, it's not going to be boring no matter what. And second thought is, you are going
0: to
1: drink.
0: Yeah, we all knew she was going to drink, but we can't encourage you to drink.
2: Did she have more than one?
4: I just had one.
0: Here's where it began.
4: My drink is hidden. My drink is hidden. I'm only having one. And I had a tamarindo, a Smirnoff, tamarindo. John is still not here, little bitch.
2: She's an angry drunk.
0: Yeah, she gets aggressive real quick.
1: It's the Smirnoff talking, which is the first drink every person has when they're 15 years old.
0: I think that is the official drink of middle school. It was a Smirnoff. So she had a Smirnoff, and you know, if she had one of those game-sized cans, I mean, that's almost as big as she is.
1: Yeah, those are pretty big.
0: Even though it's one drink, it could take care of, you know, a family of Vanessa's, no problem. So then moments after that first drink hit, then we start to get the real Vanessa.
1: Rammies.
0: She's got a new nickname for the team.
1: That's my new favorite nickname.
0: So, you know, Vanessa, you started, let's be honest, though, you did start to have fun. I know that going places seems like an exhausting process and parking and getting there and traffic and all the things you think about living in Southern California. But once you're there in that moment, you sound like you're having genuine fun.
4: Yeah, once I was seated, I was like, all right, let's do this. Yeah.
1: I mean, how can you not? You're in the vibe of the stadium. Obviously, everyone is hyped up on both sides. Bills fans are totally hyped up. I mean, imagine the energy was insane.
0: It's just a night, any nighttime, Sunday night or a Monday night football game is already a better vibe. It's L.A., weather was whatever, but I mean, it's still pretty good compared to most of the country.
1: Oh my God, yeah.
0: And you've got 2 of the best teams. You're watching 2 of the GOATs battle it out as quarterbacks on a game that was not a boring game. That's like the best type of game you could be at because it's just score after score after score.
1: And turnovers and crazy stuff
0: happening. Very good.
4: Johnny told me not to spam the account.
0: Now she's just yelling random notes that she got from Johnny. So this was some of the stuff she was posting on Instagram. But everything's said in that sort of same, like, yelling at the players. That's her same Go Rammies voice. Johnny told me not to spam our account.
4: Johnny told me not to spam the account.
0: You can spam the account. Jake can't.
1: You have permission.
0: Yeah, Jake's the problem because he's constantly putting up footage of DVDs of a weird egg movie. You're actually at a Rams
6: eggs
0: game.
6: In space.
0: Whatever it is. You're at an actual Rams game. What are you eating, Jake?
6: I'm chewing gum.
4: We got chewing gum.
1: Why are you chewing gum?
2: That's a weird thing. You know you're on the radio, right?
0: Yeah, we're doing a radio
1: show. Are you
0: show.
1: Cool now? Cool man?
0: Why are you chewing?
1: It's a cold eggs in space. It's a weirdo.
6: Eggs.
0: All right.
4: We got Lucy.
0: Even the "we are losing" voice, she doesn't have the right.
1: Yes, Remy's, we are losing.
0: So she doesn't. It's the problem with Vanessa. She said that the problem with football is that she doesn't know. There's just cheering constantly, and she's not sure if she's cheering for the wrong team. Because she doesn't know when the cheering is happening. Is it because something good happened for the Rams or the Bills?
1: Yes, because what she was explaining is everyone gets hyped, right? Especially if it's like third, big third down, things like that. And she doesn't know why everyone is making noise. And she doesn't know if it's good noise or bad noise.
7: I had to constantly tell Vanessa, like, what was going on. Like, there was points where she wasn't paying attention. And I was like, bro, you guys are in the red zone. You're about to score. Start cheering.
1: Yeah, but Vanessa, you don't understand the points and why we get certain points for things.
0: No, none of it. She gets none of it. And by the way, you know, she says soccer is her thing, not football. And then we asked her to explain the World Cup to us, and she couldn't do that either. But this one was
4: soccer
0: weird
4: is easy.
0: Because Vanessa was there rooting for the Rams, even though she doesn't like the Rams because we forced her to. And Johnny was there apparently rooting for the Bills because he likes
7: Josh Allen, baby.
0: He likes his wife. He doesn't even like Josh Allen.
7: Yes, sir.
0: He likes his wife, who they showed on TV a
1: bunch,
0: by the way.
1: Which is such a girl reason to like a player.
0: I know, Johnny, you are gay.
7: Bro, Haley Steinfeld is my Jewish queen,
0: yeah, but
7: man.
0: Johnny, that's the same reason my kids are Chiefs fans, because Taylor Swift married one of the guys on the Chiefs. You have the same mentality as like a girl child.
7: Yeah, at first, but then Josh Allen's like a badass quarterback, so I was like, bro, how can I not support this guy?
0: So I'm watching this game happen, I'm getting angry because Vanessa's cheering for the Rams, but not happily, and Johnny's cheering for the Bills somehow.
4: We got Lucy.
8: Hey, your Rams are in the red zone. They're about
4: to...
2: Oh, man. She does not hesitate.
0: Yeah.
2: Love it.
0: Now, this escalated quickly because she went from not knowing what was happening on the field to, I mean, as excited as anyone could be. So there's some vibes.
1: Johnny,
0: so
1: you're supposed to be rooting for the Broncos.
7: You know what? I root for all football, man. Good football is good football.
0: Always one of those people. Ugh.
7: And Broncos suck.
0: There's always one of those people at the... You can't say that. You're forced to be a Broncos fan all season.
7: Broncos suck.
0: And they actually don't suck this year. They actually got a decent
1: year.
0: Yeah,
1: they actually are pretty good.
0: Yeah! There you have it. That's just the final words there. So there you have it. From live from SoFi at the game, Vanessa, who's a diehard Rams fan. And that's it. And Vanessa, before we have to go to this quick break, what are your notes you have for the commissioner of the NFL to make the league more interesting?
4: Well, first of all, when the referee's talking, what is he saying? Wah, wah, wah, wah, wah, wah, wah. And then everyone's like, yeah! It's like, I don't know what he said!
1: Right.
4: And people just know. And then every time they check, like, something went down, right? And then everyone checks. And then both teams are cheering. I need a... If it's time for the Rams to cheer, they cheer. If it's time for the other team to cheer, they cheer. Because it sounds like we're just rooting for everyone.
0: Yeah.
1: It's just loud noises all around.
4: And let's split the fans. All the I was like, I think we were in the
1: Bills
4: side.
1: Oh, segregate the fans.
4: Segregate the fans. Make it more like, yeah, baby.
1: Yeah.
4: I want like, ooh. You know what I mean?
0: It is confusing.
1: No.
2: You went like, ooh.
0: Yeah, she was like, she went, ooh. Like, I got it.
1: I want us all to stab each other in the parking lot.
0: Yeah, you need to know who to beat up in the parking lot afterwards.
1: True.
0: That's why. All right, Vanessa, thank you. As always, a home run with you. Touchdown, I should say, in this particular case. Great job on the on location. And that means that because it went well again, you'll be going back.
4: Oh, my God.
0: To SoFi for another game.
4: Maybe.
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0: Do some news on K-Rock, the ADD news. Allie will deliver that, and she's doing it. You get news by two people, her and an unborn baby growing inside of her. So a lot of other people just giving you news, one lame person.
1: He's active today.
0: You've got one person and another person kicking this person from the inside. Yeah. So that's how you get your news in a moment. Then we ring a doorbell and a warning to hide your dogs, because apparently yesterday's show was very triggering for all of our listeners that have dogs. And I feel bad for the people that claim they leave our show on just so we can get ratings credit. even when they leave to go to work and they leave it on for their animals at home, because there's going to be a lot of doorbells happening today. Someone let us know that the dog had torn up a bunch of stuff in the house, and they blame all of the doorbells we rang during the show yesterday. It's not our job. Yes, we are ringing the doorbell, but technically it's the only way you can win your way into these sold-out shows on Halloween at the Hollywood Bowl with my cam. So we'll continue doing that. Apologies in advance to your canines, but we'll get into that after this, your news.
11: 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It's time for ADD News.
1: Well, Breaking Bad was recently named the best TV show of the 21st century. And if you've seen it, which a lot of people have, you might know RJ Mitty. He played Walter White's son, Walt Jr. And news broke late yesterday that he passed away 34 years old. Unfortunately, he took his own life. He was a huge advocate for disability rights. He was diagnosed with cerebral palsy when he was 3 years old. He was also a big supporter for awareness in mental health. And in fact, this is one of the last videos he posted shortly before he died, talking about the importance of asking people, really, are they okay?
12: Hey, everyone. I hope y'all are doing well today. I would like to talk to you a little about mental health. It's very important to take care of one's physical health, but it's equally as important to take care of one's mental health. More often than not, we hide that. We hide how we're truly feeling, of what we're truly thinking of the okays and I'm fine and I'm good. But is that what you really are? Are you okay? Not always. So I'm hoping to inspire each and every one that sees this video today to tell us, how are you really?
1: So it's pretty sad to think of this man losing his battle with his own mental health. And many cast members from Breaking Bad have been speaking out about how much they will miss him, Aaron Paul being one. And Bryan Cranston mentioned that he and RJ had been texting a few weeks back and were trying to plan lunch. And he said, I don't know if that lunch would have changed his future, but I do know that I loved him and I thoroughly enjoyed being with him throughout the years and on the series and after the spotlight on Breaking Bad dimmed. And then he said, I'll miss you, son, which is really sad.
0: You know, it's frustrating for so many reasons, but this is a guy that seemed like he was well versed on the importance of mental health.
1: Yeah, he talked about it a lot.
0: You know, not, it's one thing to know about it, but to speak about it, and yet it still took its toll, and it seems like he knew the right things to do, and maybe no one was doing that for him and saying, are you okay?
1: Right.
0: And it's very easy these days to kind of bury all that stuff, and because we can so easily distract ourselves by scrolling or brain rot or everything else. And the reality is, I don't think there's a person on the planet that's not going through some stuff. And some stuff is obviously bigger than other things, and some people are better at compartmentalizing it, but it does feel very overwhelming. And sadly, this is just another story like this. And I when I lost my buddy Brody Stevens, comedian in Southern California, he took his own life as well, died by suicide. I forget the right terminology these days. I was supposed to have done a coffee with him like 3 days, 2 days before.
1: Yeah, and that really was hitting you, I remember.
0: And I had to reschedule because my kid had just been born. And I remember feeling very weirdly guilty and weird about it, going like, I wonder if we had done that coffee and maybe something would have come up and it would have changed anything, and you never know, but it's just...
1: pretty open about his own struggles, too.
0: Yes.
1: And it is so important to do that because it can help another person, but it also, things like this remind you how fragile all of that is, that it could be one thing that tips the scale, that puts you in a headspace that you can't get yourself out of, and it's sad to think that that happened to RJ.
0: Send a text right now. I mean, I know you're probably driving, whatever, but send a text to anyone. You don't have to find your friend or relative that's the most, you know, troubled, whatever, but just send a text to someone and say, appreciate you, love you. I get those sometimes from people, and I think it's weird. Don't get me wrong. I'm like, am I giving off some sort of a vibe that I'm about to end my life?
1: Better weird, though.
0: But when I get it, I'm like, if this is not a scam, if this is not some sort of a romance scam, or I don't have to send them Bitcoin
1: back.
0: Hi,
1: this is Burt Reynolds. Checking in on you.
0: I do appreciate it, nonetheless. And I say, I always write back. I say, hey, right back at you. Appreciate that.
1: Yeah, it is because, especially in today when we are, like you said, buried in our phones, we're in a very solitary existence now, so it's more important than ever, I think. All right, let's talk about poop at the library, shall we?
0: Also, I feel like a total ass because I didn't realize that I thought he was acting that whole thing in the show.
1: Oh, really?
0: I didn't know. I was like, oh my God, because I thought he was such an amazing, I don't know how he didn't get every Emmy. I was like, the voice and the way he walks and everything, it's unbelievable.
1: Well, and I don't even think he was much of an actor at the beginning because, you know, when Bryan Cranston was talking about him, he said that, you know, Anna Gunn and him were kind of like his show parents and also his teachers, kind of giving him pointers on how to act. And by the end, he was a very accomplished actor. But if you watch the beginning of that series, he does seem a little bit awkward. It seems like he's first time on the camera, and it is.
0: Bummer.
1: So the Santa Monica Library is not

0: necessarily full of bookworms and avid learners. It's more of a place for people to access free bathrooms and Wi-Fi. And someone, I don't know who, decided to do a test on the surfaces at the Santa Monica Library. And it's not surprising what they found. It was fecal.
1: Concerns to shut down Santa Monica's main library after fecal matter and E. coli were allegedly found on tables and keyboards.
2: Oh. Clean up this library. Sanitize it.
1: John Alley with the Santa Monica Coalition hired an outside organization to test surfaces inside.
2: And what we found was awful.
0: There's someone screaming.
3: That's the person who just got the results.
0: Someone who just crapped on the table.
3: Oh, man.
0: God.
4: Fecal coliforms, which are bacteria that are only found in human waste and feces. They should be in a toilet, nowhere else. And E. coli, the kind, again, you find in a toilet.
1: Dozens of people Monday outside the library when it opened with...
0: Oh, dozens of people outside the library when
3: I'm
0: it opened.
3: Surprised. They must have all been waiting for the bathroom.
0: Pretty...
3: There's no one that's waiting to... I mean, unless... I just can't imagine anyone... What
0: well,
3: the
0: they're protesting
3: is.
0: Now. They want to shut down the library. But I would imagine if you test surfaces...
3: Oh.
0: All of them have fecal.
3: It's got to be everywhere.
0: Every library, no doubt, let alone every surface. I'm sure there's fecal and crap all over this countertop.
3: Yeah.
0: Test things.
3: I think that we should bring in that crew right now and just start swabbing things around K-Rock. You don't think Jake's nerd hole is 90% fecal?
5: What are you talking about?
0: I want to know how much dirtier it is than the Santa Monica Library.
5: That's 5% fecal.
3: Yeah, I would imagine. Because they have a lot of people touching surfaces there. But you have any sort of a shared keyboard situation. It's going to have fecal.
0: And E. coli and everything else, yeah. I'm sure. So when you look at somebody attractive, it doesn't necessarily mean that you are attracted to them. And they did a study about specifically how women are observed in the world. Of course, heterosexual guys will constantly check out women that they find attractive. But according to this new study...
3: I was going to use this for clickbait.
0: Sorry. Heterosexual
3: bitch.
0: Women... do it just as much as men do.
3: Yeah,
0: they enjoy ogling attractive female faces just as much as their male counterparts. But they say in this case, it's not a sexual thing. It's more, I want to learn from this. I want to look at this. I want to admire somebody that I find attractive and figure out how it's all put together.
3: Yeah, I've caught my wife checking out women before, and I find it very hot.
0: It's
3: and
0: hot.
3: She'll say things like, I was looking at her eyebrows, how they're shaped or something. I was like, yes, me too. I as well. Was not
0: it's
3: a,
0: all about the angles.
3: I was
0: angles,
3: also staring at her eyebrows. I was like, if I had said that, she would have said, she would call me a liar and punch me.
0: You're both staring, but her eyes are higher up than yours.
3: Yeah. I'm looking as well at the eyebrows. Where are the eyebrows again? New hour starts now. If you'd like to ring our doorbell and see if you get my chem tickets, I recommend you call us immediately. 800-520-1067. You ring the doorbell. If my chem answers the door, you're going to their sold-out show on Halloween.
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3: You just heard a very satisfied K-Rock listener. There's not too many out there, but you'll have an opportunity to be just as satisfied in less than an hour when we ask you to call and ring that doorbell again so that you can win yourself into the sold-out show at the Hollywood Bowl for some My Chem on Halloween. That doorbell is very loud and very aggressive and a lot of people complaining about it, but it's how we have to do it. So we will go ahead and ring it again at least two more times this morning and then all day long here at K-Rock and find out if you can get into the show. Right now, though, we solve a internet riddle. It's a mystery. It's time for clickbait. Here we go. Hey.
0: debate.
3: All right, this body part is checked out by straight women as much as straight men. No.
1: The eyebrows?
3: That's the eyebrows. Now, it is a question about how you start your day. You're going to have a productive

0: day or not. They looked at people that have had, quote, very productive days, and these are millionaires and multimillionaires, and many of them claim that they have a routine that they're in every single day. And they found that the one thing you cannot do, the one thing you cannot do to start your day, this, if you do this thing, you will not have a productive day, probably not have a productive week, year, or lifetime. So you must stop doing this immediately if you want to have a productive day. They found that all of the most productive people do not do this thing to start their day.
1: Oh, God, what do those annoying productive people do? They get up early, they don't hit snooze, they do an ice bath or some crap, they exercise, they drink water. I'm going to go with snooze. If you hit snooze, you're done for.
0: Okay, if you hit snooze even one time.
1: I think if you hit snooze, you're setting yourself up for being behind all day.
0: Okay, Ali says the productive people never, ever hit snooze.
1: And they say you're supposed to wake up within 5 seconds of your alarm getting, like, going off. You're supposed to just get out of bed.
0: Well, I thought if you wake up too quickly, you get stuck in, like, sleep paralysis or something. Doesn't that
1: happen?
0: Great. It does sound great.
1: I love a sleep paralysis.
0: Oh, man.
1: I can't get up. It's impossible.
0: I'm in paralysis. Come back at 10. Jake, what's the answer?
2: To not start your day?
0: Once again, this is something that productive people do not do. If you do this first thing in the morning, you will have an unproductive day and
2: easy,
0: probably an unproductive life.
2: Have a beer.
1: As soon as you wake up?
2: Hell yeah.
0: Have you done that before?
2: Oh, of course. On the weekends?
0: Like, that'll be your first thing in the morning? Even Vanessa's judging.
1: Vanessa's worried about you.
2: like a red beer? Hell yeah.
0: Before you brush your teeth?
2: Oh, definitely. I don't want to brush my teeth and then have a red beer.
0: So you would wake up on a Saturday and immediately go, you'd have one in the fridge or you'd go to a bar?
2: No, I have one in the fridge.
0: And you put it in there waiting for, like, that's a wake-up beer for you?
2: On the weekend, yeah.
0: And is that because you have a plan, like, I'm going to start drinking now because I'm going to a game or a concert or just...
2: Yeah. Like, especially like on a Sunday before the games, hell yeah.
1: Mm-hmm. And after the beer, do you brush your teeth?
2: Does
0: the
2: brushing...
0: No. Why would I brush my teeth then?
1: I feel like once you miss the window, you just kind of forget about it.
0: I don't want to brush out any of the alcohol in there.
1: Why would I do that?
0: Got to get every last drop.
1: It's going to make the next beer taste weird.
0: Your plan is to keep drinking, so when would you actually brush your teeth?
2: Before you go to bed.
1: You missed the window then.
0: Missed a lot of wind. All right, Omar, what's the answer?
1: Now I understand why you're chewing gum.
0: This is what productive people... By the way, Jake is not a productive person, we should point out. Not productive.
1: As if that wasn't already clear.
0: That was pretty obvious right there. What is the thing that productive people do not do to start their day?
3: I think I've read this before. I think if you check your phone, check your email first thing when you start your day, you build, like, you know, some sort of anxiety and you feel overwhelmed, and I don't think you're going to perform as well as you should, you know, without checking your phone. I think the first things you should do is, brush your teeth and all that, have a drink of water, get out, get some sunlight, that sort of thing.
0: Yeah, I've heard a lot of that BS about you must immediately get sunlight, which is impossible for us because when we wake up before the sun.
1: I feel like that would be counterproductive for me at this point. I'd be like,
0: they do say like sun, and then after sun, then you can have like cold water, and then you do some BS stretching.
1: But I understand what Omar's saying, because if you are immediately looking at your phone, your body and your mind are not ready for all that stimulation.
0: Right. We were not designed to be like that yet. That is where we're at. Omar is the closest, but apparently it's not just the checking of the email. It's what is more considered the aimless scroll. The scrolling to kind of catch up on everything that you think you missed while you were sleeping. So you do that scroll, but as you know, so quickly you get distracted by the scroll. And now you have, in many ways, as Omar said, set your brain up for some sort of weird overstimulation right out of the gate where you can never kind of quite catch up to it. It's actually more of an exhausting feeling that it leads to. So the people that are the most successful claim that a lot of times, and you would think they're so successful, they're running all these businesses, they must have 50 emails they got to get to right away, that they a lot of times will not even look at a device for an hour after they're awake. Think about that for a second. Not
1: but
0: looking at a device for an hour.
1: I feel like that would give me anxiety.
0: Well, but
1: knowing that in an hour I'm going to sit there and there's just going to be a flood of things that I have to catch up on.
0: You have to somehow get through all that.
3: And we're kind of screwed with this job. You kind of have to get up and instantly what's happening.
1: That's immediately what I do, is I check my email to see what you guys have sent, if I missed anything.
0: People want to make sure that we are aware to speak stupidly about all topics
3: first thing
0: in the morning.
1: And we are.
0: And we are.
2: And we're good at it.
0: And Jake's already had his third Clamato already, so we're going to take a quick break. We're back with more show.
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0: K-Rock, we are Klein Alley Show. There's a lot of fake fear this month, a lot of fake cobwebs and fake body parts strewn about your neighbor's yards, and it's all fun, but it's fake fun, and it's fake fear. And then there is real fear, like the person that you're sitting next to or the person that you have to share the office company kitchen with. And that is the stories we're looking for right now at 800-520-1067. Your real scary stories from real coworkers. And there's a bunch of things that can make a coworker scary. If I were to tell you that I work next to a guy that sits in a room that is powered by black light, and in that room is covered in bones of animals, including collections of animals that have been super glued together to make other animals, and he wears flip-flops every day, you would think to yourself, that sounds like a really scary coworker. And that is the actual fact of a guy by the name of Jake the Nerd.
1: Yeah.
0: That's how he operates. He's got I don't even know how.
2: I have a lot of bones in here.
0: Well, the fact that you even have to say that sentence is already... Any coworker that's ever said, I don't have a lot of bones in here, is already scary.
1: You should say, I don't have any bones in here.
0: Right, like most people. I could happily say, in my office, I have no bones, other than the ones in my body.
1: Raise your hand if you have bones in your office.
0: Anyone who's got coworkers...
2: Most of these are invertebrates.
0: It doesn't matter. There's bones, and there's carcasses, and there's skins, and even some of that weird-ass crap you couldn't make room for, you put it above Vanessa's desk.
1: What is the ratio of things in your office that used to be alive?
2: Oh, 25% maybe.
0: Okay, so anyway, that's my point. Everyone has worked with someone at one point that was absolutely scary.
1: Or creepy. My first coworker ever at Tower Records was a guy who would stare at me while he organized the porn.
0: Oh, he probably did that to balance it out.
2: Yeah. Kill his boner.
0: Yeah. Okay, I get that.
1: Because he had bones, too.
0: That's like sniffing coffee while, you know, in between smelling colognes. You got to go ahead and get your palate normal again.
1: Okay. Well, it was my first job, and it scared me.
0: They put Allie there by the red curtain at Tower so people could...
1: Why did he need to organize
0: it? Could walk out and lose their erections. All right, you can go home now. Take care of that.
1: I mean, even back then, that was probably me at my hottest.
0: Allie was an erection bouncer. Who knew? What a job you had.
1: Yeah.
0: Let's say hi now to people on the phone that would like to share with us stories, real life scary stories. We should mention, I know it doesn't matter because you're calling anyway, but we will give away weekend passes to LA Comic Con at the LA Convention Center, October 30th through the 1st. All them celebrities and panels and cosplay and gaming and shopping and more. Details at ComicConLA.com. All right, we start with Stephanie. Good morning, Stephanie. Welcome to K-Rock. Hi.
6: Hi, guys. Sweet Divots.
0: Sweet Divots. Real life fear, your real scary coworker. What do you got?
6: Well, she's an older female coworker who pees on the toilet seat all the time and constantly staring at me.
0: From while she's peeing?
6: No, while we work, but who knows, maybe she thinks about me.
0: So she's staring at you all of the time, like you'll look up and you just have that feel, you know, that feeling you get when you know someone's looking at you. She's
6: just
0: she's always looking at you.
6: Yes.
0: And how do you know she's the one who pees on the toilet seat? We have that issue here at K-Rock as well.
6: Because there's very few females that I work with. And one time I went right after her because I kind of had to wait because I don't like using the guys. It's kind of gross. Mm. But, yeah, and there was pee all over, like sprayed.
1: Oh, God. And what kind of job do you do where this is your coworker?
6: Well, we work in a warehouse Yeah.
1: Creepy warehouse lady.
6: I don't want to get too much detail.
0: Have you tried to, like, connect with her on a human level ever and you found out weird information, or?
6: I tried connecting with her on a level before. She even got me a little gift before, but then, like, a few hours after giving me the gift, she's just super mean.
0: What was the gift she gave you, out of curiosity?
6: A little Halloween decoration, because I love Halloween. Mm.
0: You would think that you would like that, then, having a scary coworker around Halloween.
1: Maybe that's why she's staring at you, because she knows you like it.
0: Hey, Ricky on K-Rock. Good morning, Ricky. We're talking about real-life fear. These are real-life scary stories, because you had to experience them. We're talking scary coworkers today. What do you got?
7: So, my former supervisor used to clip her toenails while we were having our weekly meeting.
0: Oh. I've been accused of doing that here, but...
7: She's asking me to update about what's going on. She's, like, just clipping away.
1: Whoa.
7: She had big feet.
0: Did she collect them or let them fly?
7: She let them fly.
1: And does she do this every week? How often is she clipping the toenails?
7: Well, every week for our weekly meetings, but somehow I felt like I was singled out in this because there were occasions where she would ask me to come in for... Like, not even our weekly meetings, but just sort of like an update on something, like whatever's going on. And then she just pop out take off her whatever she's wearing, her thing, and then just start clipping.
1: Damn. The balls people have to clip in public is beyond me.
0: That's a power move right there. That's her trying to
1: clip.
0: Know her dominance right there.
1: Yeah, totally.
0: Hey, Jess on K-Rock, real life scary stories, talking coworkers. What's up?
8: Hey, I accidentally found out that one of my coworkers was in the witness protection program.
1: Whoa.
0: How do you find that out?
8: We were just she was in her mid-50s, and I was a dog groomer, and she was starting over her entire career. She moved from New Jersey to California, and I was what made you want to move cross country and start your career over? You have nothing to do with dog grooming, you know? And she started talking about her life, and she kind of let slip that she witnessed something.
1: Wow.
8: And I was oh damn. And I made a joke. I was are you in the witness protection program? And she just kind of went all silent
0: you know too much.
1: Yeah. You're going to die.
0: That's a crazy thing to meet someone who's actually in the witness protection program.
1: Yeah, I know.
0: You would think the number one rule that would say is not to talk about that.
1: What brings you out here? Not getting murdered.
0: Yeah, it's I witnessed something I wasn't supposed to see.
1: Anyway, let's shave some dogs.
0: By the way, great unassuming job to go into after. I feel like all witness protection programs probably you're going to be a dog groomer.
1: Yeah, they
0: now
1: probably assign them a job, right?
0: Yeah, you're a dog groomer now, but I don't even like dogs. Yeah, start
1: squeezing. You do now.
0: Some anal glands. Let's go. All right, hold on. Jason on K-Rock, talking about real-life scary stories, coworkers, this real-life fear, not that fake fear that we see all over the place around Halloween time. What's up?
9: Hey, good morning, Sweet Divots.
1: Sweet Divots.
9: So I used to have a coworker that would bike from L.A. to, City of Commerce. He would bike and take public transport, and he would always brag about fighting homeless people. But anyway, one day it was raining super hard, so my manager felt bad and decided to give him a ride home. Literally right after that, he started trying to text her and call her and follow her home every single day after that.
1: Oh.
9: And the funniest thing is when she was describing it to us, mind you, this guy doesn't have a car. He's in a bike trying to follow her home. So the mental image is kind of funny, but at the same time, it's scary because he's spam calling her.
0: Yeah, being chased by someone on a bicycle is scary for a different reason.
1: Hi, I win again.
0: Right.
1: I'm in a car.
0: I can go 11 miles an hour. I've got you beat.
1: That is creepy, though. Especially you wonder why they don't have a car. Did something happen? You know, do you lose your license somehow?
0: Anonymous, you're on K-Rock. You don't want to share your name. That's okay. What's up?
10: Oh, hey. I'm only saying anonymous because I'm sure she probably listens to you guys.
0: Mm-hmm.
10: So just in case.
1: Okay.
10: But if she's listening, oh well. but I had a coworker who would sit across from me, and she would just randomly space out. We would dim the lights because, office lights are already annoying.
0: Mm-hmm.
10: And she would just start having random conversations with the empty chair across from her that would be for our patients. And at first I was kind of okay, that's weird. But I got used to it. I started putting some music while she was having her little conversation.
0: She would talk to an empty chair?
10: Yeah, it's just an empty chair we have for patients.
0: Right. So. Well, what kind of things would she say? Would she be doing the same sort of thing she would be doing to a human patient, or was it a different conversation?
10: No, it was a weird conversation. She wasn't speaking English, that's for sure.
0: Mm.
1: So you don't know what she was saying?
0: Was it another language, Spanish, or was it a gibberish?
10: No, I speak Spanish, but I don't know, I would ask her, do you remember having this conversation with, the chair? And she would be what are you talking about?
0: That's
10: gosh.
0: Weird right there.
1: Remember
0: that's
1: your old friend
0: weird.
1: Chair?
0: Remember
1: what were you guys talking about? Gossips?
0: So she would just turn and start talking to an empty chair.
1: Wow.
0: That's freaky ass stuff right there. Jake's
1: and then
0: done
1: you think
0: before,
1: to yourself, am I missing something?
0: Well, and Jake will start a story about a band he's into and we all leave the room. It would appear that he's also talking to an empty chair.
1: Yeah, but there was someone in there before.
0: We were there. We just all left and he can't stop his stories in the middle because he's got that weird thing.
1: For her, there was no one in there to begin with.
0: Corey, you have this is scare, real life scare, coworker edition. What do you got?
11: Yeah, so, gosh, man, those horror stories, I don't think I can beat them. But they always say if you can see the whites of somebody's eyes, don't trust them. I had this coworker that had eyes that were so wide, and she couldn't blink. It was crazy. Like, she could not blink. And later it turns out she stabbed her significant other with the knife in the groin.
1: Whoa.
0: Oh, and you kind of said, like, I knew that. I could tell there was something wrong with those. The eyes are the window to the soul. And
1: yeah, but I wonder
0: blink.
1: If you get the crazy eyes and you're born with them, does that just mean you're crazy? Like, what comes first?
0: Like, can you fix... Is there a surgery that fixes crazy eyes?
1: Yeah.
0: In the same way there is if you've got, like, cataracts or something.
1: Yeah, exactly.
0: That's a good question.
1: And does crazy cause the eyes, or is that just something you're born with?
0: I was going to talk to Lisa. All right. Well, thank you for the calls here. We have to make a decision, Allie. Who's going to go to Comic-Con?
1: Conversation with Empty Chair gets my vote.
0: Yeah, you're going to go to Comic-Con, and there's going to be a lot of chairs there, so you may want to bring your coworker with you. It'll be a great time.
1: There's Dominic, so many people to talk to.
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0: K-Rock Klein Alley Show. At some point, you will realize that you are unofficially a member of the Best Buy Geek Squad, even though you never officially signed up or even applied, because you'll have a relative that is trying to figure out something. Sometimes it's basic stuff, very basic, like why can't I see my computer monitor, or why is my phone volume all the way down? Usually that's what happens when your parents have to deal with technology. And
1: my Gmail broke. That's one that I've heard.
0: And for a while... I was lucky, because whenever my mom or dad would have an issue with technology, which seemed to be quite regularly, they would call my sister's husband. And he was the guy that had the patience to talk them through it. And I think eventually he decided, this is a helpless cause. And I'm also the person that is I'm trying to keep my parents in modern technology. Like, I'm the one when they're like, we don't need a TV. Our TV's fine. And they got one of those big fat ass TVs. Still, and I'm the one who's like, I'm sending you guys a big flat TV that's got all the apps loaded on it, so you don't have to worry about connecting all your boxes and devices.
1: Yeah, but you know what you also bought?
0: I bought myself a nonstop 24/7 phone call of questions about
1: troubleshooting.
0: Things. Troubleshooting, yeah. Constantly. Why is it in Spanish? Mom,
1: I don't know how they always find Spanish.
0: I don't know how.
1: How do they still find the SAP button?
0: My TV has never accidentally gone into Spanish ever, ever, ever. But for some reason, their TVs are only in Spanish all the time. I don't know how.
1: And then it is incredible.
0: When they finally get rid of Spanish, they're in like some sort of mute mode. I was attempting to send my parents to a show where they live in D.C., and it was, and I sent them tickets through Ticketmaster, which is pretty easy, I thought.
1: Well, tickets, though, have complicated things for old people. When everything went digital, my father-in-law lost it. When they stopped being able to accept paper tickets at certain places, I mean, it is a huge life transition for them.
0: The last time they were out here, my dad needed his plane ticket. And the way he got it was my mom took a picture of the monitor of the computer, a terrible picture, by the way, of the computer monitor, and then sent it to his phone. And then he handed me his phone and said, can you print this?
1: Oh, man.
0: The picture, you could not even see.
1: It wouldn't have scanned.
0: It would not have scanned at all. It was upside down. This is the world they're living in now. And I get it. And look, if you're lucky enough to still have parents, yeah, that's a good thing. But also, it can be frustrating. This is just some of me trying to explain to my mom how to get her tickets on Ticketmaster, and boy, did it go bad quickly.
12: They're going to tell me they're probably not a ticket.
0: What do you mean they're not a ticket?
12: Well, let me see what happens when I try to print it.
0: Everything with them is going right to the printer.
1: Just stop. They're the only ones that are keeping printers in business.
0: I keep saying you don't need to print. No part of this process. I started recording this about 10 minutes into the call. There had been 10 minutes of leading up where I had just kept saying, we don't need to print.
1: Yeah.
0: You have a phone.
1: You have the app, the Ticketmaster app. That's all you need.
0: Yeah. I transferred
13: you two tickets. You don't really need to print them because you could just look at them on your phone.
12: But they say they're not a ticket, so I...
0: Everything... They're
1: well,
0: also,
1: in the email confirmation, it says this is not a ticket because you have to accept the tickets.
0: They're very... Everything is like their spidey sense is tingling on everything because they think everything's a scam.
1: Yeah.
0: And I'm like, I sent them. You know,
12: so I don't know what that means.
13: There are two tickets from Ticketmaster. I don't know what else Ticketmaster would sell if it's not tickets.
12: I know. I tried to do that.
1: I know. Isn't there? Aren't they crazy
0: but
1: over there?
0: I'm telling her, and she still doesn't buy it.
12: I tried to do that, and they paused me and said they wouldn't let me go further.
1: Oh, sometimes if it's like suspicious activity, so they will lock you
0: apparently
1: out.
0: Apparently, she attempted so many times to do what I told her to do that then they finally said, you're
1: they
0: suspicious.
1: Thought she was a bot.
0: Now.
1: Yeah.
0: She's a bot. And she's like, I'm a mom. I'm not a bot.
1: Mom
12: it's
1: or
12: not
1: bot.
12: Like I didn't want to or I didn't know how.
13: Have you ever used Ticketmaster before?
12: Not this way. I have an account, apparently. So I'm going to look at my account right now and see upcoming events, my tickets.
13: Here we go. Now we're getting somewhere. What's in there?
12: I don't know. It hasn't, it's not showing me anything.
0: We kept getting to nowhere. We'd take these roads, and I felt like we were finally making progress, and then we would end up back to nowhere.
1: It's not showing up because she has to accept the tickets.
0: Right.
1: You have to click
12: upcoming
1: accept.
12: Upcoming events. Am I supposed to look under upcoming events?
13: My tickets, right. The event is upcoming. I mean, it's tonight.
12: But I underline it. Nothing happened.
1: At one point, underline it.
0: At one point, she even said, I don't know.
1: She underlines it with her mouse?
0: She starts asking me things. Now I feel like I'm an idiot. At one point, she says to me, listen.
13: You don't scroll down. Do you see it? Like you click on it and maybe scroll down, and there it is.
12: And it blocked me. Now, does it matter?
0: I felt like every time we take two steps forward and then five steps backwards again.
1: I love that Ticketmaster thinks it's getting scammed by her.
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6: That's what I wanted to know.
3: This is 20 minutes in now.
4: I know, it sounds like you're in a different place entirely now at this point.
3: And I am at a point now where I am going, how much more time can I give to this?
4: Yeah.
3: She even said at one point out loud, maybe we just don't go to the show. She was about to not go. And I said, that's crazy. And then she said, if I hand my phone to the people at the box office, can they figure it out?
4: Oh,
3: and I'm like, maybe they can. But also maybe not. It depends.
4: Well, you know, it's interesting when the child or a younger relative who can handle is not around, who they go to, because they do go to the Geek Squad.
3: Right.
4: I've heard people go into the Geek Squad and be like, how do I get my photos
3: and I think
4: from here to here?
3: Right.
4: And
3: there used to be a neighborhood kid that, like, I think he finally went off to college,
4: yeah.
3: But they would, like, use him, and I think they'd give him, like, a couple of bucks every time he'd come over and turn their computer
4: on.
3: We
4: have a list of things that we need to complete whenever we visit my in-laws.
3: Anyway, if you're wondering, this goes on for another 7 minutes and 35 seconds.
4: Did she get the tickets?
3: Eventually, it turns out the tickets were there the whole time.
4: They were?
3: Yeah. That's the sweet payoff. But I mean, I could.
4: And what did she get to get? Did she see one of the Osmonds?
3: I could fast forward this to random times. This is the whole thing. And then we'll just stop it at randomly and go ahead, Allie, you say stop whenever. And we'll hear where we are in the conversation.
4: Okay. Stop.
6: Got the profile details.
5: All right. You're open. Did you see my.
6: No, the profile details are all about me.
4: When this is going on, are you also seeing her chin because you're in FaceTime?
3: I'm not in FaceTime okay. Yet. I haven't got a FaceTime.
4: Because that happens to us.
3: You tell me stop, Allie, anywhere.
4: Let's see. Keep going. Stop.
5: Then the other one.
6: Yeah, I got 107 and 108.
5: Great. Those are great seats, by the way. Great seats.
6: Super. Well, I hope so. So...
3: there we go. Happy ending.
4: Oh, my God.
3: Turns out, by the way, this still goes on for another 5 minutes. Those were not the right. That was the alert that she had tickets transferred. Those were not the tickets. We found that out.
4: It was just the email or whatever that she had the tickets.
3: Anyway, we got to take a break.
4: What was the show?
3: Tom Papa, comedian. Funny Tom Papa. I sent him.
4: This was way funnier.
3: This was much. Good luck following that, Tom Papa.
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8: Allison, you're being a pussy little bitch.
9: All right, relax. There is a goat line there. You can use it.
10: A compliment in my world.
9: 800-520-1067. You're not the only one getting insults. This person is a big fan, I believe, of what we're attempting to do to stop the crazy cost of parking these days. I don't even want to get into some of these messages, and I understand why we're fighting the good fight, and that is fighting for your right to parky. But listen to this guy.
11: Hey, guys. Sweet difference. Just getting out of the Bills-Rams game, and I hear you guys talking about parking tickets. I just paid $300 at the Rams game to park at SoFi.
10: No.
11: $300. That's insane. Anyways, Rams lost, boo. But anyways, love you guys. Bye.
9: You used to be able to buy a football team for that amount of money. That's for him to park at a game
10: last night.
9: I bet
10: plenty of people did pay less than that to attend the game. Maybe in the $500 or $600 section, but still.
9: $300 just to park, at the game.
10: That
9: so think about that for a second.
10: Disgusting.
9: And that is happening everywhere, and people should be ashamed of themselves, but they're not, and because we are forced, we have no choice at that point, because the option is we go there, and then, you know, if you got kids, you dealt with it, you already set up a baby, so you did all these things. You at that point, they got you by the balls, and they know they got you by the balls, and that is why we are saying you got to fight for your right to parky, and people seem to love that.
12: I'm irritated. Whose dumb idea was it to say parky? Klein gave us a tease last week, and I spent the entire weekend with a Beastie Boys song in my head just for stupid Klein to say parky. You could have said park it, like fight for your right to park it, not parky.
9: No, she's right. That's actually a better song.
10: To park it. Yeah, but it doesn't rhyme with party.
9: Yeah, right. Well, neither does parky, really.
13: No, no
9: kidding. But regardless, yes, there's a lot of people that have mixed reactions to us fighting for your right to parky. It's not about the song. It's about what we're trying to do here. And people are on board with it. And we have some venues that we have been now speaking with that have reached out after word got out about this petition, and they would like to be the first. Because think about how good that'll make your venue look when you say, I am standing with Klein Alley Show, and we are announcing officially we refuse to raise the rates

0: over whatever this a dollar amount is, a realistic number that people can go, all right, that at least makes sense. Screw us on the inside. Screw us with the beers and screw us with the food we're used
1: to.
0: We
1: know we're going to get screwed in there. I understand.
0: Don't screw us just to even be able to go to the goddamn show.
1: Especially
2: so
1: because...
2: what's that number for you guys? What would that number be?
0: Well, obviously,
1: $4.
0: Depend on
1: my absolute max, Omar.
0: I don't want to fight for Ali's.
1: Come on, venues, call now.
0: I don't want to fight for Ali's right to park you anymore. That's ridiculous.
1: Well, the thing is, we've also been sitting in traffic. A lot of times to get to these venues, you've been sitting in traffic for an hour, sometimes two, just to get into the parking lot. Yeah. And then as soon as you get into the parking lot, you're hit with a $300 parking. Like, that's ridiculous, man.
3: You gotta fight for your right to
0: parking. Omar, I think the number is somewhere in that range of $25 to $50.
4: Which definitely is, $25 for sure.
0: And I think anything north of that is now getting into a territory that is what I believe to be not only unfair, but enough to turn people away. I mean, I think about some of these people, and I do read most of the DMs that come through the Klein Alley Show Instagram. And we've had people that have said to us before in a DM, guys, thank you so much. I won tickets to whatever. I'm not going to be able to go because of how expensive it is to park there. So if there's any way you can give my tickets to someone else. Oh, and I go, that is such a crazy thing to think about, that someone won free tickets to a show on the radio and they can't even go because they looked at it and it was going to cost them $150 to park
1: there. The other logistics make it not worth it. And that's sad because artists too, you know, we've heard of Blue Dot Fever, which is happening now, and some artists are experiencing it more than others. But to think if there's a line there, you're not sure whether you can go or not, and parking is determining whether you go or not, it makes sense for all of us to fight for our right to
0: and
1: parking.
0: People are on board with this. They may not like the song, but they're on board with the message.
5: Hi, Klein and Ali. This is David from Moore Park calling and doing my very first...
0: Moore Park. I don't like it. It's right there in the name. I do like Moore Park. That's
5: doing my very first Rams game. Or I went to my very first Rams game. We lost, but it was fantastic. The reason I'm calling is I wanted to say that I ended up parking at Hollywood Park Casino. It was not free. It was $50. But your experience, Ali, it made my life so much better because I did not park. I did not pay $150 for parking, or one even wanted $3,000 for the upfront parking.
0: Do you hear that?
1: $3,000?
0: I'm not kidding. These are real numbers that are being thrown around.
1: Are we just making stuff up at this point?
0: It's gotten out of control, and no one is stepping in and putting a stop to this. And we feel like we are. It is our duty to do this. Ali is a cheap person. And me as someone that's probably not going to leave the house to go to these shows anyway, but still someone that feels that it's an unfair thing. I don't like listeners getting nickel and dime for parking when you've already gotten the ticket. You're going to buy the merch. You're going to buy the other stuff.
1: Yeah, and I know you think to yourselves, you big corporations, hey, if we raise the prices, people are still going to pay it. Yeah, but it doesn't make it right.
0: Right.
1: Are we at thousands of signatures yet on our petition? Do we know where
0: we're
1: at with that?
0: We're north of 100.
1: Okay.
0: Vanessa was excited when we hit 60 yesterday. She goes, guys, we're making a difference.
1: Let's get the word out and get this, because I know everyone is on board with this. We just
0: got to
1: get the word out.
0: On Instagram, we will share with you which venues have already reached out to us. Once we can make it official, we're going to go venue by venue by venue. And I know you're going to lose probably millions of dollars in profit this year, but it will be worth it because you will be good people and the general public will appreciate you.
1: Yeah, and I know some of the teams that are playing at SoFi right now aren't necessarily generating a lot of sales. Not like people are buying all the merch. I understand you got to make it up at the parking, but signed the petition, please spread the word.
0: Yeah, it's all
6: up. 252.
0: Okay, let's go ahead and grow that number. We need to be taken seriously in the world of petitions, Ali. I think we need a minimum of 1,000 signatures, and then we can take this thing right to City Hall. All right, more after this.
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0: Hey, Rock Klein Alley Show. If you're just joining us this morning, you've already missed a lot of doorbells ringing to get you into my camp at the Hollywood Bowl. You've already missed some of Alley's money up for grabs, and you've already missed some LA Comic Con tickets. But fear not, we have all of that stuff happening all week and a lot of that stuff happening all day here at K Rock. You also missed this.
6: So, what's your name? So, I'm with Christopher, and we're, I think, is this your house?
9: No, it's a building.
6: Oh, it's a building?
9: Yes.
0: That's an in-depth report right there from a building, not a house, in case you're keeping track.
1: Whose house?
0: That was Vanessa earlier.
6: House.
0: Ali, I have to accuse you of doing something, and I know that you will probably come up with an excuse, but this is something that you gave me a very, very hard time about. and now you are doing it, and I find it to be interesting because you would think that if you are going to come at me the way you came at me, and this has happened multiple times, and you've accused me of doing a lot of things, you've said it's inappropriate, and now you are doing the exact same thing.
1: Inappropriate.
0: I find it interesting. To be honest, ironic, but also I don't think what you're doing is wrong. I think we all have to do
2: it. Was this masturbating in the same room as your kid?
1: I didn't do that. Klein did that.
0: I didn't do that. I did it once I made the nursery before there was a kid in the room.
1: Did I make sex jokes in front of my kid? No, that was also you.
0: I didn't make
4: did
0: sex
4: she
0: jokes.
4: Put porn on the iPad for her kid?
0: I didn't put a porn on the iPad for the kid. I put the porn on for me, and the kid grabbed their iPad.
2: Did you accidentally give your phone, Allie, to your kid with porn on it?
1: No, I didn't do anything
0: YouTube
1: with porn.
0: And it auto-filled you porn. That's not my fault. That's happened to everyone. But there's none
1: Do we
0: of these
1: have any
0: the,
1: other
0: none of these
1: sexual
0: are the
1: examples? Of-
0: none of these are the things. You're
1: What's
0: all
1: the
0: missing
1: thing,
0: the point.
1: Then? Just say it.
0: Well, when I get basically told by my wife, when she hands me stuff and she goes, "This is trash," and I say, "This is not trash. These are my memories," and she says, "Get rid of them. They're not in this house. You don't live in a frat house. Get rid of them." Usually what I do is I bring them here and then I make them decor for the office.
1: Yes.
0: And you would always say to me,
1: that's your solution other than trash is I'll bring it to work.
0: Yeah, you always said, this is not storage for you. Get rid of this. You make you roll your eyes a lot whenever I bring in another tub of memories.
1: Well, because it's just a box of things that are essentially clutter.
0: It's not clutter.
1: No, Vanessa doesn't like it either.
6: Dude, it's totally clutter.
0: It's
6: and
0: not...
6: I agree with what Klein's about to say.
0: Yeah, well,
2: what kind of stuff, Vanessa?
0: That's not junk. My stuff
6: in here is junk.
0: It's not junk. These are memories.
6: Junk.
0: What do you think that thing is? That audit?
6: The memories in your brain, buddy.
0: What sign?
6: That's where it lives.
0: What do you think is on my desk above my computer screen? Sign. You know who signed that? Flava Flav signed that. Pair of Viking horns.
1: You know where that has no place in? My house.
6: Yeah, and you know where that is in this office?
0: Yeah, where?
6: Where is it, Clyde?
0: On my desk.
6: No, it is somewhere in the closet taking space.
0: Regardless.
4: I'll put it in my office.
0: No, I don't want Jake. Jake's actually taking... That's how I know it's junk, because Jake takes all my stuff and goes, I want that on display.
1: Yeah, yeah.
4: That's nice.
0: Allie has done this now.
1: Bring a box in.
0: What did she bring a box of, Vanessa? Say it.
6: Literally junk.
0: No, say what you keep calling it.
6: Junk.
0: No, you have a word for it.
6: Trash keys.
0: Vanessa has said...
6: I think I said it right.
0: Allie is bringing in a box of her what?
6: Trash keys.
0: And she said that now Allie has brought, by the way, a huge box.
6: So many things.
1: It's not that many things. It was a small box.
0: And now you're doing the exact same thing you accused me of doing. You're bringing all your junk that your wife wants out of the house.
1: Well, it's because there is another baby coming, and now there's a whole transition happening of how to utilize all the extra space in the house to make sure, because we have a pretty small place, how are we going to fit two children in here, how it's all going to work. And there is a closet, a little baby walk-in closet that was my studio, and it had a little microphone, it had some tchotchkes in there, anything that was decorative or anything from previous renditions of you and I working together, previous, you know, locations and jobs, etc., that have accumulated over time.
0: And Vanessa thinks that's all junk because she doesn't have any sort of, she has no sentimental value. She's got nothing as sentimental value. It either has real value, same thing my wife looks at. There's pictures of us, like in a frame of us. From 20 years ago. She goes, that's trash. Throw it out.
1: Yeah.
6: Keep a car for a month after I felt like it did its thing, I'll throw it away. Don't give me a card. It's trash.
0: But you have a box of beautiful.
1: Can't wait for Christmas.
0: Hey, Hallmark, are you listening? You can have that.
1: I would love to have a card that just says, throw this away.
0: Throw this away.
4: Make that card.
0: It's trash.
4: Here's some trash.
0: Yeah, make it.
1: Well, there's no place for it in my home anymore because there's no room. Like, I don't have a room for myself anymore. So now where does it go?
0: Garage?
1: No, it can't just take up space in the garage. I have to display it somewhere.
0: That's what the garage
2: is
0: for.
2: You don't have one of those, like, attic storage area?
1: I will not go up there. No, there's bugs up there.
0: You know what I did? I got myself one of them outdoor sheds, like the thing Jake lives in.
1: No, I'm not allowed to have a shed.
2: I have one of those, too.
0: Yeah,
1: we have a very small shed that has some gardening stuff in it, and Katie wants to get rid of that as well, because she doesn't see a purpose
0: for it. She wants to get rid of the whole shed.
1: Every eyesore, yes.
0: Yeah,
1: it is
0: an eyesore. It's definitely an eyesore.
1: There's no attractive shed.
0: No.
1: So now my only option was either trash or bring it here, and I decided to bring it here, and you know what's included in that box? That little microphone man that you got me.
2: Oh, that's trash.
1: Playing the guitar.
0: That's not trash.
2: That
0: has sentimental value and real value because those were not cheap. Those were not cheap.
2: You got that on Temu or whatever
0: I got,
2: that
0: no,
2: website
0: I didn't get
1: it
0: on
1: It was
0: Temu.
1: Not cheap? Why don't we bring in the microphone man just to remind everybody?
0: The ones I ordered
2: It doesn't even stand up
1: It
2: straight.
1: Doesn't.
2: It keeps falling over.
1: And you should be flattered. I almost swore. Yeah, flattered that I kept it all these years.
0: Yeah, this microphone, man, which I got everyone for Christmas one year, I got duped online. Terrible. These were north of $100 each.
1: No, they weren't.
0: Yes, they were, Allie. These were like, listen, what? I know.
1: There's no way this was $100.
0: I got ripped off. And I remember, do you remember when they arrived? I was, yes, they fall over a lot.
4: Mine jumped off the desk.
0: Yeah, all right. Well, that's because it's your desk and it stinks.
1: It doesn't
0: these things,
1: stay up.
0: These are lights, by the way. They plug into USB ports and they light up.
8: Mine never even lit up.
0: All right.
8: Actually sparked my computer.
0: All right, there's a lot.
1: Am
0: of...
1: I the only one that still has one? Did everyone else
0: everyone
1: get rid of theirs?
0: Everyone kept them because they're great.
8: Mine's under my desk. Omar's, it's right here.
0: Omar's got his by his desk. I see it. Jake's got his.
4: No, I threw mine away.
0: You did not throw yours away. It's in your room. I've seen it, dude. Don't lie.
4: Come look.
0: Everyone loves these things. They're lovable.
8: I got mine still.
0: Thank you. Vanessa,
4: it's the only thing I threw away.
6: I didn't get one because that was the first year you guys exchanged gifts, and I was new.
0: Well, fine. Get rid of it then, Allie. You want to give it to caller 20 right now? There, it lights up. Still lights up. Look at that thing. It's bright.
1: Nope.
0: That falls over. It was a bad...
1: I didn't throw this away. I brought it to work. I think you should be happy about that. I also kept that stupid card that you got me, Jimmy Garoppolo card that's worth nothing.
0: Right, rookie card.
1: By the way, I don't know where to put that, so I guess I'll just bring it to work and put it in a drawer.
6: I hate that.
0: That is trash. That, I think, is trash.
1: I think that is.
0: The life cycle is, look, you want to put it... It's very sad when something that was hung up on a wall ends up in a box. It's even sadder when that box ends up in the garage, and then even sadder when that box gets banished from the house. And that is the life cycle of a memory.
1: Yeah.
0: And it's a sad place to go because if it matters to you, look how much joy this thing is bringing you.
1: A lot.
0: Yeah, see? And you it's really lousy.
1: Didn't you pick out specific colors for each of us as well?
0: Different guitars for each person.
1: But oh, right.
0: If I showed you, and I did send you guys the picture of what I thought I ordered versus what arrived. I didn't realize I thought they were much cooler looking than that and better.
1: I'm sure the picture looks cool.
0: So, fine. That you want to throw out? Throw it out.
1: I can keep it. I've kept it all these years.
0: Give it away.
1: But fine, I can give it to. I'll give it to someone. If someone wants this, you can have it. It's a collector's item at this point.
0: If you are moving in with someone, Johnny, when you moved in with your girlfriend, which is a recent thing that happened, did you have to get rid of any of your stuff or no? Because I see that right now you're still in that phase where she's pretending she thinks all your stuff's cool and you're hanging your records on the wall. But let me tell you, dude, that is a short-lived thing, man. That will end.
8: I don't know. I feel like it's kind of the opposite. Like, I'm kind of like the bully who says, like, no, keep your stuff out of here. Like, only my stuff goes on.
0: She's putting up with it. She's putting up with it now, but I promise you.
2: That'll end very
0: soon. I know
8: I got all my records and my posters.
0: First
8: and
0: things to go down.
2: Two more years tops.
0: I'm telling you, there is an expiration date on that. And you're going to come back one day in the future, and you're going to go to put another record on the wall, and she's going to say, put all this stuff in a box, get rid of it, and put up an Ansel Adams or some crap
8: but
0: that
8: all
0: women
8: of her
0: like.
8: Her stuff is, like, boxed away, like, in the garage and stuff. My stuff's all out and about, no?
1: Yeah, well, one day her eyes are going to change.
0: Yeah.
1: She's going to look at those same items, and it's not going to be cool hipster kid. It's going to be, this is clutter.
0: She's going to walk in, and she's going to say, why do I have a record player in the middle of my living room? I don't want that there.
8: It's a record player.
1: It's time to go to West
8: one.
1: Elm or Crate and Barrel.
0: She's going to say, I want an armoire or something like that, and you're going to be cooked. And I'm telling you, man. So, Allie, you're now welcome to my world now because you got the second kid coming.
1: I do think it is going downhill from here.
0: So, Vanessa, I got news for you. We're taking over your desk for our tchotchkes.
6: No. Also, there's a birdhouse. Like, why? That's trash.
1: That's a sentimental birdhouse from a project I worked on.
0: Is that the thing Kelly Clarkson was fighting for? Did you get that?
1: White people love birds and birdhouses.
0: Yeah, apparently.
1: It's important stuff.
0: That's an ethnicity test. That's Allie's 23andMe.
1: Every white person has a bird in their house.
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10: Tuesday replay.
0: You just keep giving and giving and giving, and apparently it's not enough. So we will give you the secret to living forever in just a moment. If you'd like to live forever, or at least until you're 110 years old, you want to hear the brand new old people secret we have for you. First, Ryan from Chino Hills. What's up?
11: I'm calling for your crappy gift that nobody wants. So I'd be happy to take it from you.
0: It's a crappy gift that nobody wants. It's a great gift.
1: This old thing?
0: Yeah, Allie, why don't you give it away if you don't like it?
1: It's not that I don't like it. Somebody else will get more use out of it.
0: Ryan, congratulations. You're the proud owner of Allie's microphone, man.
11: Great.
1: I don't think this thing travels well, so it'll probably be in pieces when you get it.
0: You can build it back together.
11: More than likely.
0: It's a DIY project.
11: I'll put it back together.
0: Ah, yeah. Thanks. Enjoy that. It's a limited edition piece of Klein Allie Show merch. There you go. Give it away.
1: I guarantee the person who made this is long gone.
0: And the next person that calls can have that crappy NFT Allie got me one year that I can't even activate and access, and it's worth nothing.
1: Excuse me.
0: NFT.
1: I gave you a gift yesterday from my box.
0: Well, that was another funny thing you did, because you said, I went to an old antique store, and I was thinking of you. And I said, that's the worst way to start a sentence.
1: No, I saw this and thought of you because it had Magic Johnson in it.
0: She goes, I got you an old magazine that has Magic Johnson on the cover. And I look at the cover, and it is a very different African-American man on the cover.
1: No, there was a few people on the cover, but
0: none of them were Magic Johnson.
1: Well, inside, there's a whole spread about him. I didn't really read into it too much. It just said on the label, Magic Johnson Hoops Edition 1990-something.
0: Yeah, it was older than that. I think this magazine's from, it seems like the early 80s.
2: When the magazine called?
1: Hoops.
0: I don't even think it's called Hoops.
1: It is.
0: It's on my desk, or maybe in my trash, but whatever. What's the name of that magazine that Allie gave me yesterday that has, quote, Magic
8: Johnson? It's called Hoop, and Magic Johnson is not on the cover.
0: Right, yeah. There's the three other very different black men on the cover.
1: Okay,
0: not Magic Johnson. But there is an article about him on the inside, about the Lakers just drafting him, which is, it's cool because it's an old magazine, so every ad is for cigarettes or booze.
1: Yeah, I just thought you would like it.
0: Yeah, there's NBA players smoking cigarettes
1: in the commercial. I bought that for you, and I never even gave it to you.
0: Oh, thank you. I appreciate it.
1: It was sitting in my little crap desk.
0: Unexpected gift I didn't think I would get. So let's give you something now. Let's give you the gift of living forever with a brand new, never-before-heard old people secret.
10: From Chicken Brain.
12: Chicken Brain.

0: secrets.
1: Old people. They get old, and they give their secret. And if we listen to them, we can live forever, or perhaps they're sabotaging us with different secrets so we die off young. And it's probably not the right time, but RIP to our very own Megan Holliday, who clearly passed away in the last day based on all the things that I'm seeing here in the K-Rock studios.
2: There are a lot of aggressive posters celebrating her, but this is for her birthday. She's alive.
1: Oh, it's for her birthday?
2: Yes.
1: This looks like a roadside memorial.
2: It does. This poster is very aggressive and memorial-like.
1: This is I thought she died.
2: This is crazy.
1: There's so many. If someone put together an entire collage of Megan Holliday pictures, it looks like something you'd see on the side of the road. With there's candles in here, I swear, and a bunch of balloons.
3: And a little cross.
2: Everybody at work signed it.
1: No, no one asked us to.
2: Nope.
1: Well, anyway, happy birthday, Megan. I thought you were dead, so I'm glad it was just your birthday.
2: You had a really long, exciting life.
1: Beautiful life there. I was going to not have a drink to celebrate you, but regardless, look at this. It's a nice tribute to Megan Holliday. I guess that's what happens when you're nice to people at work. They put together a lot of effort for your birthdays, not us. But for this woman in Texas, Allie, 105 years old, she got a real celebration.
4: A Texas-sized celebration at Discovery Village at Dominion. Dorothy McAlexander is turning 105.
1: Great old person name. By the way, great fake name. If you ever need to get out of something,
2: Dorothy
1: McAlexander. sir, I need your information. Information, like whenever you do something wrong, they're like, give me your information. Dorothy McAlexander.
2: Yeah, and how do you spell that?
4: The native Texan has lived her entire life in the Lone Star State, and even now, she's up early every morning.
1: Of course, gotta go.
2: Wheezing.
4: Hair perfect, makeup on, and dressed to impress before joining friends for meals.
1: I don't know if
2: she's
1: much of that is
2: definitely a hospital gown.
1: True.
4: Steph says she's outlived most of her family, but her energy and style never fade.
5: Glad they could come. Appreciate them. No.
2: So, that energy never fades.
1: That's that energy that's never faded right there. In a moment, Allie, we ask her the question that we always ask, which is, what is your advice if someone else wants to live to be 105 years old? What do you think she's going to say, Miss Energy over there?
2: God, I think she's going to say that, let's go with a food. Let's go with, she seems like a Bran cereal gal.
1: Bran. Got to have your
2: Old Bran. Old-fashioned Bran flakes.
1: 105, Omar, and she had a huge birthday party that not a lot of people attended because she's outlived all of her friends and family, which is the worst part about being 105, I think. But what is her secret?
6: You know, she lives in Texas. Great barbecue out there. I'm going to say ribs.
1: Ribs.
6: Ribs. Yep.
1: Jake?
7: Getting a sandwich from my favorite store, Bucky's.
1: So, a gas station?
7: A store. I have to go to the store.
1: Okay, you're making the same stupid argument Jake makes, lady.
2: Shut up, Dorothy.
1: Vanessa?
7: All life in Texas is a store.
8: Based on her personality, board games.
2: Board games.
1: Board games. Let's find out. What is her secret so you two can be 105?
5: No. I have no advice. I'm not giving advice.
4: Can't do nothing. A lady, a few words.
1: No, there you have it.
9: She's that's an evil laugh.
2: Well, this was a dud.
1: Refusing to give any intel into how you can live forever.
2: She's getting pissed. I'm sure for the last 3 years they've been knocking on her door asking her for the secret.
1: Yeah, but this is one of those laughs that you usually only hear at the Spirit Halloween store this time of year.
4: A lady, a few words.
1: There you have it. Now you two can live forever by doing absolutely nothing. Quick break. Back with your news and then another doorbell. And on the other side of that door, let's hope it's My Chemical Romance tickets for you. Coming up in about 15 minutes on K-Rock.
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1: K-Rock Klein Alley Show. Lots to get into. If you want us to ring a doorbell, find out if My Chemical Romance is waiting on the other side so you can go spend Halloween at the Hollywood Bowl. That'll be happening at the start of every hour all day long. A lot of doorbells ringing, so go ahead and hide your dogs or load them up on Xanax for the day. Little Xanax and the cream cheese. They'll take it right down, like cool. Madison, like Steve and his Madison.
2: That's how I take my pills, too.
1: We still got to fool Allie every time. She doesn't even like the pills. She just likes all the cream cheese.
2: It's delicious. She's a big fan. You know, not the Since we're talking about cream cheese, I used to sneak into the fridge when I was a kid and eat blocks of it.
1: I'm not surprised.
3: No. Are you for real?
2: Oh, yeah.
1: On, Omar, don't act shocked by that. Does that surprise you at all?
2: I used to take a stick and bite it.
1: Allie only went to a school that she went into because her aunt was the lunch lady and she got extra helpings of tater tots. She picked a school based on that.
2: Good lunch there. It was a private school.
1: Yeah. I mean, you got so many scoops of tater tots because your aunt was the lunch lady.
2: I got better than tater tots. Homemade tater tots, basically. Man.
1: Your news will start in a moment, but first there's this.
5: Good morning, man. I love you guys. This show is like one of the funniest shows I've ever listened to. I get up every morning and look forward to listening to Klein and Allie. And good things happen to good people, man. And you guys are good people, except for Klein. I don't know. And maybe Jake and maybe Allie, but good things happen to people.
1: Good things happen to Vanessa. So I guess we're all just riding on the coattails of Vanessa.
2: Of course, like we should be.
1: Let's get into your news now. Thanks for that nice call. It started so nice and then it ended so negative, but we're used to that around here. Your news right now.
6: Grab your Adderall. It's time for ADD News.
2: It's not like a passenger going crazy on a plane is news anymore. It happens every day. But it's not every day that it's a celebrity. And in this case, it was Selma Blair. And if you're a child of the 90s, you know her from Cruel Intentions, from Legally Blonde, and The Sweetest Thing with Cameron Diaz. In 2026, you know her for biting a flight attendant and punching another one and trying to open the airplane door in the middle of the flight. She also kicked a police officer in the face before being arrested upon landing. And then when she got to the hospital, she kicked a nurse in the chest.
1: Man.
2: Yeah, she was apparently off her meds and disoriented and confused during the whole process. She does have MS, so she's had some health problems over the years, and that's why she also had a service dog with her on the flight. Service dog, I guess, didn't think to jump in during this process. But
1: she had a dog with her, and she's the one that bit the flight attendant?
2: Yeah.
1: Oh, that dog's probably like, don't pin that on me, because they'll put a dog down for that.
2: Yeah, I know.
1: Look at those dental records.
2: Well, if a service dog bites somebody, I'm pretty sure they should have never passed to be a service dog in the first
1: place. But, I mean,
2: place.
1: Once again, you can be a service dog if you buy one of those vests on Amazon for $12.
2: Yeah, but this news was everywhere yesterday.
7: They're apparently injured two flight attendants. Pilots informed air traffic control that one person had a bloody nose and another had bite marks.
2: And apparently she had rammed her head against the bulkhead at one point as well. So it seems like she was having what her PR people say is that she was having a medical emergency. She's already appeared in court as well. She seemed pretty emotional and she already pled guilty to assaults. And I would imagine that, yeah, if you're off your meds and you're disoriented, she had also posted about traveling a lot. So maybe she just didn't know where the hell she was and she
3: off
2: was
3: your
2: confused.
3: Meds, what does that mean? Like MS meds?
2: I mean, she didn't
3: or
2: take her cream cheese.
3: To me, this screams like just an excuse.
1: Of course.
3: Like, oh, she has MS. Oh, let's just say she's off her meds.
1: Well, listen, you know how it is, and especially in Hollywood. Exhaustion is the big one. They
3: right,
1: go with that.
3: Dehydration.
1: Yep. Like,
3: sure.
1: Dehydration, that doesn't explain why they drove drunk into a crowd of people.
2: We're right. Dehydrated every day.
1: Right, we're all dehydrated.
2: We don't kick nurses in the chest.
3: Is this a new one? Ah, she's off her meds.
1: Off her meds. And then we have to feel bad because we go, all right, right. She's got a problem. But the reality is, I think flying on airplanes, it used to be in our cars. We're the worst version of ourselves in our own cars. Or in hotel rooms. But in our cars, you know, people that are normal people have crazy road rage when you're in your car because you feel
3: air rage.
1: It's air rage. And it's happening now more and more, obviously. And, you know, once it's now hit, I'm sure she probably had a good seat up front, too. Was she first class?
2: How I don't know. It doesn't say.
1: How can you be in a bad mood in first class?
3: Yeah, no kidding.
8: Also, being crazy isn't a symptom of MS.
2: Well, yeah, that was what I was thinking, Jake, was that if she's off her meds, if she's off of MS meds, how would that make her have a psychotic episode like this? Maybe she has some mental health stuff, too, that she's taking medication for, and she was off that medication. That I can understand a little more. All right, we have a new record for people spending stupid money on sports memorabilia. The most expensive piece of basketball memorabilia ever sold. It is a game-worn autographed Michael Jordan jersey from the 1998 NBA Finals, and it has sold privately for $14 million. And they said it was a Miami-based real estate investor named Ron who bought it. I'm sure he loves basketball, but was never good at it. And now I'm sure in a few years he'll be able to sell it and make even more millions of dollars.
1: Definitely all of us could beat Ron in one-on-one basketball. Because that's a person.
2: Look at this jersey. Right. This guy's way better than me at everything.
1: I could never play, but I've made a lot of money in real estate.
3: You know he'd wear the jersey when he plays it.
1: Of course.
3: You know, just to show off.
2: He just sits and watches basketball in the jersey.
8: He's white.
1: That's the ultimate. Yeah, he's definitely a white guy. He's definitely a white guy. He's not good at basketball.
2: Ron Furman?
1: We are jealous of the fact that he's got this.
8: Air Furman.
1: That's the second. That's the second Jordan game worn jersey that sold in like 2 weeks.
4: See the new Furmans I got?
1: those are fire. Oh man, I love those.
4: And then finally, it is an exciting moment for anybody who is a fan of Burbank Airport. LAX, of course, has had construction for many, many years. And then you have the People Mover, which is 3 years behind schedule and counting and billions of dollars over budget. But I feel like it was just yesterday that Burbank said, hey, we're going to redo some of the terminals, and it's already open. They're opening the brand new terminal today.
1: Why don't you add a second restaurant there outside of Guy Fieri's?
4: The first flights are already happening. They were scheduled starting at 7 a.m. It was a $1.3 billion terminal expansion. 355 square feet includes more restaurants and lounges and shops and an updated TSA checkpoint.
1: I like that bar.
4: Burbank just keeps getting better.
1: I've spent a lot of layovers at that place.
4: That one bar.
1: Delays at that bar. And that bar's got like an interesting vibe, but some of those bartenders have been there forever. And you go like, at some point, you've been at this Burbank Airport bar for 10 years, 20 years. That's crazy.
4: Like neighborhoody in a weird way.
1: Yeah, I think some people actually at the bar weren't even flying. Like this was.
4: No, I think they have like regulars at that bar.
1: Are you going anywhere?
9: Where Orange Joyce goes.
1: This is it? Just the Burbank bar? All right, well, there you have it. Congratulations. So it's open now?
4: It's open. They already got it done. Pretty incredible.
1: Yeah, check that out.
4: It was easy.
1: Got to get an in and out there so I can watch the planes land.
4: Yeah, is there an in and out by that airport?
9: That's over by the mall.
1: There's a Panda Express there. Oh. There's
4: doesn't have the same ring to it.
1: Randy's Donuts there.
4: Getting indigestion from chicken and watching planes land.
1: Eat some orange chicken and watch planes land. The new hour of the show starts next.
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1: Hey, Rock Klein Alley Show. Story's getting a bit of attention right now because people say this is a tough place to live if you don't have a car. And yet, for different reasons, people have figured it out. Secondhand Cindy takes those little scooters everywhere she goes. There's some people that are a big fan of mass transit, ride the D, etc. But there is a guy that has spent his entire life, or at least the last 20 years of his life, in L.A. and claims at no point during those 20 years has he had a car.
4: Yeah, and with the gas prices going up, I know a lot of people think about this. Oh, what's more expensive, not having a car or having one? And this guy swears that he has saved thousands of dollars.
1: Yeah, his numbers are actually astronomical when you start breaking them down. And I have had two friends over the last few years. One of them has gone back to car. One of them did get rid of car and has decided that just on Ubers, walking, bikes, and occasionally getting people to pick him up, which is the freeloading method, the Jake approach, he believes he is saving, as once again, just on insurance and gas alone. Forget about even the cost of the car, just insurance and gas.
4: Yeah.
1: He believes he is saving thousands. You're never the person that's going to drive. You're never going to get a parking ticket. You're never going to get a speeding ticket. You do trapped, maybe, but also he says, when he has to take an Uber somewhere, he takes an Uber. Or when he has to ask someone if they can give him a lift, he doesn't mind doing it. And as a result, he believes he has saved. I mean, I'm talking like, you know, he says he thinks he saved $30,000 in a couple of years.
4: Wow, really?
1: Yeah.
4: Well, and there are certain things that you feel like are a given. Oh, if I take Ubers everywhere, it's going to be way more expensive than driving. If I go to the grocery store versus eating out every night, eating out is going to be way more expensive. But now those questions aren't so black and white anymore.
1: This man's name is Brian Gallagher. And he's gone, I guess, recently. This week, people are paying attention to some of the stuff he's done. And some people are saying they want to get on board with this. I guess, you know, we were talking about how expensive it is to park everywhere. I guess if you don't have a car, you don't have to worry about that either.
4: Exactly. He didn't have to pay $300 at SoFi last night.
1: Problem is, when you don't have a car, this is one of the biggest things, and I don't know if he's thought about this, but you can't do the drive-thrus. A lot of places will not let you walk through a drive-thru, which is unfortunate. And yes, you can sometimes convince your rideshare driver to sit in the drive-thru, and usually you offer, hey, I'll get you something too.
4: Yeah.
1: But sometimes the rideshare drivers don't want you eating in the car, they don't want their car to smell like food, and it's also a weird request, whereas eating in your own car, that's like a California way of life.
4: Think of all the things we do in our car. A lot of people, when I go to a parking lot, half the people in the lot are just sitting in their cars.
1: Vanessa, are we not talking to this guy now? What's going on?
15: I've been trying to... It keeps going to voicemail. I don't know if his phone died or something.
1: Maybe
4: he's on the
1: also?
4: Metro.
15: That's literally what I was thinking.
1: I think we're learning
15: That's
1: another...
15: That's literally what I was thinking.
1: Wasn't he scheduled to talk to us at this exact moment?
15: Yes, and I even gave him my hotline.
1: Well, you know, this is the problem with these no-car people.
4: They're not reliable. Should have had him in studio. Would have taken him 7 hours to get here.
1: We were all scheduled to talk to this guy at this exact moment, and he's not available now because I guess he is... this is proving his entire point wrong, which is that sometimes you need a car.
4: Isn't this guy a journalist?
15: I literally was thinking, is he in a bus? What's happening?
1: Well, I mean, a bus wouldn't be an issue. He should have service in the bus.
15: A metro?
1: If he's underground, he could be cooked right now.
4: Maybe he got stabbed.
1: That's also possible. I wonder how many times, I wonder if we have a list. I know we have a list of all the money he saved.
4: Yeah, what about the medical bills?
1: Yeah, right. I've saved $700 on gas, $1,800 on insurance, but my medical bills have been $38,000
4: from all, like it
1: from all of the public transit fights. Well, apologies, guys. We were setting up this, I thought we were about to have a conversation with this guy, but I guess we're not.
4: I thought we had him on.
1: Vanessa
4: was
1: very excited. In fact, yesterday when he agreed to come on with us, Vanessa audibly cheered loudly, and I go, well, I thought it was a big A-lister coming in here. And she goes, I got the guy that doesn't have a car.
4: Well, I was interested as El Cheapo because he has a breakdown of exactly how many thousands of dollars he saved and where exactly.
1: I know that on the text line that someone said, I tried this out for a week and it became more hassle than it was worth. And I think it's one of those things where I think you have to learn how to do it, because I agree. I think the first week, especially if you're used to having a car, first week, even second week,
4: probably disorienting.
1: It would be very hard, and I think you would only focus on how inconvenient everything was.
4: Well, because I think about, we were talking yesterday about, if we had to get here to work without a car, I wouldn't even know where to start. You know, I would walk out of my house and go, shrug, like, I don't know. I would have to walk to the bus station, which would have to take me to a metro station. I don't even know where the hell the nearest metro station is to me.
1: I moved to LA in 2006 with no car. You know that. I came here with no car. I got off the plane, and then I was like, I got to figure it out from here.
4: Really?
1: And I lasted about 4 days before I realized I had to do a rental situation, because I didn't realize how far apart everything was. I was in New York before I came here. So I was I just walked from that to that over there.
4: You never heard that it was different out here?
1: I said, in L.A., I think you can walk from the beach to the mountains and be skiing. that's the story they used to tell us.
4: I heard the tale in California.
1: I was like, so I'll walk to the beach, and then I'll walk up to the mountains and snowboard home.
4: And, I have a covered wagon.
1: Doesn't really work. Well, anyway, that was our opportunity to chat with this guy, but let's assume that's not going to happen now. Live radio, that happens. We're going to take a quick break. We're going to come back in a moment. Vanessa, I'm going to write down this guy next to that ground traffic controller you booked as our two greatest bookings
4: on the show. As things we constantly bring up.
1: So that'll be another win in the column. We'll come back with more show after
15: this. We need some losses, too.
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1: Appreciate all of the messages on the Goat Line and on the Instagram at Klein Alley Show, and I wish that I could have had better news for you.
14: Oh, my God. Klein, I hope you are at that game. I hope you are at that game. It is so frickin' exciting.
1: Yep. I also hoped that I was at that game, and coming in to hear all these messages made me regret it even more.
17: Hey, what's up, Klein and Alley Show? I hope Klein got to go to the Rams game. It's an overtime right now. Hopefully they win.
1: It didn't end up well for them, sadly. And I also was wishing at that. Sometimes I miss something and I go, I'm glad I didn't go. There's been times in the past previously where I was invited to something or I had a ticket to a thing and then didn't go. And then after the fact, either it was a blowout or it got canceled.
4: I dodged a bullet.
1: I'm like, oh, man, that would have sucked. I'm so glad I avoided that. Yeah. Or people talk about, oh, man, I sat in the parking lot 4 hours to get out of there. I'm like, oh, thank God. And then there was last night where I will have lots of regrets. And, yeah, it didn't end the way I would have wanted it to have ended.
4: Well,
1: but
4: you
1: still
4: could have gone.
1: Well,
4: you could have crowbarred your way into that situation. Johnny was like the sub out.
1: Well, what happened was Vanessa was trying. Here, the reality is behind the scenes. Vanessa, we needed there because she's the gold.
4: Yeah.
1: And she was trying to figure out a way to ice herself out. So she basically set it up. She goes, good news, Klein, you're going to go with Johnny. And I'm like, well, where are you going to be? And she goes, I'll be home.
4: Yeah.
1: And I'm like, no, that's not going to work.
4: That's besides the point.
1: One of us has to be there. And I said, I'll happily go with you. I got to make some moves because my kids got soccer practice. But it's worth it. They'll understand that NFL players I've never met are more important than they are.
4: That's true. And there were a lot of hot people on the field, too.
1: There
4: was a lot of Instagram posts from Alina Abovian, our old friend, Cameron Brink from the WNBA.
1: Yeah, the hot Sparks player.
4: Yeah.
1: Man, she's like 8 feet of hot. She was there, too. So I don't know what happened. Just my luck, I probably would have been right behind her seat and not been able to see anything. But regardless, Johnny went and Vanessa went. And apparently, you heard some of the audio earlier, but it was a great time, minus the fact the Rams missed because our kicker needs to get on Ozempic or something. That's the he's too big.
4: Is he the one that they call the thicker kicker?
1: Yes.
4: Okay, I wasn't sure.
1: Is there another one, Allie?
4: Why I wasn't sure. I was like, is this the same guy or is this a different big giant kicker?
1: I may go as him for Halloween this year, I decided, just because I think it'd be a hilarious costume.
4: With the neck. You just got to fill out the rest.
1: I'm going to get one of those inflatable sumo suits and then a Rams out uniform and then I'm good to go. It's to be done. Meanwhile, Jake was at a very different thing last night, celebrating System of a Down. And it's crazy to think, you know, we're a spoil of riches here in L.A., but you had obviously Dodgers didn't go great, but at least you have a team to root for in postseason baseball. Then the Rams game, which was still a great game regardless of how it ended. And then Jake was at some, was it a film premiere or something?
2: This is that installation, I think.
11: Yeah, it's the 25th anniversary of Toxicity. It's at Beyond the Streets Art Gallery in Hollywood.
1: And so Jake was at that last night.
2: I think the official opening is today, isn't it?
11: Yeah, it's today. It has all the stuff from that album, like really rare artifacts and collector's items and stuff like that, and exclusive merch, including sunflower seeds.
1: Explain that for a second.
11: They have, so they, you know, the lyric in the song, like chewing seeds or eating seeds is a pastime activity.
1: Right.
11: They have sunflower seeds, System of a Down sunflower seeds, which I think is like the greatest merch ever.
1: And you can buy them there.
11: Yeah.
1: And you bought
11: and
1: some.
11: All sorts of other exclusive merch.
1: Oh, boy.
2: Great. Let's hear more. Go ahead. Keep
11: worth
2: going.
11: It, I'm
1: worth
11: talking
1: it,
11: too fast.
1: Worth it what for else? That.
11: I'm getting too excited.
1: It sounds like the beginning of a System song right there.
2: There was a cool video that was playing there that had K-Rock in it.
11: Oh, yeah, because K-Rock had the banners on the railing when the riot happened.
1: Ah, yeah.
2: So you can see them knocking down the K-Rock banners.
11: Yeah, yeah.
2: Pretty cool moment.
1: Which riot? You have to be more specific.
11: The one where it was a free show, and instead of like 1,000, 10,000 people showed
2: yeah.
11: up.
2: Yeah, I heard about that.
1: That's right. Well, once again, this is one of the many bands that our boss, our fearless leader, said will never, ever be played on K-Rock.
2: And now look,
1: 25 years later. So if you could check that out, we'll put up the details on our Instagram. Get yourself some sunflower seeds and then stick around for the that Jake was talking about a moment ago. That sounds fun. That's System. You need something to translate into System of a Down.
2: You need a new system.
1: That actually means a system update for Jake, please.
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1: Perhaps you're in school right now or you're skipping school today. This is a gentle reminder that you should probably focus at least a little bit so you don't end up here having to answer these questions a few years later and then bragging about the fact that you did go to college technically and graduated twice technically and still don't know very basic stuff. You can see lots of videos of Johnny having trouble with easy questions on our Instagram at Klein Alley Show. And I believe that since you started here, Johnny, you think about things more critically now, but I don't think you know the answers any more than you used to.
18: No, I don't need to know the answers. I just got to have a good attitude to receiving them. That's all it is.
2: But you don't have to remember them?
18: No, because I'm sure you guys will probably ask me again in like a year.
1: Do you still know what gelato is? This will be the fifth time we've asked you.
18: Damn. You're gonna it's some dessert. It's a dessert.
1: Finally, he used to say some type of cheese for a while.
2: I think. You know, he said, and then he just says it sounds like Jell-O.
1: Oh, that's right.
2: Because
1: right.
2: It goes wiggle, wiggle, wiggle.
18: Wiggle, wiggle, wiggle.
1: It's time now for one lightning round. One question of Johnny Doesn't Know.
19: Johnny doesn't know.
25: And I was like, okay.
19: Oh, Johnny doesn't know.
25: I didn't know Vegas was like in Nevada for like a while.
19: Johnny doesn't know. Johnny doesn't know.
25: Gelato sounds like Jell-O.
2: There it is.
19: Johnny doesn't know.
25: It like goes wiggle, wiggle, wiggle. Wiggles.
1: That was his most scientific answer ever.
25: Wiggles.
1: Goes wooga wooga wooga, which is why we're sticking with the category of science today for one question. We say good morning to Sarah Monrovia. We'd like a chance to go ahead and predict if Johnny will know the answer. Up for grabs, a mystery prize at K-Rock this morning. What will it be? Probably merch or something else that Ellie brought in from her home.
2: Yeah, you can have something from my home.
1: So, Johnny, the question is, good morning, Sarah. Thanks for being on with us. Appreciate you listening. Here is the question. Johnny, the Earth, I don't know if you know this, but the Earth atmosphere has five main layers. Can you name one of those layers? Five main layers of the Earth's atmosphere, which starts at the ground and goes all the way up to outer space. Will Johnny know the answer to this question, Sarah?
26: I hope he's familiar with at least a pizza, so yeah.
1: Okay. She would say that she hopes you're familiar with at least
18: a pizza?
1: One layer of the Earth's many, many atmospheres.
18: Can I get a pen and paper really quick?
1: Well, I don't
2: sure.
1: understand why you would need
2: there
1: that, but great. What are you going to do? It's not a math problem.
18: Well, she said pizza, and a pizza's got a couple slices in it. So I'm like, there's some numbers in there.
1: Sarah,
18: some...
1: you may have confused him by saying that. So she says you will know the answer to this question. The Earth has five main layers of atmosphere.
18: Oh, I thought it was, you said seven.
1: I said five. Always said five.
18: Whoa.
1: Never said seven.
2: But it's not his job to remember.
1: Not his job.
2: It's just his job
11: receive.
2: To receive.
18: Just have a good attitude to receive.
11: Like a postmaster.
1: Just have to be an idiot with a good attitude.
18: Let's see. Five layers?
1: Five main layers of the Earth's atmosphere.
18: The only layers I know is like marine layer. And you said zones? I'm thinking ozone. Ozone something.
1: I never said zone.
18: But can the ozone layer be a layer? Because like I hear a lot of the college girls when I was in school petition the ozone layer. Sign this.
1: What were they petitioning for?
18: I don't remember. I just looked at him and I just kept walking because I was just like, yo, I got to get to class.
1: Right.
4: Damn it.
1: Yeah, that's the right answer.
4: Maybe you were one of those girls.
1: They signed my petition. What do you think they wanted? Less ozone or more ozone?
18: That's a good question. I wish I would have paid attention to them. Something about the ozone, but ozone layer is
1: like
18: a layer.
1: Like adopt an ozone or...
18: What do you do with the ozone?
1: What do you think they were trying to get you to sign? If there is out there chanting.
18: Pollution. It's about pollution and stuff and right. like it's polluting whatever. Mm-hmm. Yeah. Mm-hmm.
4: Cool.
18: Pollution.
1: All right, Sarah, sadly, we cannot give you the point on this one. Gianni, you cost Sarah a prize. Wow. You ever heard of the stratosphere?
18: The stratosphere?
1: Oh, boy. Or the mesosphere, or the thermosphere.
18: Any now you're saying spheres. You didn't say spheres. You said layers.
1: I said there are multiple layers of the Earth's atmosphere, and all of these are different spheres.
18: Hemisphere?
1: That is not one of them. That is a fear, but that is not one of them. Yes.
18: Well, you just said yes.
4: I fear for humanity after this.
1: I fear the fear for our future. Fear. Hey. That is the one.
18: So ozone layer doesn't count.
1: No, it does not.
5: This one is very hard.
1: That is in the stratosphere.
18: That
1: actually.
18: Is a toughie. This is a tough one.
1: It was not that difficult.
4: It's
1: My
4: tough.
1: Kid is learning it right now.
4: Ah.
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25: 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This is the world famous.

My teammate says he plays pickup basketball, quote, for the cardio. Well, I play for the dub, Sean, every single time. Like with Bet365. I get paid the second my team goes up big with early payout. And I get profit boost before the game.

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At Carter's, we make sure they keep shining bright, because a single child's light brightens a home, and millions of them, shining together, create a brighter world.

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Well, I finished the book in one night anyway, so I win, Patty. I also got $200.

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You gave up 6 goals last week, Steve. 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
3: It turns out that if you use self-checkout, there is a 25% chance that you are a thief. 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
3: Don't forget about Bob? 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
3: 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Bob was designed for stealing. 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
4: 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I'm like, I haven't forgotten.
3: Bob is a kleptomaniac. 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
3: 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This is the world famous

My teammate says he plays pickup basketball, quote, for the cardio. Well, I play for the dub, Sean, every single time.

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You gave up 6 goals last week, Steve. 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

0: of the Rams. And the Bills are always a fun team to watch, so it was really exciting to have a decent Monday Night Football game. Sadly, it didn't end well for the Rams either, but it did go to overtime. It was very exciting. I was thinking I was going to go to that game. Originally, that was the plan, and then I kind of got uninvited by Vanessa. And I was at a 7-year-old girl's soccer practice while that game had begun. And I was thinking, what an opposite end of the sports spectrum this is, that I'm watching 7-year-olds learn how to do throw-ins instead of watching NFL action at the SoFi Stadium.
1: God, isn't that the worst?
0: And it was depressing in every possible way, and I wish that I had been at the game, especially when I started to get the updates from Vanessa, who claimed she was going to go because, you know, she's a forced Rams fan now, and she's great talking to people in public. But then she said she wasn't going to drink. And we said, we're not going to make you drink because, you know, going out and drinking on a Monday night potentially sets you up. She says her whole week would have been just a decline from
1: there. Yeah, it affects her all week long. And I understand it's a Monday night. It's a late game. Obviously, it went late. But I don't think Johnny went with her. I don't think Johnny or Vanessa even stayed till the end.
2: I stayed all the way to the middle of the fourth quarter.
0: That's
2: and then
0: not
2: I was like,
0: the end, dude. The game got,
2: okay,
0: the game got great
2: the
0: at the
2: I just
0: end.
2: I wanted to leave towards the end.
0: The game was great from the middle of the fourth quarter straight up through overtime.
1: It was the best part.
0: Unbelievable. I'm actually, the one thing, as I was sitting on my couch watching that game, I go, at least
1: someone's enjoying this.
0: At least I didn't. Well, part of me goes, I'm so glad they're there because I felt like I could live vicariously through them. But also I was thinking, I'm so glad I'm not there because if I was there, this is one of those games I would not have been able to leave.
1: You wouldn't have been able to sleep either.
0: I wouldn't have been able to leave and I wouldn't have been able to sleep. And I don't like a reason. I actually, you know, not that I like a blowout, but at least a blowout you can feel okay walking out early on. But a game like that where it was back, forth, back, forth, back, forth, lead change.
1: I know, and then the chunky kicker kept missing the field goals.
0: Oh, man, the thicker kicker. That guy needs to
1: barely jog onto the field.
0: Lose some LBs quick, dude. I mean, it was amazing because even that kick in overtime that got blocked, it still almost made it all
1: it
0: the way
1: really
0: there
1: because
0: it's got such brute strength. But that thicker kicker is squeezing into those that uniform.
1: Can't they give him a bigger uniform?
0: I don't think so.
1: Why does it look so unflattering?
0: He looks like every fat kid on Halloween that decides.
2: Yeah,
1: give this guy something baggy.
0: It's really, and that's Allie saying that.
1: It's
0: by
1: just
0: the
1: not
0: way.
1: Doing him any favors.
0: I don't know why we're not promoting that guy. Like,
1: put him in what I'm wearing.
0: I know he's not Stafford. I know he's not the star of the team or whatever. But I feel like the fact that we have the fattest place kicker in the history of the NFL.
1: I know, and they cut over at him. And I'm like, whoa.
0: Yeah, it's really
1: it's
0: wild.
1: Jarring.
0: It's incredible, but good for him.
1: Yeah.
0: Anyway, here is Vanessa sober, and I will tell you one thing. Vanessa was concerned that she's not entertaining sober.

0: this is going to prove her wrong, because this is the first interview out of the gate when she's first walking into SoFi Stadium, and this is while she is parking. And listen to how great this is.
1: 6.7.
2: Yeah, I want a 6.7 K-Rock. Klein Alicia. Oh, so you do know K-Rock. So what's your name? Hi, Christopher. So I'm with Christopher, and we're, I think, is this your house?
1: No, it's a building.
2: Oh, it's a building?
1: Yeah.
2: No, it was a house.
0: So we're off to a great start already. Is this
3: thought this was setting up to whose house? Ram's house.
4: Yeah, that's what it sounds like, yeah.
0: Whose house? It's a building.
4: Ram's building.
3: What? Where
0: so,
3: were you?
0: Already. Already we're off to it. I'm just letting you know, sober, you're just as good as you are drunk.
3: Yeah, it's true.
0: Okay. It's even better, maybe. I mean, that was a
3: great first question.
0: Remarkable start to this whole thing. And with all of the action on both sides, and, you know, this game mattered for certain reasons. And, yeah, the Rams are now off to a losing start to the season 2 and 3. Regardless, I love that we're hitting the hard-hitting questions right out of the gate.
2: Hi, Christopher. So I'm with Christopher, and we're, I think, is this your house?
1: No, it's a building.
2: Oh, it's a
3: building?
2: This is
3: SoFi Stadium. It's a massive venue.
0: She was very impressed. She was going to start dating Christopher. She thought that was his house.
2: It looks like a house.
0: I got
3: well,
0: it.
3: I do say Ram's house.
0: So it started there. Now, pretty quickly into things, you know, Vanessa was really unhappy that we had sent her.
3: She said at the beginning of the day she did not want to go.
0: But then she sent
3: us. She was like, why don't you all just go and have a good time? We're like, that's not the point.
0: But then she turned, her tune changed very quickly because she got this bit of information when she arrived.
2: My day is turning around. I just found out that JoJo is the halftime performer.
3: Ooh.
2: Hell yeah.
0: So she was very excited that JoJo would be performing halftime. So now she was excited to be there again, which is great because, you know, at first she was upset. She found out that guy's, you know, wasn't really his house. It was a building and she didn't want to be at the game. And then she finds out JoJo's there.
3: So JoJo turns it around for all of us.
0: So she's very excited. And then things pick up a little bit because this is her now waiting for, I think she's waiting for Johnny to arrive. And she's there and Johnny's not there.
2: My drink is
0: in. Oh, sorry. This is when she's waiting for Johnny.
2: Force fandom in full force. Johnny's not here yet. He said he was going to arrive at 4, but then he said, no, I'm leaving my house at 4. So I'm going to be by myself for an hour. It's my worst nightmare. Number 2, I didn't take a nap, and I took a shot of espresso, but I think I have to take a shot of alcohol.
0: So originally the plan was no drinking. Then she goes, I've had a shot of coffee, didn't do much. Now I got to be here for an hour without Johnny because he stood her up. So then she decided that she's going to do another shot. Now that's when she decided, I think she needs to start drinking.
3: Yeah. And, you know, she said, I'm not going to drink. I'm going to be sober. So it's going to be boring. And, you know, I had 2 thoughts. First thought, no, it's not going to be boring no matter what. And second thought is, you are going to drink.
0: Yeah. We all knew she was going to drink, but we can't encourage you to drink.
4: Did she have more than one?
2: I just had one.
0: Here's where it began.
2: My drink is hidden. My drink is hidden. I'm only having one. And I had a tamarindo, a Smirnoff, tamarindo. John is still not here, little bitch.
4: She's an angry drunk.
0: Yeah, she gets aggressive real quick.
3: It's the Smirnoff talking, which is the first drink every person has when they're 15 years old.
0: I think that is the official drink of middle school. It was a Smirnoff. So she had a Smirnoff, and, you know, if she had one of those game-sized cans, I mean, that's almost as big as she is.
3: Yeah, those are pretty big.
0: Even though it's one drink, it could take care of, you know, a family of Vanessa's, no problem. So then moments after that first drink hit, then we start to get the real Vanessa.
3: Rammies.
0: She's got a new nickname for the team.
3: That's my new favorite nickname.
0: So, you know, Vanessa, you started, let's be honest, though, you did start to have fun. I know that going places seems like an exhausting process and parking and getting there and traffic and all the things you think about living in Southern California. But once you're there in that moment, you sound like you're having genuine fun.
2: Yeah, once I was seated, I was like, all right, let's do this. Yeah.
3: I mean, how can you not? You're in the vibe of the stadium. It's a... Obviously, everyone is hyped up on both sides. Bills fans are totally hyped up. I mean, imagine the energy was insane.
0: It's just a night, any nighttime, Sunday night or a Monday night football game is already a better vibe. It's L.A. weather was whatever, but I mean, it's still pretty good compared to most of the country.
3: Oh my God, yeah.
0: And you've got two of the best teams. You're watching two of the GOATs battle it out as quarterbacks on a game that was not a boring game. That's like the best type of game you could be at because it's just score after score after score.
3: And turnovers and crazy stuff
0: Very
3: happening.
0: Good.
2: Johnny told me not to spam the account.
0: Now she's just yelling random notes that she got from Johnny. So this was some of the stuff she was posting on Instagram, but everything's said in that sort of same, like, yelling at the players. That's her same Go Rammies voice. Johnny told me not to spam our account.
2: Johnny told me not to spam the account.
0: You can spam the account. Jake can.
3: You have permission.
0: Yeah, Jake's the problem because he's constantly putting up footage of DVDs of a weird egg movie. You're actually at a Rams game.
5: Space.
0: Whatever it is. You're at an actual Rams game. What are you eating, Jake?
5: I'm chewing gum.
2: We are chewing gum.
3: Why are you chewing gum?
4: You know you're on the radio, right?
0: Yeah, we're doing a radio
3: show. Are you
0: show.
3: Cool now? Cool man?
0: Why are you chewing?
3: It's a cold eggs in space. Weirdo.
5: Eggs.
0: All right.
2: We are losing.
0: Even the "we are losing" voice, she doesn't have the right.
3: Yes, Remy's, we are losing.
0: So she doesn't. It's the problem with Vanessa. She said that the problem with football is that she doesn't know. There's just cheering constantly, and she's not sure if she's cheering for the wrong team. Because she doesn't know when the cheering is happening. Is it because something good happened for the Rams or the Bills?
3: Yes, because what she was explaining is everyone gets hyped, right? Especially if it's like third down, things like that. And she doesn't know why everyone is making noise. And she doesn't know if it's good noise or bad noise.
6: I had to constantly tell Vanessa, like, what was going on. Like, there was points where she wasn't paying attention. And I was like, bro, you guys are in the red zone. You're about to score. Start cheering.
3: Yeah, but Vanessa, you don't understand the points and why we get certain points for things.
0: No, none of it. She gets none of it. And by the way, she says soccer's her thing, not football. And then we asked her to explain the World Cup to us, and she couldn't do that either. But this one was weird.
2: Soccer is easy.
0: Because Vanessa was there rooting for the Rams, even though she doesn't like the Rams because we forced her to. And Johnny was there apparently rooting for the Bills because he likes
6: Josh Allen, baby.
0: He likes his wife. He doesn't even like Josh Allen.
6: Yes, sir.
0: He likes his wife, who they showed on TV a
3: bunch,
0: which
3: is such a girl reason to like a player.
0: I know, Johnny, you are gay.
6: Bro, Haley Steinfeld is my Jewish queen,
0: yeah, but Johnny, that's the same reason my kids are Chiefs fans, because Taylor Swift married one of the guys on the Chiefs. You have the same mentality as like a girl child.
6: Yeah, at first, but then Josh Allen's like a badass quarterback, so I was like, bro, how can I not support this
0: guy?
6: So
0: I'm watching this game happen, and I'm getting angry because Vanessa's cheering for the Rams, but not happily, and Johnny's cheering for the Bills somehow.
2: We are losing.
7: Hey, your Rams are in the red zone. They're about
2: to...
4: Oh, man, she does not hesitate.
0: Yeah,
4: love it.
0: Yeah, now this escalated quickly because she went from not knowing what was happening on the field to, I mean, as excited as anyone could be. So there's some vibes.
3: Johnny,
0: so far.
3: You're supposed to be rooting for the Broncos.
6: You know what? I root for all football, man. Good football is good football.
0: He's one of those people. Ugh.
6: And Broncos suck.
0: There's always one of those people at the... You can't say that. You're forced to be a Broncos fan all season.
6: Broncos suck.
0: And they actually don't suck this year. They actually got a decent
3: year.
0: Yeah,
3: they actually are pretty good.
0: There you have it.

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0: We solve a internet riddle. It's a mystery. It's time for clickbait. Here we go. Clickbait. Clickbait. All right, this body part is checked out by straight women as much as straight men. No.
1: The eyebrows?
0: That's the eyebrows. Now, it is a question about how you start your day. Are you going to have a productive day or not? They looked at people that have had, quote, very productive days, and these are millionaires and multimillionaires, and many of them claim that they have a routine that they're in every single day. And they found that the one thing you cannot do, the one thing you cannot do to start your day, this, if you do this thing, you will not have a productive day, probably not have a productive week, year, or lifetime. So you must stop doing this immediately if you want to have a productive day. They found that all of the most productive people do not do this thing to start their day.
1: Oh, God, what do those annoying productive people do? They get up early, they don't hit snooze, they do an ice bath or some crap, they exercise, they drink water. I'm going to go with snooze. If you hit snooze, you're done for.
0: Okay, if you hit snooze even one time.
1: I think if you hit snooze, you're setting yourself up for being behind all day.
0: Okay, Ali says the productive people never, ever hit snooze.
1: And they say you're supposed to wake up within 5 seconds of your alarm getting, like, going off. You're supposed to just get out of bed.
0: Well, I thought if you wake up too quickly, you get stuck in, like, sleep paralysis or something. Doesn't that happen?
1: Great.
0: It does sound great.
1: I love a sleep paralysis.
0: Oh, man.
1: I can't get up. It's impossible.
0: I'm in paralysis. Come back at 10. Jake, what's the answer?
2: To not start your day?
0: Once again, this is something that productive people do not do. If you do this first thing in the morning, you will have an unproductive day and probably an unproductive life.
2: Have a beer.
1: As soon as you wake up?
2: Hell yeah.
0: Have you done that before?
2: Oh, of course. On the weekends?
0: Like, that'll be your first thing in the morning? Even Vanessa's judging.
1: Vanessa's worried about you.
2: Like a red beer? Hell yeah.
0: Before you brush your teeth?
2: Oh, definitely. I don't want to brush my teeth and then have a red beer.
0: So you would wake up on a Saturday and immediately go, like, you'd have one in the fridge or you'd go to a bar?
2: No, I have one in the fridge.
0: And you put it in there waiting for, like, that's a wake-up beer for you?
2: On the weekend, yeah.
0: And is that because you have a plan, like, I'm going to start drinking now because I'm going to a game or a concert, or just...
2: Yeah. Like, especially like on a Sunday before the games, hell yeah.
1: Mm-hmm. And after the beer, do you brush your teeth?
2: Does
1: the brush?
0: No. Why would I brush my teeth then?
1: I feel like once you miss the window, you just kind of forget about it.
0: I don't want to brush out any of the alcohol in there. Gotta get every last drop.
1: It's going to make the next beer taste weird.
0: Your plan is to keep drinking, so when would you actually brush your teeth?
2: Before you go to bed.
1: You missed the window then.
0: Just a lot of wind. All right, Omar, what's the answer?
1: Now I understand why you're chewing gum.
0: This is what productive people... By the way, Jake is not a productive person, we should point out. Not productive.
1: As if that wasn't already clear.
0: That was pretty obvious right there. What is the thing that productive people do not do to start their day?
3: I think I've read this before. I think if you check your phone, check your email first thing when you start your day, you build, like, you know, some sort of anxiety and you feel overwhelmed, and I don't think you're going to perform as

0: as well as you should, without checking your phone. I think the first things you should do is, brush your teeth and all that, have a drink of water, get out, get some sunlight, that sort of thing.
1: Yeah, I've heard a lot of that BS about
2: Yeah.
1: you must immediately get sunlight, which is impossible for us because when we wake up before the sun.
3: I feel like that would counterproductive for me at this point. I'd be
1: But
3: like
1: they do say like sun, and then after sun, then you can have like cold water, and then you do some BS stretching,
3: But
1: and
3: I
1: then you're.
3: understand what Omar's saying, because if you are immediately looking at your phone, your body and your mind are not ready for all that stimulation.
1: Right. We were not designed to be like that yet. That is where we're at. Omar is the closest, but apparently it's not just the checking of the email. It's what is more considered the aimless scroll. The scrolling to kind of catch up on everything that you think you missed while you were sleeping. So you do that scroll, but as you know, so quickly you get distracted by the scroll. And now you have, in many ways, as Omar said, set your brain up for some sort of weird overstimulation right out of the gate where you can never kind of quite catch up to it. It's actually more of an exhausting feeling that it leads to. So the people that are the most successful claim that a lot of times, and you would think they're so successful, they're running all these businesses, they must have 50 emails they got to get to right away, that they a lot of times will not even look at a device for an hour after they're awake. Think about that for a second. Not
3: but
1: looking
3: that's
1: at a device
3: crazy
1: for an
3: because
1: hour.
3: I feel like that would give me anxiety.
1: Well, but
3: knowing that in an hour I'm going to sit there and there's just going to be a flood of things that I have to catch
1: you
3: up
1: have
3: on.
1: To somehow get through all that.
0: And we're kind of screwed with this job. You kind of have to get up and
1: right.
0: know instantly what's happening.
3: That's immediately
0: what overnight.
3: I do is I check my email to see what you guys have sent, if I missed anything.
1: People want to make sure that we are aware to speak stupidly about all topics
0: That's
1: first
0: correct.
1: Thing in the morning.
3: And we are.
1: And we are.
4: And we're good at it.
1: And Jake's already on his third Clamato already.
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This is the world.

0: At some point, you will realize that you are unofficially a member of the Best Buy Geek Squad, even though you never officially signed up or even applied, because you'll have a relative that is trying to figure out something. Sometimes it's basic stuff, very basic, like why can't I see my computer monitor, or why is my phone volume all the way down? Usually that's what happens when your parents have to deal with technology. And
1: my Gmail broke. That's one that I've heard.
0: And for a while, I was lucky, because whenever my mom or dad would have an issue with technology, which seemed to be quite regularly, they would call my sister's husband. And he was the guy that had the patience to talk them through it. And I think eventually he decided, this is a helpless cause. And I'm also the person that is I'm trying to keep my parents in modern technology. Like, I'm the one, when they're like, we don't need a TV, our TV's fine. And they got one of those big fat ass TVs. Still, and I'm the one who's like, I'm sending you guys a big flat TV that's got all the apps loaded on it, so you don't have to worry about connecting all your boxes and devices.
1: Yeah, but you know what you also bought?
0: I bought myself a nonstop 24/7 phone call of questions about
1: troubleshooting.
0: Troubleshooting, yep. Constantly. Why is it in Spanish? Mom, I
1: don't know how they always find Spanish.
0: I don't know how.
1: How do they still find the SAP button?
0: My TV has never accidentally gone into Spanish, ever, ever, ever. But for some reason, their TVs are only in Spanish all the time. I don't know how.
1: And then it is incredible.
0: When they finally get rid of Spanish, they're in like some sort of mute mode. I was attempting to send my parents to a show where they live in D.C., and it was, and I sent them tickets through Ticketmaster, which is pretty easy, I thought.
1: Well, tickets, though, have complicated things for old people. When everything went digital, my father-in-law lost it. When they stopped being able to accept paper tickets at certain places, I mean, it is a huge life transition for them.
0: The last time they were out here, my dad needed his plane ticket. And the way he got it was my mom took a picture of the monitor of the...
2: My book club president says reading is, quote, not a competition. Well, I finished the book in one night anyway, so I win, Patty.

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1: There had been 10 minutes of leading up where I had just kept saying, we don't need to print.
2: Yeah.
1: You have a phone.
2: You have the app, the Ticketmaster app. That's all you need.
1: Yeah.
3: I transferred you two tickets. You don't really need to print them because you could just look at them on your phone.
4: But they say they're not a ticket, so I...
1: Everything... They're
2: well, in the email confirmation, it says this is not a ticket because
1: right.
2: You have to accept the tickets.
1: They're very... Everything is like their spidey sense is tingling on everything because they think everything's a scam.
2: Yeah.
1: And I'm like, I sent them. You know,
4: so I don't know what that means.
3: There are two tickets from Ticketmaster. I don't know what else Ticketmaster would sell if it's not tickets.
4: I know. I tried to do that.
2: I know. Isn't there? Aren't they crazy there?
1: I'm telling her, and she still doesn't buy it.
4: I tried to do that, and they paused me and said they wouldn't let me go further.
2: Oh, sometimes if it's like suspicious activity, they will lock you
1: apparently
2: out.
1: Apparently, she attempted so many times to do what I told her to do that then they finally said, you're
2: they
1: suspicious.
2: They thought she was a bot.
1: Yeah. She's a bot. And she's like, I'm a mom. I'm not a bot.
2: Mom
4: it's
2: or
4: not
2: bot.
4: Not like I didn't want to or I didn't know how.
3: Have you ever used Ticketmaster before?
4: Not this way. I have an account, apparently. So I'm going to look at my account right now and see upcoming events, my tickets.
3: There we go. Now we're getting somewhere. What's in there?
4: I don't know. It hasn't, not showing me anything.
1: We kept getting to nowhere. We take these roads, and I felt like we were finally making progress, and then we would end up back to nowhere.
2: It's not showing up because she has to accept the tickets.
1: Right.
2: You have to click
4: upcoming
2: accept.
4: Upcoming events. Am I supposed to look under upcoming events?
3: My tickets, right. The event is upcoming. I mean, it's tonight.
4: But I underline it, nothing happened.
1: At one point, she
2: what does
1: even
2: that mean?
1: I don't know.
2: She underlines it with her mouse?
1: She starts asking me things. Now I feel like I'm an idiot. At one point, she says to me, listen.
3: You don't scroll down the speed. Do you see it? Like you click on it and maybe scroll down, and there it is.
4: And it blocked me. Now, does it matter?
1: I felt like every time we take two steps forward and then five steps backwards again.
2: I love that Ticketmaster thinks it's getting scammed by her.
1: Ticketmaster's
2: like, whoa, weirdo.
1: Highly sophisticated woman.
4: Now, does it matter if I do it on... I have to do it on my phone, not on my desktop, right?
3: The app?
4: Mm-hmm. Yep.
1: Now I start going, I don't know anymore.
2: I know.
1: I thought I knew. Now I feel like I'm not.
2: Yeah.
1: Now
2: you need to step away and reset.
4: Well, let me ask you something. I shouldn't be going to the app. I've been going to the app store. That's probably my mistake, right?
1: She lives
2: She's in the app store.
1: I don't even know how she got to the app store. She's going backwards now.
2: So she's just looking at the app in the app store and going, where are my tickets?
1: I think so. I don't even know because we're so many steps away from where we needed to be.
2: And old people love a desktop.
3: Oh, well, you have to download the Ticketmaster app. And then once you have the app on your phone, you don't go to the app store. You just go to the Ticketmaster app.
4: That's what I wanted to know.
1: This is 20 minutes in now.
2: I know. It sounds like you're in a different place entirely now at this point.
1: And I am at a point now where I am going, how much more time can I give to this?
2: Yeah.
1: She even said at one point out loud, maybe we just don't go to the show. She was about to not go. And I said, that's crazy. And then she said, if I hand my phone to the people at the box office, can they figure it out?
2: Oh,
1: and I'm like, maybe they can.
2: But
1: they also maybe not. It depends.
2: Well, you know, it's interesting when the child or a younger relative who can handle is not around who they go to because they do go to the Geek Squad.
1: Right.
2: I've heard people go into the Geek Squad and be like, how do I get my photos
1: and I think they're used
2: from
1: to,
2: here to here?
1: Right. There
2: and
1: used
2: like,
1: to be a neighborhood kid that, like, I think he finally went off to college,
2: yeah.
1: But they would, like, use him, and I think they'd give him, like, a couple of bucks every time he'd come over and turn their computer
2: on.
1: We
2: have a list of things that we need to complete whenever we visit my in-laws.
1: Anyway, if you're wondering, this goes on for another 7 minutes and 35 seconds.
2: Did she get the tickets?
1: Eventually, it turns out the tickets were there the whole time.
2: They were?
1: Yeah. That's the sweet payoff. But I mean, I could.
2: And what did she get to get? Did she see one of the Osmonds?
1: I could fast forward this to random times. This is the whole thing. And then we'll just stop it randomly and go ahead, Allie. You say stop whenever. And we'll hear where we are in the conversation.
2: Okay. Stop.
4: Got the profile details.
3: All right. You're open. Did you see mine?
4: No, the profile details are all about me.

0: going on? Are you also seeing her chin because you're in FaceTime?
1: I'm not on FaceTime. Okay. I haven't got a FaceTime.
0: Because that happens to us.
1: You tell me stop, Allie, anywhere.
0: Let's see. Keep going. Stop.
1: Then the other one.
2: Yeah, I got 107 and 108.
1: Great. Those are great seats, by the way. Great seats.
2: Super. Well, I hope so. So
1: there we go. Happy ending.
0: Oh, my God.
1: Turns out, by the way, this still goes on for another 5 minutes. Those were not the right. That was the alert that she had tickets transferred. Those were not the tickets. We found that out.
0: It was just the email or whatever that she had the tickets.
1: Anyway, we got to take a break.
0: What was the show?
1: Tom Papa, comedian. Funny Tom Papa. I sent him.
0: Way funnier.
1: This was much. Good luck following that, Tom Papa.
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13: Halloween is that time of year where we all get a little slutty.
14: Me, such a bad boy.
28: Meow. Meow.
14: Damn.
28: Yeah.
13: But maybe we shouldn't.
29: Okay.

0: Allison, you're being a pussy little bitch.
1: All right, relax. There is a goat line there. You can use it.
2: It's a compliment in my world.
1: 800-520-1067. You're not the only one getting insults. This person is a big fan, I believe, of what we're attempting to do to stop the crazy cost of parking these days. I don't even want to get into some of these messages, and I understand why we're fighting the good fight, and that is fighting for your right to parky. But listen to this guy.
3: Hey, guys. Sweet difference. Just getting out of the Bills-Rams game, and I hear you guys talking about parking tickets. I just paid $300 at the Rams game to park at SoFi.
2: No.
3: $300. That's insane. Anyways, Rams lost, boo. But, anyways, love you guys. Bye.
1: You used to be able to buy a football team for that amount of money. That's for him to park at a game
2: last
1: night.
2: I bet plenty of people did pay less than that to attend the game. Maybe in the $500 or $600 section, but still.
1: $300 just to park at the game.
2: That
1: so think about that for a second.
2: Disgusting.
1: And that is happening everywhere, and people should be ashamed of themselves, but they're not. And because we are forced, we have no choice at that point, because the option is we go there, and then, you know, if you got kids, you dealt with it, you already set up a baby, so you did all these things. You at that point, they got you by the balls, and they know they got you by the balls, and that is why we are saying you got to fight for your right to parky, and people seem to love that.
4: I'm irritated.

0: stated. Whose dumb idea was it to say party? Klein gave us a tease last week, and I spent the entire weekend with a Beastie Boys song in my head just for stupid Klein to say parky. You could have said park it, like fight for your right to park it, not parky.
1: No, she's
0: Stupid.
1: right. That's actually a better
2: To
1: song.
2: park it. Yeah, but it doesn't rhyme with party.
1: Yeah, right. Well, neither does Parky,
3: Yeah,
1: really.
3: no
1: But
3: kidding.
1: regardless, yes, there's a lot of people that have mixed reactions to us fighting for your right to Parky. It's not
2: Well,
1: about the song. It's about what we're trying to do here. And people are on board with it. And we have some venues that we have been now speaking with that have reached out after word got out about this petition. And they would like to be the first. Because think about how good that'll make your venue look when you say, I am standing with Klein Alley Show. And I am we are announcing officially, we refuse to raise the rates over whatever this a dollar amount is. A realistic number that people can go, all right, that at least makes sense. Screw us on the inside. Screw us with the beers and screw us with the food. We're used to
2: we
1: that.
2: know we're going to get screwed
1: Right.
2: in there. I
1: Don't screw us
2: understand.
1: just to even be able to go to the goddamn show.
2: Especially
3: So what's that
2: because
3: number for you guys? What would that number be?
1: Well, obviously, it would
2: $4.
1: depend on.
2: My absolute max, Omar.
1: I don't want
3: All
1: to fight
3: right.
1: for Ali's
2: Come
1: right
2: on,
1: to park.
2: venues, call now.
1: I don't want to fight for Ali's right to park here anymore. That's ridiculous.
2: Well, the thing is, we've also been sitting in traffic. A lot of times to get to these venues, you've been sitting in traffic for an hour, sometimes two, just to get into the parking lot.
3: Yeah.
2: And then as soon as you get into the parking lot, you're hit with a $300 parking. Like, that's ridiculous, man.
4: You gotta fight for your right to parky.
1: Omar, I think the number is somewhere in that range of $25 to $50.
5: Definitely $25 for sure.
1: And I think anything north of that is now getting into a territory that is what I believe to be not only unfair, but enough to turn people away. I mean, I think about some of these people, and I do read most of the DMs that come through the Klein Alley Show Instagram. And we've had people that have said to us before in a DM, guys, thank you so much. I won tickets to whatever. I'm not going to be able to go because of how expensive it is to park there. So if there's any way you can give my tickets to someone else.
3: Oh,
1: and I go, that is such a crazy thing to think about, that someone won free tickets to a show on the radio and they can't even go because they looked at it and it was going to cost them $150 to park
2: All
1: there.
2: The other logistics make it not worth it. And that's sad because artists, too, you know, we've heard of Blue Dot Fever, which is happening now. And some artists are experiencing it more than others. But to think if there's a line there, you're not sure whether you can go or not, and parking is determining whether you go or not, it makes sense for all of us to fight for our right to
1: parking.
2: And
1: people are on board with this. They may not like the song, but they're on board with the message.
6: Hi, Klein and Alley. This is David from Moore Park calling and viewing my very first...
1: Moore Park. I don't like it. It's right there in the name. Actually, I do like Moore Park. That's
6: viewing
1: good.
6: My very first Rams game. I went to my very first Rams game. We lost, but it was fantastic. But I just... The reason I'm calling is I wanted to say that I ended up parking at Hollywood Park Casino. It was not free. It was $50. But your experience, Allie, was it made my life so much better because I did not park. I did not pay $150 for parking, or one even wanted $3,000 for the upfront parking.
1: Do you hear that?
2: $3,000?
1: I'm not kidding. These are real numbers that are being thrown around.
2: Are we just making stuff up at this point?
1: It's gotten out of control, and no one is stepping in and putting a stop to this. And we feel like we are. It is our duty to do this. Allie is a cheap person, and me as someone that's probably not going to leave the house to go to these shows anyway, but still someone that feels that it's an unfair thing. I don't like listeners getting nickel and dime for parking when you've already gotten the ticket. You're going to buy the merch. You're going to buy the other stuff.
2: Yeah, and I know you think to yourselves, you big corporations, hey, if we raise the prices, people are still going to pay it. Yeah, but it doesn't make it right.
1: Right.
2: Are we at thousands of signatures yet on our petition? Do we know where we're at with that?
1: We're north of 100.
2: Okay.
1: Vanessa was excited when we hit 60 yesterday. She goes, guys, we're making a difference.
2: Let's get the word out and get this, because
1: so,
2: I know everyone is on board with this. We just got to get the word out.
1: On Instagram, we will share with you which venues have already reached out to us. Once we can make it official, we're going to go venue by venue by venue. And I know you're going to lose probably millions of dollars in profit this year, but it will be worth it because you will be good people and the general public will appreciate you.
2: Yeah, and I know some of the teams that are playing at SoFi right now aren't necessarily generating a lot of sales. Not
1: right.
2: Like people are buying all the merch. I understand
1: so,
2: you got to make it up with the parking, but
1: if you've
2: signed the petition, please spread the word.
1: Yeah, it's
7: We're
1: all up.
7: At 252.
1: Okay,
7: yeah!
1: Let's go ahead and grow that number. We need to be taken seriously in the world of petitions, Ali. I think we need a minimum of 1,000 signatures, and then we can take this thing right to City Hall.
8: It's almost Halloween, and you know what that means.
7: hear some Christmas music. Klein Alley Show.

0: Allie, I have to accuse you of doing something, and I know that you will probably come up with an excuse, but this is something that you gave me a very, very hard time about. A very hard time about. And now you are doing it, and I find it to be interesting because you would think that if you are going to come at me the way you came at me, and this has happened multiple times, and you've accused me of doing a lot of things, you've said it's inappropriate, and now you are doing the exact same thing.
1: Inappropriate.
0: I find it interesting. To be honest, ironic, but also I don't think what you're doing is wrong. I think we all have to do it.
2: Was this masturbating in the same room as your kid?
1: I didn't do that. Klein did that.
0: I didn't do that. I did it once I made the nursery before there was a kid in the room.
1: Did I make sex jokes in front of my kid? No, that was also you.
0: I didn't make
3: did
0: sex
3: she
0: jokes.
3: Put porn on the iPad for her kid?
0: I didn't put a porn on the iPad for the kid. I put the porn on for me, and the kid grabbed their iPad.
2: Did you accidentally give your phone, Allie, to your kid with porn on it?
1: No, I didn't do anything
0: YouTube
1: with porn.
0: And it auto-filled you porn, and that's not my fault. That's happened to everyone. Okay. But
1: do we have any other
0: sexual
1: examples?
0: None of these are the things. You're
1: What's
0: all
1: the
0: missing
1: thing,
0: the point.
1: Then? Just say it.
0: Well, when I get basically told by my wife, when she hands me stuff, and she goes, "This is trash," and I say, "This is not trash. These are my memories." And she says, "Get rid of them. They're not in this house. You don't live in a frat house. Get rid of them." Usually what I do is I bring them here, and then I make them decor for the office.
1: Yes.
0: And you would always say to me—
1: That's your solution other than trash, is I'll bring it to work.
0: Yeah, you always said, this is not storage for you. Get rid of this. You roll your eyes a lot whenever I bring in another tub of memories.
1: Well, because it's just a box of things that are essentially clutter.
0: It's not clutter.
1: No, Vanessa doesn't like it either.
4: Dude, it's totally clutter.
0: It's
4: and
0: not...
4: I agree with what Klein's about to say.
0: Yeah, well—
2: What kind of stuff, Vanessa?
0: That's not junk.
4: My stuff in here is junk.
0: It's not junk. These are memories.
4: Junk.
0: What do you think that thing is?
4: The memories in your brain, buddy.
0: What sign?
4: That's where it lives.
0: What do you think is on my desk above my computer screen? Sign. You know who signed that? Flava Flav signed that. Pair of Viking horns.
1: You know where that has no place in? My house.
4: Yeah, is in this office?
0: Yeah, where?
4: Where is it, Clyde?
0: On my desk.
4: No, it is somewhere in the closet taking space.
0: Regardless.
3: I'll put it in my office.
0: No, I don't want Jake. Jake's actually taking... That's how I know it's junk, because Jake takes all my stuff and goes, I want that on display.
1: Yeah, yeah.
3: That's nice.
0: Allie has done this now.
1: Bring a box in.
0: What did she bring a box of, Vanessa? Say it.
4: Literally junk.
0: No, no. Say what you keep calling it.
4: Junk.
0: No, you have a word for it.
4: Trash keys.
0: Vanessa has said...
4: I think I said it right.
0: Allie is bringing in a box of her what?
4: Trash keys.
0: And she said that now Allie has brought, by the way, a huge box.
4: So many things.
1: It's not that many things. It was a small box.
0: And now you're doing the exact same thing you accused me of doing. You're bringing all your junk that your wife wants out of the house.
1: Well, it's because there is another baby coming, and now there's a whole transition happening of how to utilize all the extra space in the house to make sure, because we have a pretty small place, how are we going to fit two children in here, how it's all going to work. And there's a closet, a little baby walk-in closet that was my studio, and it had a little microphone, it had some tchotchkes in there, anything that was decorative or anything from previous renditions of you and I working together, previous, you know, locations and jobs, etc., that have accumulated over time.
0: And Vanessa thinks that's all junk because she doesn't have any sort of, she has no sentimental value. She's got nothing as sentimental value. It either has real value, same thing my wife looks at. There's pictures of us, like in a frame of us. From 20 years ago. She goes, that's trash. Throw it out.
1: Yeah.
4: Keep a card for a month after I felt like it did its thing, I'll throw it away. Don't give me a card. It's trash.
0: But you have a box of beautiful.
1: Can't wait for Christmas.
0: Hey, Hallmark, are you listening? You can have that.
1: I would love to have a card that says throw this away.
0: Throw this away.
3: Make that card.
0: It's trash.
3: Here's some trash.
0: Yeah, make it.
1: Well, there's no place for it in my home anymore because there's no room. Like, I don't have a room for myself anymore. So now where does it go?
0: Garage?
1: No, it can't just take up space in the garage. I have to display it somewhere.
0: That's what the garage
2: is for.
0: You don't
2: have one of those, like, attic storage area?
1: I will not go up there. No, there's bugs up there.
0: You know what I did? I got myself one of them outdoor sheds, like the thing Jake lives in.
1: No, I'm not allowed to
2: have
1: a shed.
2: I have one of those, too.
0: Yeah.
1: We have a very small shed that has some gardening stuff in it, and Katie wants to get rid of that as well, because she doesn't see a purpose
0: for it. She wants to get rid of the whole shed.
1: Every eyesore, yes.
0: Yeah,
1: it is
0: an eyesore. It's definitely an eyesore.
1: There's no attractive shed.
0: No.
1: So now my only option was either trash or bring it here, and I decided to bring it here, and you know what's included in that box? that little microphone man that you got me.
2: Oh, that's trash.
1: Playing the guitar.
0: That's not trash.
2: Yeah, that's definitely trash.
0: That has sentimental value and real value because those were not cheap. Those were not cheap.
2: You got that on Temu or whatever that website is.
0: No, I didn't get
1: it
0: on Temu.
1: It was not cheap. Why don't we bring in the microphone man just to remind everybody?
0: The ones I ordered
2: look doesn't even stand up.
1: It doesn't.
2: It keeps falling over.
1: And you should be flatter. I almost swore.
3: Yeah.
1: Flatter that I kept it all these years.
0: Yeah, this microphone man, which I got everyone for Christmas one year, I got duped online.
2: Terrible.
0: These were north of $100 each.
1: No, they were.
0: Yes, they were, Allie.
1: Listen,
0: I know.
1: There's no way this was $100.
0: I got ripped off. And I remember. Do you remember when they arrived? I was yes. They fall over a lot.
3: Mine jumped off the desk.
0: Yeah. All right. Well, that's because it's your desk and it stinks.
1: It doesn't
0: these
1: things, stay up.
0: These are lights, by the way. They plug into USB ports and they light up.
3: Mine never even lit up.
0: All right. There's a lot.
3: It actually sparked my computer.
0: All right, there's a lot.
1: Am I the only one that still has one? Did everyone else
0: get
1: rid of theirs?
0: Kept them because they're great.
3: Mine is under my desk. It's right here.
0: Omar's got his by his desk. I see it. Jake's got his.
3: I threw mine away.
0: You did not throw yours away. It's in your room. I've seen it, dude. Don't lie.
3: Come look.
0: Everyone loves these things. They're lovable.
3: I got mine still.
0: Thank you.
3: Vanessa, it's the only thing I threw away.
4: I didn't get one because that was the first year you guys exchanged gifts and I was new.
0: Well, fine. Get rid of it then, Allie. You want to give it to caller 20 right now? There, it lights up. Still lights up. Look at that thing. It's bright.
1: Nope.
0: That falls over. It was a bad...
1: I didn't throw this away. I brought it to work. I think you should be happy about that. I also kept that stupid card that you got me, Jimmy Garoppolo card that's worth nothing.
0: Right, rookie card.
1: By the way, I don't know where to put that, so I guess I'll just bring it to work and put it in a drawer.
4: I hate that.
0: That is trash. That, I think, is trash.
1: I think that is.
0: The life cycle is, look, you want to put it... It's very sad when something that was hung up on a wall ends up in a box. It's even sadder when that box ends up in the garage, and then even sadder when that box gets banished from the house. And that is the life cycle of a memory.
1: Yeah.
0: And it's a sad place to go because if it matters to you, look how much joy this thing is bringing you.
1: A lot.
0: Yeah, see? And you it's really lousy.
1: Didn't you pick out specific colors for each of us as well?
0: Different guitars for each person.
1: But right.
0: If I showed you, and I did send you guys the picture of what I thought I ordered versus what arrived. I didn't realize I thought they were much cooler looking than that and better. But
1: I'm sure the picture looks cool.
0: So fine. That you want to throw out? Throw it out.
1: I can keep it. I've kept it all these years.
0: Give it away.
1: But fine, I can give it to. I'll give it to someone. If someone wants this, you can have it. It's a collector's item at this point.
0: If you are moving in with someone, Johnny, when you moved in with your girlfriend, which is a recent thing that happened, did you have to get rid of any of your stuff or no? Because I see it right now. You're still in that phase where she's pretending she thinks all your stuff's cool and you're hanging your records on the wall. But let me tell you, dude, that is a short-lived thing, man. That will end.
3: I don't know. I feel like it's kind of the opposite. Like, I'm kind of like the bully who says, like, no, keep your stuff out of here. Like, only my stuff goes on.
0: She's putting up with it. She's putting up with it now, but I promise you.
2: That'll end
0: very soon. I know
3: I got all my records and my posters.
0: First things to go down.
2: That's two more years tops.
0: I'm telling you, there is an expiration date on that. And you're going to come back one day in the future, and you're going to go to put another record on the wall, and she's going to say, put all this stuff in a box, get rid of it, and put up an Ansel Adams or some crap
3: but
0: that women
3: like.
0: But
3: all her stuff is, like, boxed away, like, in the garage and stuff. My stuff's all out and about, no?
1: Yeah, one day her eyes are going to change.
0: Yeah.
1: She's going to look at those same items, and it's not going to be cool hipster kid. It's going to be, this is clutter.
0: She's going to walk in, and she's going to say, why do I have a record player in the middle of my living room? I don't want that there.
3: It's a record player.
1: It's time to go to West Elm or Crate and Barrel.
0: She's going to say, I want an armoire or something like that, and you're going to be cooked. And I'm telling you, man. So, Allie, you're now welcome to my world now because you got the second kid coming.
1: I do think it is going downhill from here.
0: So, Vanessa, I got news for you. We're taking over your desk for our tchotchkes.
4: No. Also, there's a birdhouse. Like, why? That's trash.
1: That's a sentimental birdhouse from a project I worked on.
0: Is that the thing Kelly Clarkson was fighting for? Did you get that?
1: White people love birds and birdhouses.
0: Yeah, apparently.
1: It's important stuff.
0: That's an ethnicity test. That's Allie's 23andMe.
1: Every white person has a bird in their house.

0: Code Line!
1: Stop bullying Klein. He's just a 5'8 man trying to share his emotions in a 5.5 minute video. He like poured his heart out about LA.
2: Hey guys, it's Drunken Message. What happens with blind people when they have to evacuate? Like, you can't drive away and can't run away. Like, what do you do?
3: Whoa.

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19: 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My name's Klein, and Allie's over there, Jake, and DJ Omar Khan, Vanessa, Postmaster Johnny. 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
0: Allie will deliver this news in moments. 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
2: So that was short-lived, a short-lived career with the Rams for Harrison Meavis, the thicker kicker.
0: We really mushed that guy.
2: Has been kicked off the Rams and replaced. After missing two crucial field goals against the Bills on Monday night and being relentlessly fat-shamed every moment in between, it seems the Rams just couldn't take it anymore, and they replaced him. They released him and replaced him with the scrawniest little twink in the NFL, a guy named Blake Group, who they pulled off of the Jets practice squad.
0: I don't like the sound of any of that.
2: He was not even the kicker
0: Jets. I wouldn't even like it if they pulled him off the Jets all-star greatest kicker ever list.
2: Seriously, what kind of a move is that? And I understand he had a bad game. I understand he missed a crucial field goal at the beginning, but the second one was tipped. It wasn't necessarily his fault. They interviewed him after the game, and he was like, I thought I hit it good.
0: Thank you, honey. You're right about what you're calling him, and it was his fault. And he's had quite a few kicks blocked this year. Special teams for the Rams is pretty terrible, but...
2: Yeah, but if it gets blocked, is it really the kicker's fault?
0: Yeah, because there's ways you can kick it to get a little bit more air. It's like...
2: He just needs to get higher right off the jump?
0: Yeah, he's kind of... I know it's a 50...
3: Fat boy.
0: All right, that's what he's going to be known as.
2: That was Sean McVay, a clip from Sean.
0: Oh, that's why. Thank you.
4: I don't watch sports, and you guys were talking about this guy, the thicker kicker, and it is comical.
0: It is comical.
2: He is huge.
4: Because they're like football players that are, you know, overweight or whatever, but they look muscular, right?
0: Yeah.
4: This guy does not have any of that.
2: Well, and if there is a big guy like that, it's usually like a defensive lineman or something. It's not usually, the kickers are usually very small.
4: Yeah.
2: And he's massive.
4: It is funny watching that guy run.
2: And even watching him practice, you just kind of see him labored breathing. He just seems like it's a struggle.
0: But the problem is, and this is where, as a society, we are far too quick to fat shame. And we've all been fat at different times, some of us currently. So we get it. But the reality is that...
4: Too quick. I think it's appropriate when we fat shame.
0: If he was less fat, I don't know if he would have been...
2: You think they would have given him more of a chance?
0: Maybe, because I think it was the idea that you look at him miss these kicks, and you also just look at... He just looks out of shape. I mean, he's a professional athlete.
4: Hasn't he been around for a long time, though? And he's been overweight, you know, pretty much his entire NFL
2: career? Well, I know I've seen stuff from him in the like, college football clips of the thicker kicker, this legendary guy. Mm-hmm. Like, it seems like he was doing well. Obviously, he wouldn't have gotten to the NFL in the first place.
0: I do think he needed to size up on his jersey, though. I feel like almost they were like...
2: They could have given him.
0: I feel like
5: they get crop top.
0: It's like what happens to when I do the laundry and everything comes back like way too small.
2: Yeah, I think we should adopt him as our own kicker.
0: For what reason?
2: We just have our own kicker, a Klein Alley Show kicker, and it's him.
0: I just feel bad.
2: I think that I don't think he deserved this. There are some kickers that you're like, get rid of him already. He's terrible. But I don't think this guy deserved that.
0: Having a bad kicker on your team that starts costing you games, and yes, obviously it's never really the fault of the kicker when these are makeable kicks and he did miss multiple. And I think this season he was already missed quite a few this season, by the way.
2: I haven't really watched too many other Rams games.
0: 5 for 9 on the season already. But regardless,
2: yeah, that's pretty bad.
0: There's been just a lot of oopsies, and that was one of those ones where I just think he doesn't get the benefit of the doubt.
2: Yeah, but also when you're known for being a big guy, do you lose weight, or are you like, I'm the thicker kicker? I can't lose my nickname.
0: It's a great nickname.
2: It is.
0: I wish he was a better kicker. I think we said yesterday, our quote was, this guy, we need to really make him a superstar.
2: Yes.
0: And I mean, it would be
2: that
0: great.
2: That was just yesterday.
0: I think that was just yesterday. And less than 12 hours later, he's lost his job.
2: Yeah.
0: He was kicked off the team, and that kick also went wide right.
2: Yes. So if you want to call us Thicker Kicker, we will apologize
0: I don't know if we'll be apologized for that.
2: Well, it seems like it's directly as a result of us talking about it.
0: I heard he just got picked up by the Jets practice squad, so it's full circle.
2: Thieves are always getting innovative with the things that they like to steal from us. It was catalytic converters for a while, then they moved on to copper wire, and now they're moving on to something new. What is it?
6: Investigators say 3 teens were caught stealing cooking oil. Take a look at the security video. You can see 3 people pulling a long hose out of a rental van, then pumping cooking oil out of the Anchor Pub and Grill's grease dumpster.
0: Right into the mouth of the thicker kicker. Just just more cooking oil. That was his secret.
2: That's his juice.
6: They're dancing as the oil flows out.
2: They were dancing as the oil flowed out, by the way.
6: Well, police say the crew also hit Beverly House of Pizza's grease container. Why, you ask? It turns out that this used cooking oil can be converted into renewable fuel, and that fuel is expensive.
2: So people are stealing cooking oil from restaurants now. I mean, you see the grease pan at a pizza place, and they say, hey, that's opportunity right there. And I don't know how valuable that is to the restaurant. I think they do reuse the cooking oil pretty frequently.
0: It's very valuable. And
4: they sell it to a company. When I worked in fast food, there was this big bin, and you dump it in there, and they would sell that oil to a company that would do whatever with it.
0: But I wonder, in the world of thievery, obviously there's certain levels of like respect. I don't think like catalytic converter thieves get a lot of respect in that world.
2: Yeah, but I think that's pretty hard to steal. I mean, copper they're
0: wire,
2: under there.
0: Copper wire thieves get like good respect. I mean, I would still think like...
4: You think so? No, dude.
0: You don't think
4: copper
0: so?
4: Copper wire thieves?
0: Well,
4: no,
0: oil,
4: man.
0: Oil thieves have to get the least amount of respect, I would think, right? That's got to be bottom.
2: That's stealing old pizza oil.
0: Yeah, you're time to... Hey, look,
2: I don't know. They're happy. They're dancing.
0: Yeah, they seem happy.
4: They are happy.
0: But still, it's...
2: Maybe they're just using it to grease their body. And then finally, Keefe D. Davis, the guy who was convicted of being responsible for Tupac's death and orchestrating it, has been sentenced. And he was sentenced to 40 years to life in prison. And they say because he is 63 years old, he will be 103 when he is eligible for parole, which they say pretty much guarantees that he will die behind bars. Or he'll get out and 104 years old. The news crews will be knocking on his door for his secret,
0: secret
2: to his long life.
0: It was years of getting pounded in prison. That's my secret. That's my secret.
2: Semen.
0: You mentioned this oil story, Ellie, and on our phones right now, apparently, something that we have done involving oil has ruined a listener's life.
3: Hey, Dibs, guys. This is another one of those you ruined my life calls. I'm walking down the aisle of the grocery store right now with my 3.5-year-old son, and he says, look, Daddy, oil. And all I can think of is women in oil. Yeah. Thanks a lot, guys. I am handicapped.
0: Thank you for calling, sir. Brand new hour of the show starts next on K-Rock.

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1: Are you ready?
2: We're back.
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10: 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We live in Los Angeles, California, and some people listening there, or other places around the country and around the world. 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I didn't realize that you can find this show. I know K-Rock's world famous, but they don't make it easy to find this show. 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
10: We've been blocked.
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10: Every time you offend a country with one of your accents, Ali, they block us. So please,
11: eliminate that.
10: No longer allowed to watch us in Jamaica, sadly, because of Ali. And I apologize because I think that you probably would have liked this show, Jamaica, but sadly, Ali has ruined that for all of us.
11: Yes. Have you ever opened like Netflix in a different country and it's all like that language, but it's like the stuff that you know, but like a French version or whatever, and you're like, whoa, this is so wild.
10: One time I was in Mexico and I was watching PTI, but it was
11: the Spanish version.
10: It wasn't like, you know, Tony Kornheiser being dubbed. It was two different guys speaking in Spanish. Oh, wow. And I was like, I should know this show, but I don't understand what they're saying at all. And then they were like, football. I was like, got that one, got that one. But then it was soccer and I was wrong again. The mush power of this show continues because sadly, after mushing the Rams fat kicker, thicker kicker, and now he's out of a job, we officially yesterday confirmed that we would be joined on today's show by Guillermo. Guillermo, as you know, from Jimmy Kimmel. And he was doing great on Dancing with the Stars, like the best. I think he was the crowd favorite of this season of Dancing with the Stars. So we were going to have him on for the last few weeks. We had scheduling issues, and then he was traveling to New York for their shows in Brooklyn. And today was the day we scheduled to have Guillermo on with us, and then Vanessa let us know, I guess he got eliminated last night.
11: Last night, yeah.
10: So the show, once again, we officially confirmed yesterday for today, and then after we confirmed, he got eliminated, which just starts to, I mean, I'm just scared now of the mush power of the show, which now, we've never mushed more than one person in a day before.
11: Yeah, but he was also, I think, on the chopping block for the last few weeks. Not like I've been watching Dancing with the Stars, but I think he was just squeaking by on popularity.
10: Well, right, I think his dancing was terrible. But
11: He just was, like, holding the girl's hand and then pulling his shirt off with a coconut bra underneath, which will get you far in life.
12: Yeah, what else do you need?
10: Right, apparently it was real funny stuff, so Guillermo will be, I think, still joining us. Vanessa, have they canceled yet, now that he doesn't need our...
13: No word yet. Canceling.
10: No word yet of canceling?
13: Yeah. Canceling.
10: You know, Vanessa did do she booked a ESP on our show. We didn't ask for an ESP. An ESP, Vanessa, just to give you an idea what happens behind the scenes at K-Rock. So Ali sent an email out. We were talking about getting a murderer on the show. And she said it'd be good to do an AMA with a murderer, especially because we're in Halloween time and everything's all scary now. So it'd be cool to talk to a murderer. And she wrote ESP as in especially. So Vanessa sees...
11: Abbreviated.
10: It'd be good to have a murderer on ESP because it's Halloween.
11: Yeah, right.
10: Vanessa goes, guys, good news. I booked the ESP on the show.
11: And we were like, what?
10: And we said, what ESP are we talking about? She goes, but Ali asked for an ESP.
11: I was like, I don't think Ali's, I asked for that.
10: Ali goes, I didn't ask for an ESP.
11: Not only did she book one, she had to figure out what that was first. She's like, what does she mean?
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1: Doorbell ring is the first thing we will do after this Incubus song and decide whether or not you're going to be going to see some My Chem at the Hollywood Bowl on Halloween. 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We got that to get to. We'll be doing that at least four times this morning as we give away those tickets. And we'll also get you into Los Angeles Comic-Con, which is happening all Halloween weekend. So call now and win and ring that doorbell next on K-Rock.

0: Trigger warning for your dogs. It's time to ring that doorbell again. We've been doing that every single hour to try to get you into a show at the Hollywood Bowl, sold-out show on Halloween to see My Chemical Romance. It's also good practice for that trick-or-treating because most of the year when someone rings your doorbell, you hide. It's not like the good old days where you run and see who's coming to visit. Usually you go, someone's probably about to either try to sell us solar or rob us, so let's hide immediately and pretend we're not home.
1: There's not a lot of good doorbells anymore.
0: Very rare.
1: A lot of good phone calls, not a lot of good doorbells.
0: No, it's rare. Think about the last time you got like a random knock or doorbell and you peered out the window. You're like, oh, it's a bunch of friends we haven't seen in a while. They're coming to surprise us.
1: No, it's my neighbor going, can I use your recycling again?
0: Right. Or it's an intervention and you realize you're about to go away to a padded room for a while. We say hi to Roger this morning. Roger, welcome to K-Rock. Hi.
2: Good morning. Sweet Divots.
0: Sweet Divots. Please ring our doorbell. And if you hear my cam on the other side of the doorbell, you'll be going to the show. And if you hear anything else, sadly, there's some tricks as part of this trick-or-treating bit. You will not be going to my cam. You understand the way it's going to go?
2: I got it.
0: All right. Give us your finger of choice here. Not that one. Not that one.
2: Okay.
0: Give us that one. There we go. Here we go. Push it harder.
2: All right. There we go.
0: There you go. That's my chem for you.

0: Yeah, hold on 1 second. You'll be at the Hollywood Bowl on Halloween. Sold out show. Get a costume together. And congratulations, Roger, in Los Angeles.
1: Thank you very much.
0: Hold on. Very easy stuff. We'll do it again next hour. And hopefully we have the same results.
2: Simple.
0: If you'd like to win and you didn't get through just then, but you'd like $100 of Ali's money, you can call us right now. The number's 800-520-1067. We have some questions about things in the news. These questions are on a scale of 1 to 10 difficulty, about a 3. So if you are awake at all and have graduated kindergarten to first grade, you should do okay.
2: Really? Then yeah. I should do great.
0: So, Ali, I would probably predict we'll get 2 out of 5. But hey. You, if you call and play, I would imagine easy $100. Call now. Ali Knows the News is next on KROQ.
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19: We just give and we give and we give. And we ask for nothing in return other than 4 hours of your uninterrupted attention every morning. 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If you're not on the phone or can't get through, don't worry. You have a chance to listen and compete by yelling answers into the air. People will think you're insane, and we'll get to that next on K-Rock.

0: House of Pain on K-Rock. We are Klein Alley Show. If you would like Alley's money, hopefully you're already on the phone. And if you're not, don't worry. We have chances for you to win stuff all morning from us, including more tickets to MyCam at the Hollywood Bowl on Halloween. K-Rock show with MyCam at the Bowl on Halloween. Sold out. The only way to win your way in is to hear that doorbell. And hopefully you hear MyCam after the doorbell. That'll be happening later this morning. Also, we will talk about some uncomfortable coworker nudity coming up in moments on K-Rock.
1: Isn't all coworker nudity uncomfortable?
0: Not all, but this particular one is, for sure.
1: It
0: for
1: was
0: sure.
1: Awkward.
0: Let's say hi to Ricky in Burbank, California. Good morning, Ricky.
2: Hey, how's it going?
0: It's going okay with us. Hopefully, it's going a lot better with you. If you beat Allie and take her money, she will leave the K-Rock studios now.
1: Okay.
0: And you get to go first. Five questions about things in the news. No cheating. Answer these questions quickly, confidently, and accurately. And here we go.
3: Allie knows the news.
0: Chipotle has got the internet buzzing after they have released a giant 3 foot wide what? A giant 3 foot wide what?
2: El Pastor?
0: An El Pastor, 3 feet wide of El Pastor. We go to question number two. This grocery chain is eliminating 3,000 jobs. But the good news is that some of them will be replaced by AI.
2: Whole Foods.
0: Whole Foods. We've got a question number three. If you're heading to LAX this morning, you may want to check your flight because all flights out of LAX this morning have been delayed. For what reason?
2: Oh, man. I just saw this on the news. Dang it.
0: You just saw this on the news, and I'm asking you about the news. You should know this one.
2: It's my baby's birthday, so it was on the news in the background. I don't know. A bomb threat.
0: Bomb threat. We go to question number four now. This snack food is giving away an urn after they found out that certain people were using their canister or their container or their packaging as an urn. Which snack food is now making a legitimate urn?
2: Wow. Goldfish.
0: That's a good bag right there. That's my aunt in that bag. Leave it alone. And finally, question number five. This HBO show has just announced that they'll be coming back with a 5 additional episode limited run. It has not been on HBO in many years, but it is returning with a 5 episode limited run announced yesterday on social media. Which show is it? HBO show.
2: Oh, Baywatch.
0: Baywatch. Well, Baywatch is coming back, but that was not an HBO show. I did see that trailer for the new Baywatch, and I am very excited. I will be their biggest fan. Bring Allie in. Let's score together.
4: Who's the lady with the gazungas on this one?
0: Oh, they have a few.
4: Oh, really?
0: Oh, yeah. Uh-huh. I don't know. I think it's...
4: Check that out.
0: It's check out the trailer, Omar.
4: Okay.
0: Also, you know, if you're into hunky dudes, no shortage of that
4: no
0: as well.
4: Thanks.
0: They have a
4: I
0: lot
4: know
0: of
4: you
0: that.
4: Like the dong.
0: A little too much of that, to be honest, in the trailer. I know they're trying to make it all about equality and whatnot, but don't worry. Allie, you check out the new Baywatch trailer yet?
1: I did, yeah.
0: Yeah, nice, right?
1: Well, there's a lot of good slow-mo. I'm glad that slow-mo's back.
0: Slow-mo,
1: they
0: baby.
1: Really were relentless with the slow-mo.
0: All right, we go to question one now. You're battling Ricky. Let's not get distracted here. We have $100 up for grabs. Question number one. Chipotle has got the internet buzzing after releasing a giant 3-foot-wide what?
1: Oh, I did see this. I think it is a to-go bag,
0: okay.
1: Like a food to-go bag.
0: He said El Pastor, which would be a delicious. I mean, that'd be so much
1: so
0: El
1: much
0: Pastor.
1: Of it.
0: But it is called their big-ass to-go bag. Mm-hmm. And it's basically they're ripping off the IKEA bag. But they're saying if you want to take a lot of Chipotle to go to feed everyone.
1: Yeah, but as a lesbian, I love that it looks like burlap.
0: It is a very les-tastic bag. And it's called the big-ass to-go bag. And it's a Chipotle thing. And the internet's buzzing. So point one goes to Allie. Sadly, Ricky. Ricky said it's someone, it's his baby girl's birthday today or something.
1: Oh, okay.
2: Yeah.
0: So he's trying to make us feel bad for him. But we go to question number two now. And Allie's up 1-0. This grocery chain plans to cut 3,000 jobs, but the good news is some of those jobs will be replaced by AI.
1: Oh, I love AI instead of people. Kroger?
0: He said
1: like
0: Whole
1: they have
0: Foods.
1: A lot of grocery
0: he
1: stores.
0: He said Whole Foods, but Allie, correct again.
1: Whoa!
0: Kroger. A lot of those jobs will be at the corporate level, so don't feel too bad. Those people did all right.
1: Oh, yeah. It's corporate employees being replaced by AI?
0: That's what they're saying. We go to question number three now. Allie's up 2-0. You need a comeback. As we go to question three, If you're heading out of LAX this morning, you may want to check your flights because every flight leaving LAX has been delayed this morning. For what reason?
1: Oh, God. Probably wind. I know the Santa Ana winds are flowing in.
0: Ali says wind. He said bomb threat. Both great guesses. No one right, though. They had a full ground hold for all planes because of what they're calling equipment outages. Equipment outages.
4: If only we had somebody to talk to about that.
0: If only we had.
1: There are so many stories that are related to this guy now. I feel like we have tons of things to talk to him about.
0: Do we have anyone who knows about what it's like to work the planes on the ground only? Because that would be a good booking for us right now.
1: I think we should get him on.
0: We go to question number four right now, and Allie's still up too with two questions left. This snack food is finally going to release their own line of urns, or at least a limited edition urn, because they found out that certain people were using their packaging as urns.
1: Yeah, this is the Pringles can.
0: Ah, the Pringles can. The perfect urn for your loved animal and or loved one. He said a goldfish, so he was wrong again. And sadly, yeah, you are getting your ass kicked. I'm sorry
1: goldfish
0: to say that.
1: Goldfish would be a horrible...
0: Well,
1: I mean, it's just a flimsy little bag.
0: Yeah, at least the Pringles. If you put me in a Pringles can, I feel like I'm at least in some sort of a container.
1: I don't really care what I'm in.
0: You don't care?
1: I'm ashes at that point. Just put me in something that won't spill.
0: And finally, question five. This HBO show, which has not been on for many years, is going to be returning in a limited edition 5-episode run announced yesterday on social media.
1: Girls is the answer.
0: He said Baywatch. Well, at the end of it all, I don't need to do the math, Ricky. You got your ass handed to you on a platter. What must you shamefully admit over the airwaves of K-Rock?
2: Allie knows the news, man.
0: That's right. Allie knows the news, man.
1: Didn't you say three-year-olds would be able to get these questions?
0: I did say that, yeah. I did. Well, forget I said that, Ricky.
1: But harder, happy birthday to your daughter.
0: Harder than I thought,
1: maybe
0: I guess.
1: She would have done better.
0: Send something to Ricky's daughter for her birthday. We must have something around here that's kid-appropriate. What's that random jar of pills we have in the back office?
1: There's something in there that she'll like.
0: There's got to be something in there that tastes like candy, right? There was some uncomfortable workplace nudity that took place yesterday. And I will share this story with you as a cautionary tale. That'll be next on K-Rock.

0: There's good naked, there's bad naked. We learned that from Seinfeld many years ago. And then there is coworker naked, which, depending on who you work with, could be good, I guess, but probably is bad. I don't even like seeing coworkers outside of work with their clothes on.
1: There's nobody you would like to see naked here around the station?
0: No, I don't think so.
2: Oh, I can think of 10
1: really?
2: Already.
1: What about the Greek goddess?
2: I want to see her on a statue.
0: There's a lot. There's a
1: great.
0: Lot of people. There's a lot of people that work here, Omar. I mean, not a lot of people. There's a small handful of people that work here that have. If they didn't work here, and they were just random regular humans in the world, I would love to see them naked. But because of the.
2: This really is bottom of the barrel stuff, and then yeah, if anybody stands out, it's like, whoa, what a 10.
0: Right. Yeah. I mean,
2: we have a pee seat problem in the men's bathroom that's so bad they had to replace the carpet with hardwood floors.
0: I don't think there's a lot of people that were deciding if they wanted to be in the Baywatch reboot or work here. I'll put it that way. So I don't think that was like a discussion.
1: Too much dong in that, by the way. I watched it.
0: Oh, you watched the trailer already?
1: Yeah, and not enough gratuitous close-ups of
2: the
1: ladies.
2: It's just the trailer.
0: It's just the trailer, but you can tell already they're working with some talent.
1: Talent. PC, though.
0: There's talent. No, they're not going to be PC. I think they're going to go.
1: Hope not.
0: Well, let me tell you what happened yesterday, because it was not PC at all. And I heard the tail end of this because we have to hear it from Allie, sadly. But the story.
2: Sadly, this has to do with me.
0: The story is really. It's one of these ones where I don't know how you continue to show up here.
2: Do you want to make yourself throw up now so you don't throw up later? Or?
0: Listen, I'm going to warn anyone who's having their breakfast right now before you hear this story. But
2: there is nudity.
0: There is a full. This is a NSFW story.
2: Look, there is a gym on the main floor of this building. It's technically for everybody in this building. But there's never anybody in there, especially, I mean, there's like one guy that works out in jeans in the morning and there's like maybe two people in the afternoon, but it's not like it's a crowded gym.
0: Never.
2: There's usually never anybody in the locker room. I went to go work out after the show yesterday. It was in the afternoon and I get there. And as soon as I get there, a coworker is also arriving in the locker room with her gym bag. We're all going to our lockers ready to get into our gym outfits. And I'm like, oh crap, what the hell do we do here? Because we know each other, we're coworkers. If I was in a locker room at a regular gym where I didn't know anybody, I wouldn't really care. And if it was somebody I was really close with, like a friend, I also wouldn't care. Coworker, someone you kind of know and you talk to cordially on a regular basis, it's awkward. You don't want to see somebody naked in that context.
1: Now, does it matter if they're attractive or not?
2: Yes, it does, Omar, and they were.
1: Oh,
0: yeah, this is I know who this was because I heard part of the story and she is one of the good ones. But I will say that, Allie, I thought with women in general, I thought that getting naked in front of each other. I mean, women go to the bathroom together all the time.
2: Yes.
0: I feel like it's not a thing. I don't know why.
2: There's not as much of a stigma, I think, as men getting naked in front of each other. But
0: if a woman knows that the other woman is a lesbian, doesn't that change things?
1: But also, it's not the biggest deal because you're just getting down to your like bra and panties, right?
0: Oh,
2: no.
0: Wrong. Listen
2: no,
0: to
2: Omar.
0: This is where Allie discuss everyone. Go ahead.
1: What?
0: Go ahead, Allie. Go ahead. Discuss
2: this
0: them.
2: Is why Klein's in a bad mood this morning because he already heard this.
0: I've heard the story already. I brought a great breakfast today. I'm not eating it. I'm so upset.
2: Well, okay, I thought we both have to change. I feel like it's weird to go into another area like a shower room to change because what
1: why
2: am I trying to hide? Because it's like, it
1: if
2: feels
1: you
2: like
1: have I have issues, it's whatever.
2: But
1: I don't
2: that insinuates I have issues. I don't have issues.
0: Like,
1: oh, you have issues.
0: Yeah, you do, though.
3: You got one issue for sure.
2: This attractive girl that I talk to sometime, probably once a month, I see her.
0: She probably got naked right in front of you, no problem, right?
2: Well, here's the thing. I decided I'm going to give her a chance to change by herself. So I went to the bathroom. I'm like, and now I'm just going to go pee. Then I'm going to come back and change. While I pee, she can get changed real quick. And then when I go back in, she'll be ready to head into the gym and I can change by myself.
0: The courtesy. It was done as a courtesy.
2: I was doing it as a favor.
0: Right, I'll give her a little space.
2: I'll let this be a mental image in my mind. I don't need to see the real thing.
0: Which is funny because it seems to me if you are a lesbian and you find yourself in an opportunity where you're in a locker room and an attractive coworker is changing, that is like having an artist pass at Coachella. You are in now. You are backstage. You got the front row.
2: Mm-hmm.
0: You get, of course, you know, you it's not like you followed her there. It's just coincidental. But still,
2: I followed her.
0: Oh, you did.
1: You as a resident peeper, did you did you kind of pretend to go to the bathroom and look?
2: I went to the bathroom and then it looked through the peephole that I had made.
0: I went to the old wall hole I drilled 2 weeks ago, waiting for this moment. Yeah.
2: Well, and I don't want to make her uncomfortable. I don't want to also look because that's rude. I shouldn't. I can only do that with strangers, guys. I can't do that with with coworkers. It's not right.
0: It's nice that you have some boundaries.
2: So I take my time going pee, and then I go back in, and she has fully changed, and she's putting her stuff back in her locker. I'm like, great. So
0: when you saw she had fully changed already, did you let out a loud, damn it, I missed it.
2: So then I go in and I start getting my stuff out of my bag, and then she's just standing there talking to me, and I'm like, okay, now's your cue to leave, right? And she doesn't, and we just keep going on with the conversation to the point where I go, well, and I'm slowly taking my shoes off, slowly taking my socks off, going, okay, next I have to take my pants off. Maybe she's
1: gonna just take the time to like, hey, I'm gonna change right now, I'll see you inside the gym.
0: Right, no, you make some comments.
2: I don't want to comment on it. That makes it weird.
1: It does not.
0: Slowly strip teasing in front of her makes it weird.
2: Yeah, I did.
1: No,
2: slowly
1: kidding.
2: Take,
1: hey, take this off.
2: I didn't need to twirl my socks around my finger, but I did.
0: He said, like, what do you?
2: I dragged it across.
0: I'll see
2: my chest.
0: Why don't you go save me a treadmill. I'll see you out there.
2: There's no one there. Yeah. Well, no one wants to save me anything.
0: There's a bunch of things you could have said that would have been like, totally. Time for you to move along. I'm getting naked.
2: Well, she's asking me about my pregnancy, all this stuff. So then I start thinking, okay, I can pull my sweater down enough to cover up that part of my body so that she doesn't have to see that. Because like I said, I'm also at the point where I can't see what's going on down there anymore. It's not necessarily in the best condition. I don't really want someone to see all that. So,
0: Omar, turn up the mic.
2: I pull my sweater.
0: Wow, it's crazy down there.
2: It's like Jumanji in there.
0: Wow.
2: Those
0: mics are insane.
2: So I take off my pants. I take off my underwear. I have to change my underwear because I need different underwear for my gym clothes. And then I tripped over my thong that I was putting on because it's getting harder for me to lift my legs up. And so I'm trying to keep the conversation going and distract with good, riveting conversation. And you know how that goes.
0: not well for you.
2: So I get the pants on, and I'm thinking, okay, I got through that part. Now, clearly, she's going to realize this is a hint. Now she's really getting naked. Time for me to go. She stays there, still talking.
0: And do you mind if I ask you why you can't wear the same underwear you had on before?
2: Because I was wearing full-butted underwear before, and I have to wear a thong with my workout pants.
1: Is it working out in a thong incredibly uncomfortable?
2: No, because it's actually worse with a regular underwear because it's all bunching up and moving around inside of my pants. Yeah.
1: All right.
2: Especially, there she is.
0: I'm with her. I am with
2: her. So I'm like, I guess she's not moving, so the top part, I can't really hide that much, and I'm not going to do that weird car change thing where I'm being all weird. And so I just have to pull my shirt off and pull my bra off, and I've got my big, full, giant areola nipples out, and I'm trying to get my bra on as soon as I can, and then that gets trapped, and I'm like, trying to do it quickly while talking, and I can't tell if she's watching, because I'm trying to just focus on getting my shirt and my bra on, and then finally, when I'm ready to go, she goes, all right, well, see you later. I'm like, what?
0: No, we just got word that employee is taking a mental health day today as a result of this.
2: Look, I think that there are plenty of scenarios where I'm perfectly comfortable being naked in front of other women. Most scenarios, in fact. But when I'm pregnant and when I am with a coworker that I talk to only sometimes, I feel like there's a bit of an understanding. Well, is it not the same for guys?
3: Yeah, I don't want to see Klein change.
2: Right?
3: Take his pants off. I just kind of dip out.
0: Thank you, Johnny. Appreciate the support.

0: Hopefully that song cleansed your palate for at least a little bit. Heated text messages pouring through at 800-520-1067. Jack, what's up? Quickly, you're on K-Rock. Good morning.
1: Good morning. Hey, I just wanted to share my own workplace nudity story. When I was in college, I was an intern, and I had my boss invite me into her office, and I guess she had a side hustle selling, like, shea butter or something, and she proceeded to show me a PowerPoint presentation of her just in lingerie and asking me my thoughts on the photos. It was the craziest thing I'd ever experienced.
2: Was she attractive, in your opinion?
1: Yes, but it freaked me out because she was my boss.
0: Yeah, I don't think unattractive people sell shea butter. They sell regular butter.
2: Oh, this is my butter line. Do you want, like, to know what
0: this
2: you
0: is,
2: think?
0: This is butter. You can tell how good-looking someone is if the butter has the word shea in front of it or not.
2: It's so true. That is a make-or-break.
0: It really is. Yeah, yeah. Well, that's very, very, and you saw her in her lingerie, and is that how you got the name Jack?
1: Yes. Mm. Yeah, full G-string and everything.
2: What a
1: insane
2: test.
0: Man.
2: I would think that that's a test.
0: Did things ever escalate with that boss or no?
1: She invited me over, but I was in college. She was like in her 30s, and I was like, you know what? I care too much about this job. I think this is going to go somewhere bad.
0: So some self-restraint on your part.
1: The power over me.
0: Wow. Unbelievable. All right. Well, that's I guess that would be the opposite of Allie's story. That's good workplace nudity.
2: Oh, I like the shea butter.
0: We got to take a break. We're back with your ADD news and then another doorbell to get you into a sold-out Hollywood Bowl Halloween show with My Chemical Romance next.
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0: K-Rock Klein Alley Show. Talk about real life fear. The amount of people that have hit us up on the text line about their encountering other coworkers naked stories. Man, that may have to be a whole call-in topic later, because there's no shortage of these, and they always are ending poorly, except for
1: mine ended great.
0: Except for that one guy who got his lingerie show on from his boss. We'll get into your news now. The first thing we do after the news is ask you to call us so we can ring another doorbell and get you into a sold-out show on Halloween at the Hollywood Bowl with My Chemical Romance. If you're into that sort of thing, be listening and be ready to call us in moments.
2: 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It's time for ADD News.
1: We definitely mushed the Rams kicker. We also mushed Guillermo, potentially. And I don't know if we can also be blamed for mushing the Pope, but we did talk about all three of them yesterday. And today the big news is that Pope Leo has cancer, lung cancer. Man, those cardinals really know how to pick them. The first American pope, and he's already terminal after only a year and a half of his papacy. Apparently, it is a highly treatable form of cancer. He already had an operation to remove part of his lung, and now he's going to be recovering. And the Vatican is asking for everyone to put together what's called a spiritual bouquet, which is a combination of prayers, flowers, well wishes that they gather up and then present to the Pope so that he can get better.
0: I think he'd probably rather an edible arrangement than a spiritual bouquet.
1: A spiritual bouquet is not something you can hold and sniff and eat.
0: No. And also,
1: just prayers.
0: He's already got the hookup. Like, he doesn't need us. Like, my prayers are going to be pretty useless
1: totally,
0: compared to
1: like,
0: his prayers.
1: He could save himself.
0: Right.
1: his prayers.
0: I need his prayers.
1: These are the most important. When we're sick, who do we want prayers from? The Pope. So the question is, who takes over if he is incapacitated? Because there's a plan when the Pope dies. We all know that all the guys
0: white,
1: in
0: white
1: the
0: smoke.
1: The white smoke. They all go into the Vatican and they can't
3: they
1: come out until they pick
3: that
1: somebody.
3: Smoke thing. Maybe that's how he got the cancer in his lungs.
0: Oh, all that white smoke.
3: Yeah,
0: good point,
3: too
0: Omar.
3: Much smoke, man.
0: That's probably
1: killing all the popes.
0: Secondhand smoke. Probably five popes already. That guy.
3: Yep.
1: Secondhand Cindy should be the Pope. She would never die.
0: Oh man, she's in that smoke. She'd be up on the chimney huffing.
1: Good stuff. There's a plan for when the Pope dies, but there's not a plan for if the Pope is incapacitated and unable to, you know, run things. So they kind of just wait until he's better. So if he's not better for a long period of time and he's constantly in the hospital, not being Pope, they kind of don't really have a plan for what happens next.
3: What does the Pope do?
0: He drives
3: around.
0: I'm sorry
3: for my ignorance.
0: He kisses like blind kids and stuff.
4: I've seen that.
0: He wears the hat. He goes to the Pope Mobile.
1: He travels the world to preach the word and to provide hope to the Catholic people.
0: It's hope. Huh. Probably a lot of fundraiser stuff. There was the
1: fundraiser.
0: I would imagine there's probably some of that going on.
1: Yeah, he's just the spiritual guy.
0: He's the guy. He's like the mascot.
1: He's like the mascot of God.
0: He's the mascot.
1: Yeah.
0: He's the mascot.
1: And what do mascots really do? They just kind of dance around and cheer, make everyone happy.
3: He's the hype man for the church.
1: Exactly.
0: Yeah. That's right.
3: Okay.
0: Exactly.
1: He's a beacon for a lot of people who are of the Catholic faith and feel like this is the person that they can count on earth.
4: Catholic Flavor Flav.
1: Yeah.
0: And when other priests do no-no things, he's the guy that's like, hey.
1: No.
3: Sweep it on the rug.
0: Hey.
1: Hey.
0: Hey, look over here.
1: That big rug?
0: Look
1: put
0: over
1: it under there.
0: Quick, get some smoke in the sky.
1: Another bishop down.
0: Distract everyone from what's happening.
1: We must reboot, remount, and sequelize everything these days, and there have been many updates and announcements this week for reboots. A reboot of Girls is coming, which is wild. It's going to be a short 5-episode reboot with all the original cast members. They did one of those posts where they all get on a Zoom together and they're like, hey, what's up? Hey, Marnie. Hey, do you want to do the show? What are you doing next summer? I would also formally like to banish the caption, guess who's back again, because it seems it's being used for every reboot announcement.
0: Yeah, it's hard to guess anymore because everyone's back again.
1: I know. It's like, guess who's back again. Everyone. Mm. Everyone's back. Then you have the first images for Miami Vice 85. Those have been released and filming started with Austin Butler and Michael B. Jordan. And it definitely has that like vintage 80s gritty nostalgia thing going, which is kind of fun. The X-Files reboot has been officially picked up by Hulu. It'll star Himesh Patel and Danielle Deadweiler. That's a Ryan Coogler one. So he did Sinners, Black Panther. He'll be directing that. And then, of course, the full trailer for Baywatch just came out. Everyone is very excited about it, including Klein and Omar, though I think you already had notes about less D's, more boobies.
3: Yes.
1: Now, this is...
0: That'll happen with time. The trailer, they need to make it feel like it's for everyone.
1: It can't just be overly boobs.
0: Right.
1: Yeah.
0: Right.
5: Are you with Baywatch?
6: The one and only.
5: I'm looking for the captain.
6: Oh, you're looking for Hobie Buchanan.
5: This is Buchanan.
6: Breathing. Plane down.
7: That was 9-13 on me.
8: Coast Guard inbound for support.
1: Slow-mo. So much slow-mo. Oh,
0: goosebumps.
1: I know.
5: Sweet knocker.
0: Hey, who's that guy?
9: Welcome back. We didn't want you to miss the boat ride.
10: Hi.
11: Can I help you?
10: I'm Charlie. From Texas. Biological daughter. Any of that ring a bell?
1: No! It doesn't ring a bell! It's going to be great, I think.
0: Home run. Hit.
1: You know, if they're doing reboots, what I think they've realized is that, everyone will watch a reboot.

0: reboot and people will watch it even though it's not good. But if you're going to bring it back, just bring it back to what it originally was and don't try and make it all PC. Don't try and make it something that it wasn't before. And if you're going to go Baywatch, just go full Baywatch with it. We're okay with it. That's what we wanted in the first place.
1: They do have a lifeguard with a huge rack, but they put her in a wheelchair just to balance it out. Which
0: is hard on the sand.
1: It's hard. It's very slow to get to rescues, but they wanted to modernize it. So.
0: It's just that slow-mo she's stuck.
1: It's not even slow-mo. It's full.
0: It's full, regular speed.
1: It's regular mo. She just came in.
0: Many good restaurants have had to close locally because everything's gotten so expensive. Ingredients and gas and insurance and electricity. And even if a restaurant is full all the time, they are just barely breaking even. And now Cantor's Deli has shared one of their recent utility bills, of massive $34,000 plus utility bill. And they said that their utility bill is now $10,000 higher than it has been in the past. And at that price, it's like, what are they doing in there? But I think they're just doing the same stuff they are always doing, which is making gigantic sandwiches.
1: I was driving up Fairfax yesterday. I saw a bunch of news trucks outside. I said, oh, no, this can't be good. And then, of course, I saw the story later that says Cantor's is the next business to basically say our utilities have gotten out of control, that we cannot continue to operate at this number. And I think that
0: place has been around for like 80 years.
1: Right, all these places have been around forever, but it doesn't matter because when they probably started, the utilities were normal, and now $34,000 a month for your utilities? How are you going to, even if you charge a couple extra bucks for your corned beef sandwich, how are you going to?
0: And that place is already kind of expensive.
1: The price have definitely gone up significantly from when I first moved here, for sure. And they're just trying to, and you feel, it's annoying because we go, that sucks. I used to buy this sandwich for half the price. And they're going, yeah, but our utilities are double too. So what do you want us to do?
0: I know. I mean, people are just doing whatever they can.
1: We got to get Guns N' Roses because they met at Cantor's. I think that was one of those LA stories. Those guys met there, I think, for the first time at Cantor's. And I think we need to get them on the roof to do some sort of a benefit show to raise money.
0: Everyone that has a picture at Cantor's.
1: Everyone does.
0: Everyone that has one needs to gather and save that
1: place. If you'd like
0: to
1: ring our doorbell and see if your Halloween plans will change for the better, call us now. 800-520-1067. Let's go.
2: 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This is the world famous
1: Halloween night. This year it's on a Saturday. It's not every year you get yourself a Halloween on the weekend. And I know there's a lot of discussion. There was always some sort of up-in-arms parents that get upset when Halloween's on a Tuesday or Wednesday because they say it screws up their kid for the whole week. And then there was a whole talk about, let's just move it to the last Friday. Forget about this October 31st crap. Let's just move it to the last Friday of October or the last Saturday so that it's always on a weekend. And I think there's something extra magical about when it lands just organically
0: on a Saturday.
1: And if you're a kid, it should be a good thing because you don't have to wake up early and go to school the next day. But also,
0: I think it's way better for adults.
1: I kind of like the Halloween middle of the week where that day was like no F's given and the next day was like I'm hopped up on Skittles, so leave me be, Teach.
0: Yeah, but you still have to go and do stuff.
1: Yeah, you got to go, but it's like your lunch that day is just like a sack of candy.
0: Yeah, but then the teachers started figuring out ways to take the day off the next day.
1: At least
0: that's what was happening at my
1: school. Right, because they didn't want to deal with all these
0: November
1: kids.
0: November 1st was like a staff development day. It was like, uh-huh.
1: Kids were all sleep-deprived and all diabetic, etc. But right now, you don't have to worry about any of that because we've got an event happening, the Hollywood Bowl, on Halloween night involving a band that you've probably heard of called My Chemical Romance. And if you are the 20th caller right now at 800-520-1067, you get to ring our doorbell. And hopefully, the first thing you hear is a My Chemical Romance song. If it is, that means you've been given the treat. However, if it's a My anything else, that's a dirty, dirty trick, and you'll be mad at us forever. But once again, we don't plan what lands on the other side of the doorbell. We say hi to Ariana from Rosemead. Good morning. Welcome to K-Rock. Hi.
3: Oh, if we did this, please let it be My Chem.
1: I hope for you it's My Chem, but you must ring the doorbell to find out officially which finger will be choosing to ring with, or are you going to go with full fist like yesterday?
3: Yeah, I'm just going to go with my index.
1: All right, whenever you're ready, hit that doorbell. Let's hope it's My Chem. Here we go. Oh, no. My lovely little lumps. Check it out. That was from the Baywatch show. Sorry about that. No, that is not My Chem. That's My Humps. So I'm so sorry. We have no tickets for you now. That's a dirty trick.
0: That was Fergalicious.
1: Damn, we suck. But the good news is we'll ring the doorbell again next hour. And I don't think we've ever had back-to-back tricks.
0: True.
1: So I feel good about what could happen in less than an hour on K-Rock. When you ring the doorbell, your tickets, hopefully upcoming, on

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0: If you have a single friend, you should stop saying this to them immediately, because according to new research out now, this is what single people hate hearing from their friends that are in relationships. And they hear it all the time. And I'm sure if you're single, you've heard this probably as recently as this week, if not today. And you're sick of it. But yet, people that are in relationships say this all the time. And it is the theme for today's clickbait, which we're going to get into right now. So here we go. Hit it. Bait. Only one answer is the right one. You've got a friend who's single. Bait. And you talk to them about being single, and then you probably say this at some point, and they are saying, please stop. Just stop, stop, stop. We don't need to hear this. And this came from Vanessa specifically. And I don't know if
1: she's... Oh, my God. All the clickbaits come from me.
0: Right, but this...
1: That's specific.
0: Right, but
1: don't
0: this...
1: Make me... You're doing the thing. You're doing the thing.
0: What thing am I doing? Did this not
1: the
0: come from you?
1: You're like, oh, it's because she's single.
0: No, I just said this clickbait came from you today, correct?
1: All the clickbaits come from me.
0: Yes.
2: But especially this one, because you're single.
0: Especially this one. ESP. Book it. Someone came. So let's get into it.
2: So what... you know the answer, Vanessa?
1: Yes, I know the answer.
2: Okay, because I'm just interested.
1: Every day I know the answer.
0: Do you agree with the answer before we say what it is?
1: Yeah, I agree with a lot of these answers, yes.
0: Mm-hmm. So, Allie, let's start with you. What is the thing that single people, you should stop saying to your single friends?
3: It's got to be, you'll find your person.
0: Your person's out there or
3: yes,
0: something like that?
3: Some kind of like hopeful.
0: You just haven't found them yet?
3: Yes, exactly.
0: That's interesting.
3: Because you are also assuming that you want to find your person. Some people who are single really love being single and they don't want to focus on, like, it's not that they're this lonely, deprived person who's just waiting for their person to happenstance come by. I found my person.
0: What the hell was that? Yeah. You find your sentence. How about that? Jesus Christ. Jake, what's the answer?
4: I think it's kind of like the opposite. I think it's you got to find yourself first.

0: Find yourself. Yeah,
1: don't worry.
2: Focus on you.
1: Yeah, just you. This is you time now. See, I think the people that are in relationship, single, would want to hear someone who's in a relationship that goes, I am effing miserable. Every day, it's misery. It's the same thing.
2: Yeah, but I think it's depressing, too.
1: Endless to-do list. God, your life's good. All right, Omar, what is the thing you should not say to single people?
3: So I've been guilty of saying this to Vanessa, and I've said that your standards are too high and you're being too picky.
2: Oh. So just advice on why you're still single.
3: Yep.
1: Okay. Interesting. All right, well, no one's right.
2: Really?
1: Yeah, the thing that apparently we all say to single people, which they hate hearing, is how...
2: Are you still single?
1: You're such a catch.
2: Right.
1: You're so great. Mm. And we say it because we think it's some sort of like, this should really make you understand that you're not the problem, it's everyone else.
2: Yeah, but it's kind of insinuating there is a problem. How are you single? What could possibly be wrong with you? There must be something.
1: Well, but I think you're saying it. I think when we say it in a positive, well, at least we try to say, I don't understand. Like, I don't for the life of me understand how Vanessa's single. Clearly, Omar says her standards are too high.
3: Mm-hmm. Also, she has a drinking problem.
2: What's the second one?
1: That's also, she's a raging alcoholic. But outside of those things, she's got a good job. She's very attractive. She's fun.
2: Yeah, but then
1: she's
2: still
1: funny.
2: Insinuating something's wrong. Like, how are you still single? It makes Vanessa probably feel like there's still something wrong with her. Right, Vanessa?
4: I don't feel like anything's wrong with me.
1: Well, I've got a list
4: here. I really like myself. I just don't think there's like some... I'm not going to be like, yeah, I like people, but just because I like them doesn't mean, oh, I want to spend the rest of my life with you. Seems like we would have a great life together.
1: When someone says to you, because I'm sure you've heard this before, when someone says to you, how are you still single?
4: I don't respond. I'm just like, I don't know, I haven't found someone that I really want to spend the rest of my life with.
1: But do you hate hearing that as much as... Like, when Jake was single, no one said to Jake, how are you still single? We all knew.
2: We're surprised he's not now.
1: Yeah, how are you not single is what we're saying now. So it's interesting, but avoid saying that, please, because people apparently hate hearing it. And there's a reason why, but it triggers a bunch of stuff in them where they start to think... Well, yeah, what the hell is wrong?
2: Exactly.
1: So that's the reason you should stop saying it, even though you're trying to be positive. We're going to take a break. We get back in a moment. When we return, have you ever known a murderer? Someone that you knew in life, and then you found out later that they were a murderer. This is Real Life Scary Stories, as we are officially in the scariest time of the year. My 7th grade lab partner turned out to be a murderer.
2: Whoa, lab partner, such lab a creepy...
1: I dissected a worm with this guy, and he was really into it at the time. And later I found out that he went to jail for a gruesome murder.
2: Whoa.
1: So we will hear your stories next.
3: Did Vanessa's aunt kill somebody or something in Colombia?
1: I think that was off air.
3: Oh,
4: no, I
3: my
4: never
3: bad.
4: Told a story about someone killing someone.
3: Are you sure?
4: Yes, I'm sure.
1: When we get back...
2: I would be killed if I shared it.
1: Yeah. Allie's next. When we get back, your real life stories. You knew someone who turned out to be a murderer. That'll be next on K-Rock. 800-520-1067. Your 3-day passes to Comic-Con await after this.
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0: K-Rock Klein Alley Show. So you knew a murderer. It's not something you necessarily want to brag about. I guess the weird thing is when you knew someone and they were pre-murder and they seemed normal and nice, and then you're like, oh man, I didn't see that side of them.
1: Or they seemed weird to begin with.
0: Or you knew it from the very beginning. I mean, in my particular case, we'll take your calls in a moment, 800-520-1067. You knew someone that ended up being a murderer, because all week we're sharing real-life scary stories to get you ready for all things Halloween. I didn't think at the time that this guy, he was my lab partner, not by choice, but they just paired people together in seventh grade, and whenever they brought in something for us to dissect, it was a worm, and then I think we did an eyeball of a lamb or something, a sheep's eyeball. He was like real into it, like really loved the cutting the stuff.
1: How old were you at that time?
0: Seventh grade, yeah. So 13, 14, yeah. Whatever. And I was 23 in seventh grade. I was really slow.
1: And the last pick for lab partner, yeah. Obviously.
0: I was just waiting around for years until someone picked me for lab partner.
1: Sticking with the murder kid.
0: years later, and it was a gruesome murder. He, the same guy that was my lab partner, murdered a pizza delivery guy.
1: What, like a stranger, not somebody he knew?
0: Stranger.
1: Whoa.
0: Guy showed up with a pizza, and they said, come on in. And then he and someone else, they killed him, and they, I think, put him in a trash can, a whole gruesome thing. And the guy ended up getting, obviously, caught, went to prison. I believe he was killed in prison.
1: Whoa.
0: Yeah, crazy story.
1: Well, what, was there ever a motive?
0: That's what you work with me in seventh grade. Watch out.
1: You're ready to snap at any moment.
0: Someone should check on my reading partner from third grade.
1: But that's such a weird thing to plan a murder of a random pizza delivery guy.
0: Not someone I was friendly with, someone that I knew only because, you know, once a day we were forced to work on lab stuff together. I was the pyro obsessed with the Bunsen burner, and he was more obsessed with cutting up things.
1: Yeah, but I imagine that people also like you that kind of have murdery eyes.
0: What?
1: Yeah, you've got kind of murder eyes. Like you have.
0: I have murder eyes? I have. Yeah. I do? I thought I have. My mom says I have nice brown eyes, baby brown eyes.
1: Oh, no, that's like what murderer moms say.
0: Wait, what? I've got murder eyes.
1: Yeah, like somebody who knew you in high school is like, whoa, he does radio. I thought he was going to be a murderer.
0: No one said that.
1: And
0: about
1: it's
0: me.
1: Surprised.
0: Who said that? Stop.
1: Ask your Whitney Cummings classmate.
0: She never thought I was going to be a murderer. Get Whitney Cummings on the phone.
1: I'm just saying, if there was a mugshot of you, it said this person killed another person, people would be like, no, makes sense.
0: Arturo, you knew a murderer. Tell us the story. What happened?
2: Hey, sweet dips, guys.
0: Sweet dips. What's up?
2: So I have a friend, I had two classes with him in high school, and he got drunk one night on Halloween in 2019, and he ran over a family of three.
0: Oh.
1: Whoa! So that was obviously an accident.
0: I don't think that was planned, unless you really had it out for that family,
2: drunk,
0: right?
2: Know?
0: So that's
2: but
0: an that's
2: murder,
0: but that's an involuntary that's a involuntary manslaughter or whatever
1: situation.
0: They would charge it at.
1: Yeah.
0: How is he still in jail?
2: Yeah, he's doing 25 to life.
1: Mm. Damn.
0: Man, that's...
1: Do you ever think to reach out?
0: Hold on one second. He's...
2: But I don't know how I feel about that.
1: Yeah.
0: Yeah, I hear you.
1: I would imagine not good.
0: Yeah, it would be terrible if you're like, hey, it's not so big. Savan, you're on K-Rock. We are talking to people that actually know murderers. And I would love to say we have empty phone lines, but sadly, they're full.
1: It's full.
0: So everyone knows a murderer, apparently. What's up, Savan?
3: Yeah, so sweet dip, guys, by the way. Love your show. Really, it's a long story. I'm going to kind of make it short for you guys. But basically, a friend of mine's fiance, who was in acting school, funny enough, decides to have a mistress when they're already engaged to be. And he takes the mistress onto a trip, bludgeoned her to death, buried her, and came back like nothing happened. This couple was also at my wedding. I saw him after the murder at my work site because we used to work together with his fiance. And he literally just sat there like nothing was wrong.
1: Whoa.
3: Long story short, he ends up going on a high-speed chase with the cops because his truck was reported stolen, blah, blah, blah. Ends up getting to a shootout and then ends up killing himself.
1: Whoa!
0: And how did they figure out that he was responsible for the murder? How did that all come together?
3: GPS signal from his cell phone shows weird tracks and ended up finding the body.
0: Oh,
1: if you're going to murder, turn your phones off. What are you doing?
0: That's what you're going to get, some of that Boost Mobile burner.
1: Dude, can you imagine? You're like, that guy, I spent money on a steak for that guy at my wedding.
0: Yeah,
1: you know
0: well, that's the part that is crazy that I don't think regular, normal, non-murderer people can think about is that how can you go through with something like that and then just carry on with life like nothing happened?
1: Yeah.
0: That's the part that's weird, but you hear that over and over again. They're like, yeah, the guy was, you know, half an hour after supposedly the murder happened, the guy just showed up, was laughing, having a beer at the bar. You're like, what? How do you like change that part of your brain?
1: I don't think you do, because I think you're a sociopath at that point. I don't think it phases you.
0: Dee, you're on K-Rock. Good morning. Hi.
4: Hi, lesbian here. Hi, Ali. Shout out to all the lesbians.
1: Yay.
0: You didn't have to say it. We could tell from your voice.
4: Great. That's a compliment.
1: Yep.
4: So, first girl I kissed was a two-way kiss, and it was hot. She was pretty hot. But unfortunately, a year later, she tried to run over her cheating girlfriend, but ended up hitting the side piece instead. And she's been in jail since 2008. And what's funny is she's a hypocrite, because the day before I made out with her again, the following day, that night, that's when she went on the hunt for her girlfriend, but like I said, intentionally ran over.
0: Your first kiss with another girl was a triple kiss, a very exciting moment, and you know. And then from that, the jealousy there, that she felt the need to run over someone that was supposedly cheating with her lover.
1: Yeah,
0: wow.
1: but what you're saying is basically she was also cheating by making out with you on the side.
4: Yeah, she was being a hypocrite, but she ended up hitting the wrong, she missed the target. She ended up getting the side piece.
1: Yeah, all lesbians do not look alike.
0: Female driver, Allie, right? You know what I'm saying? That's what Ali says.
1: Yeah.
0: Justin on K-Rock, hi.
5: Hey, sweet Dibs. Good morning, everybody.
1: Morning.
0: You know a murderer?
5: Oh, yeah. Well, I went to college, and that's where I met my first baby mama. And I met her, and we moved back to my hometown. And, well, we had a baby and everything, and later we kind of got, I kind of got weird feelings for her. So
1: is this about you murdering someone or somebody you know?
0: Is it considered murder if they die of boredom?
5: This is my ex.
0: Yes, yes.
5: Yeah, this is my... And then, so we departed, and then I found out, like, 2 weeks later, she had murdered somebody over a big drug deal.
1: Drug deal murder
0: is good, yeah.
5: Yeah, good. And I avoided all that stuff. It's so creepy. It could have been me.
0: Could have been. A lot of could have been. This text, I can't find it now because we've gotten so many text messages of people that know murderers, but the gist of it was that that they had dated, I guess briefly, someone had hit us up, had a one-night stand with the guy, and then found out like 2 weeks later that someone he had a one-night stand with, like 2 weeks after her, he ended up murdering. So that, like, think about that person. Go dodged a bullet on that one.
1: Yeah, exactly. If you had stayed with him, then you would have been the one murdered. And you just see it on the local news. That's how you put it all together, which is wild.
0: Real life scary stories is the theme all week, but we're talking about you knew a murderer in life. Pam, you're on K-Rock. Good morning.
6: Hi, good morning. Sweet Dibs.
1: Sweet Dibs.
0: Sweet, sweet.
6: Okay, so you want me to play? Okay, so 2023... 21 years old, got my first apartment, 2-bedroom. I had a roommate, a female roommate, and she wound up having a boyfriend. Older gentleman, he moved in with us. Real nice guy. I mean, he helped clean. He was a construction worker. I mean, he had a ton of tattoos, and I know he had been to jail before, but come to find out, he wound up murdering somebody that I had known, and it was down the street. They wound up, the cops going in a high-speed chase, the cops caught him and my roommate, the girl, and the body was in the car.
1: Whoa! And I imagine the cops have questions for you, too.
6: Oh, yeah. They definitely came and raided my apartment.
1: Whoa!
0: Was the body in the car for HOV lane purposes, or they just hadn't disposed of it yet?
6: I think they were trying to dispose of it, yeah. Mm.
1: Wow, and she was helping.
0: And she was an accomplice, I guess. So what's the situation currently? Locked up?
6: So she got 15 years, and he got death row. But
1: whoa,
6: as you know, there is no death row anymore. So he's now, you know, pretty much doing the rest of his life in prison. But he also, come to find out, had multiple murders.
1: Wow, so he's serial killer status. You know, it's a bummer, too, because they paid the rent.
0: Yeah, that sucks.
1: You know, somebody who can pay rent on time and keep the house clean. And
0: hopefully that wasn't one of those IOU situations where they're like, we'll get you tomorrow, and then this thing happened, because then you're cooked. That's not good.
1: Yeah.
0: I wish we could take all these stories, and apologies, we can't get to everyone, because these are some I mean, the fact that this many people are one degree away from murder is crazy.
1: I didn't realize there were so many.
0: Lisa, you're on K-Rock. Good morning.
7: Good morning.
0: What happened?
7: So there was a man that I used to work with, and he was arrested for murdering his parents a couple of decades before. And he was in jail for about a year, and they got the charges dismissed. They said some of the people they had interviewed before had died. They couldn't re-interview them. Some of the evidence was missing. So they let him go, and he came back to work, and we worked with him.
1: But he definitely did it?
7: I think he definitely did it.
0: I mean, do you have a conversation with him? You're like by the microwave, and you're like, just by the way, I know you got off, but did you do it? And he tells you, or no? Does he declare his innocence?
7: We haven't really talked about it, but we had to go into his office. We used to do loans, and we would have to, you know, get them approved by him. So we had to work with him, like, face-to-face. And we would always be like, oh, don't kill that deal. And then we would be like, oh, my God. Why did
1: you like Mother's Day and Father's Day, you're like, don't talk to him.
0: Don't say kill about the deal. That'll trigger. All right, well, once again, wow. What a bunch of stories here. Vanessa, pick one of these people that you think will least likely retaliate against us and give them tickets to Comic-Con so they can go all weekend and enjoy.
1: And tell that story to others.
0: And for everyone else that we couldn't get to, apologies. Thanks for interacting with the show. I'm so sorry. We are on a tight schedule today because Guillermo, the star of Dancing with the Stars, will be on with us coming up soon.

0: Hey, Rock, we are Klein Alley Show. A little bit later this morning, Guillermo joins us. You know him from Jimmy Kimmel's Parking Lot, security guard, then all the way, you know, found in obscurity, then became a huge star, so much so that he was on Dancing with the Stars, a show that we've never talked about ever before.
1: But and we never would.
0: In fact, the only person we've ever had on or decided to book from Dancing with the Stars was Guillermo, because we wanted to help support his quest to become the winner, even though he was terrible at dancing. And sadly, after officially confirming his booking for today, he immediately got eliminated, which says something about our show. But Guillermo will be on with us in about, I don't know, 20 minutes. So we'll find out everything that's going on there. And is he now too big to stand there in Jimmy Kimmel's shadow? Maybe he is.
1: Maybe he needs his own show.
0: The new star. You know, you've all seen Guillermo over the years. This is him doing shots with Charlize Theron on the carpet of the Academy Awards.
2: Hey, it's me, Guillermo. How are you?
3: Where's my shot?
2: Oh, where's your shot? Listen.
0: Loves doing shots with celebrities, and a nice guy, that Guillermo. I've had an opportunity to hang with him before, and he is just an all-around good dude, so can't wait to have him on the show a little bit later this morning, and then we'll ring that doorbell and get you more tickets to see if you can get to the Hollywood Bowl for My Chem on Halloween. But first, some praise coming through, which is not often. This is praise for Omar praise and Vanessa praise. No praise for us.
1: That's okay.
0: This is the Vanessa praise.
4: Vanessa at the Rams game was gold. Mm. Oh, my God, that was so entertaining. But the most important question wasn't answered. Where did she park? I need to know.
0: We did hear all about her trip to the Rams game for Monday Night Football and all of the yelling and the drinking that went on there. But, yeah, at the end of it all, we never found out. The house building. Where we don't know where Vanessa ended up parking. Vanessa, did you park in a official SoFi lot or somewhere far, far away? Because your plan was to park on a neighborhood street, you said.
5: Definitely far, far away. So I actually parked in Justin's neighborhood, and then he drove me to SoFi, and then I took a lift back to his neighborhood to get my car.
1: How much was the lift back?
5: $20.
1: Wow.
0: The parking in his neighborhood was free?
5: Yes.
6: Oh, so totally worth it.
0: What a great hack. So you parked, but you did have to hang out with Ginger Justin.
5: Yeah, but it wasn't bad.
0: So you $20. Okay. That's a great hack right there. She was able to park at a nearby friend's house,
1: which you also didn't need to do. This company would, I hope, expense whatever parking.
5: Well,
1: I
5: don't believe they do.
0: Yeah, they would have rejected.
1: They do.
0: It. We could have submitted it, but they probably would have rejected.
7: I pay $20 to submit it for me.
0: Yeah, they make the process so difficult because they know.
1: Guys, it's not that
5: literally
1: bad.
5: As a person that hates like little errands like that, I just like whatever. I lost $20.
0: Regardless, that's a good hack right there.
1: Park
0: nearby, get a friend to drop you off, take the lift back. That was her secret. Meanwhile, this message is for DJ Omar Khan, who's also a huge fan of football now.
8: Hey, this message is for Omar. Now that you're a Washington Redskins fan, I was wondering when you're going to start singing along to Beer Mug theme song, Return to Innocence. If you could get that going, that'd be great. Hey,

0: you singing, Omar. I don't hear that singing. Sad. Omar was very upset because he didn't even know this. I thought, you know, he's watching these games now because we were forced to support different teams. And Washington did one of the stupidest things in the history of football when they could have kicked a field goal in overtime to win the game, and they ran out the clock because they're
1: it's
0: idiots.
1: Just ridiculous.
0: But it was funny because I don't think Omar knows all the nuances of the game.
2: Don't.
0: And so I was like, yeah, what a tough ending.
1: And he's like, was it?
0: He's like, I don't even know what happened. What happened? I said, you're supposed to be into this team right now. I thought you're a full blooded supporter now.
2: Yeah, go Redskins.
0: Of all things Washington. And for all of you on the go line that try to tempt us to go down dangerous roads, understand that when we officially get fired and or canceled because of your requests on the goat line, that's on you.
1: Yeah.
0: That blood is on your hands.
1: Well, I think that I am officially losing the Force fandom. My team has the worst record,
0: as
1: I think, Will.
0: As expected, the Arizona Cardinals, even
1: think
0: though
1: they are 1-4?
0: Came out strong, and then you said, like, and then you came on the air and go, maybe this is going to be the year they win at all, and then they haven't won a game since. So it's been a lot of ups and downs,
1: great.
0: But at least we have Dodgers baseball to look forward to.
1: Yeesh.
0: Let's get to this, your break, then we have your news, and then your tickets, hopefully, to go to the Hollywood Bowl on Halloween, all coming up.
3: 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We're coming for you, Calabasas.
0: Maybe you can actually be the house that gives out the full-size candy bars if you make enough money on Prize Picks, which is what it's all about. 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
0: K-Rock. Ringing doorbells to get stuff usually runs out of steam about the age of 13 or 14, unless you're one of them late bloomers. But we are bringing it back in a big way for you because you will get to ring the doorbell here at K-Rock. And that'll be happening in less than 10 minutes. And hopefully on the other side of that door is the sweet sounds of My Chemical Romance. So you can go to a sold-out show on Halloween at the Hollywood Bowl. So get a load of that. That is in your future. And if you want to win, go ahead and claim it now and then call us after your news, which is next on the world-famous KROQ.

0: a little trigger happy. We will get to your calls in a moment. I know the phone's already full right now, but wait till the news is done and then call us to ring the doorbell so you're not just stuck on the phone. And in case you want to hear this, you'll learn about things in the world. It's time for your ADD news and then those tickets, hopefully, after the...
1: 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It's time for ADD news.
2: Well, death by roller coaster is a tough way to go, and this story about the guy in Atlanta who fell off the Goliath roller coaster at Six Flags is already incredibly sad. I mean, the guy flew out of the roller coaster right at the height when the photo was being taken. Graphic stuff hit other people on the way down. Brutal, traumatic experience for everybody, the people on the ride, him, his family, everybody. Now we're learning that not only was this man a teacher, but he also escaped death two other times. This guy was in his mid-40s and had already been a cancer survivor and had survived a wild car fire a month before that.
0: This is some real-life Final Destination
2: totally.
0: Stuff.
2: It's sad to think that, but, like, three?
0: Because, think about, like, the car fire thing. All right, cancer, that happens, sadly, to a lot of people. Then you beat cancer. All right, so now you're already playing, you know, you're playing against the odds, but you can get through it. Then car catches fire. Get through that.
2: That's something that's not as likely to happen.
0: Rare. And but then the roller coaster, that I feel like that was from, I swear to God, someone fell off a roller coaster in a Final Destination movie, I want to say.
2: I mean, would they make like five of those movies?
0: At least.
2: I'm sure they were out of ideas by the fifth one. Probably picked roller coaster.
0: Yeah, it's a terrible story. People claim, you know, that knew the guy. Great guy. And that's the other thing. You know, at least I hope it was a bad person. And then you just go, no, it was a great guy, teacher, all these things.
2: Yeah.
0: You go, man.
2: And now that I think about it, I wonder if, you know, on some of those roller coasters, how you can kind of pull it down and not pull it down so tight so that you kind of rattle around a little bit more.
0: Yep.
2: And sometimes the checkers will push it down farther to make sure that you're secure in there. But maybe that's what he did. Maybe he just gave himself a couple of extra inches so that he could kind of roll around and get more of a thrill on the roller coaster. He just did it too loose.
0: I'm going to tell you something right now, and I know I'll be mocked for this. I don't love roller coasters. But
3: we know.
0: I will go on them. But when I do go on a roller coaster, I'm definitely not one of these hands up screaming people. I'm holding on. I'm holding on with everything I got.
2: You're afraid?
0: I don't believe in the whole wee.
4: I'm a hands up guy. I'm not a huge fan of roller coasters, but when I do, I'm going to partake in
2: I love a roller coaster.
0: I don't have any confidence in the equipment that is strapping me down. I was on the, not a roller coaster, but I was on the Jurassic Park ride at Universal not too long ago. They have an issue that I would like to bring up. Because if you are in that boat with other people, they have one communal lap band that goes down over the whole row.
2: Right.
0: I was next to a person that was probably, let's just put it this way, he could have kicked for the Rams. He was a big, big guy. No, I'm saying 400 pounder.
2: Oh, and it makes the lap way higher.
0: So, and I was next to my kid, who is 7. So understand that where that lap band goes down, it was on his lap.
2: Are there significant drops in that ride?
0: There is a very significant drop at the end. Yeah, it's one of the it's maybe the most significant drop. It's a 90-degree down drop.
2: Oh, say. So she would have she was flying?
0: I'm just saying, I don't know how you can seat the boat where you've got a giant, overweight, large, rotund, whatever the term is we're supposed to use
2: regardless,
0: these days.
2: He's a bigger person larger, who makes the lap band higher.
0: Yeah, and a child who's, you know, 35 pounds. There's one bar.
2: But it's been like that for
0: you're right, but
2: decades.
0: I'm telling you right now, I looked at that bar, and it went down on that guy, pushed into his fupa, but she was airborne.
2: Any other notes for other scary roller coasters? Teacups too fast for you?
0: I don't like the spinning. I don't like all that spinning. It's too much spinning.
2: I'm gonna fall out. There's no seatbelt.
0: With the teacups. And there probably are some injuries on the teacup rides.
2: Well, there are a lot of rides at Disneyland that don't have any restraints.
0: Yeah, because
4: it's a small world.
0: Yeah.
2: And Pirates of the Caribbean has a couple drops. There's no restraints on that ride at all.
3: Splash Mountain is so sus. I'll never get on
2: that again. Splash Mountain doesn't have any restraints at all, and that's a significant drop.
3: No, man, your butt leaves the seat when you go down
2: that
3: drop.
2: It's true.
0: That's the fun, though,
2: but they
0: guys.
2: Know that the laws of gravity make it so you don't fall out unless you stand up like an idiot.
0: Right. So there you have it.
2: I would not normally talk about Kelly Clarkson on this show, but we are talking about Dancing with the Stars today, so what the hell. And this story with Kelly Clarkson versus bird sculpture has been hilarious all week. Earlier, she had explained that she was at a small art shop called The Art of Play. She inquired about a little wooden bird sculpture that hangs on the wall, and it was $15,000 for this bird, and they insinuated that she couldn't afford it and tried to direct her to another art piece, and she was offended. She said she got pretty womaned, and she started shaming the local shop. Now a bunch of people are coming for her, saying, how are you shaming this nice local business that's just trying to get by? The art shop owner is saying, we didn't do anything. She could have absolutely bought the bird. Now they have upped the price from $15,000 to $15 million.
4: Well, I thought it was always $15 million.
2: It was $15,000. I just saw the report that they upped the price. And it's crazy now that they have changed the price, and now it's like a mechanical singing bird named Molly is at the center of this big debate.
0: Wow. As you know,
2: and it just shows why people love bird art. They just do.
0: Art is all bogus in the sense that if you think about what the actual value of art is, during the zombie apocalypse, it's got no value at all. It's just paper, paint, this particular case, stupid bird. But there's value based on whatever it is. You know, now there's a story behind this
2: bird. If it
0: means
2: something to you, now this is, I so wish we could buy this thing.
0: You know who should buy this? You know who should buy this bird? Who's that guy that lost to Kelly Clarkson in American Idol?
2: Justin
0: Guarini.
2: The guy with the afro?
0: Yeah, you go get that bird, man. Rub it in her face.
3: Yeah, art.
0: That's what you need. You crowdfund that bird for the guy who lost. His life's gone nowhere. She's had talk shows and everything else.
2: That is true. She's very in the public, I think too much so. And then finally, the worst Halloween candy. They did a study and they determined that this is the winner this year.
5: Candy corn is back on top for the worst Halloween candy. Now, I don't like candy corn. It held the title from 2019 to 2021 until Circus Peanuts took the top spot. Those things are nasty.
6: They are gross.
5: They dropped down to the...
2: I don't think I've ever had a Circus Peanut.
5: Second worst, rounding out the top five, are Peanut Butter Kisses. Mm-hmm. Those things are gross.
0: Well, this woman's got a lot of
4: opinions. She thinks everything's gross.
0: Jeez. She may be pregnant or something.
5: No, exactly. I didn't know that's what they were called. I thought they were called peanut butter taffies.
6: Okay.
5: But they're terrible.
0: Oh, man. What's she got going on in her house?
2: I don't know, but I am a candy corn fan, and my wife texted me when we talked about them and said, don't put me as a candy corn family. I'm not in the group with you and with our kid. I do not like candy corn, and I want the world to know it.
0: Jake just bought, in the world of Jake spending stupid money on dumb things, he just bought a bucket of gum, a crybaby sour gum.
7: So good.
0: Which was like a big thing in middle school, I remember, where kids would be like, how many can you put in your mouth before you gag or whatever? But it's
2: been so annoying. That, he's in here chewing like a cow.
7: Jacked.
0: Why did you buy such a giant tub? Bring this thing in so YouTube can see how large this is. Jake, this isn't like a pack of it. Jake bought a barrel of it. A barrel of this stupid stuff. I mean, it's unbelievable. I don't know why he needed so much of it. It's unnecessary. Look at this thing. It's like a keg. Look at this
2: Oh, my
0: thing.
2: God, you barely made a dent.
0: He's just chewing these things. The crybaby sour gum. He's so proud of himself. And he's offered this to everyone. Has anyone taken

0: You up on this?
1: Yeah, Vanessa. Gets
2: he just leaves it on our desk. He'll come up, nudge us on the shoulder.
0: Right. Right. Yeah, well, he said, Vanessa, you've been taking this from Jake?
3: Yeah, I have. The green ones.
0: Because it's candy.
3: Yeah.
0: Yeah, Jake's so proud of himself now because he pulled this. This is good. This is a throwback.
4: Double Bubble. I remember that brand.
0: It's a throwback. That's the sour one now. It's supposed to make you cry.
4: It's a 240 count.
0: We get into it. Jesus Christ. That's we get so into amazing. A brand new
5: lose,
0: hour
5: like,
0: of the show.
5: The flavor is so quick.
0: Yeah, it's just instantly it sucks, and then it goes from sucks to no flavor.
4: Oh, I was asking. I was like, how many do you do? He was like, I have to chew two at a time. And I was like, how long does it last? And he said, couple minutes.
0: Yeah.
4: It's so like, okay.
0: You need 240 just to get through a 5-minute run of that stuff. All right, you want to go see Mike Kemp at the Hollywood Bowl? Ring our doorbell right now. Let's go.
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0: The only promise we have for you right now is there will be a trick or a treat. Last hour was a trick, a dirty, dirty trick. That trick sounded an awful lot like my humps, my lovely lady lumps. Do not pull that. How dare you? We've had quite a few tricks as people have rung the doorbell and wanted to hear my chem yesterday. I think someone heard this.
4: My pearls.
0: That's not my chem. Earlier this week, someone was trying to hear my chem and they heard this.

0: So anyway, I hope when you ring the doorbell right now, the only my you hear is my Kim, so you can go to a sold-out show on Halloween at the Hollywood Bowl. And we say good morning to our next ringer of the doorbell, and that is Monica. Monica, already all dogs listening hate you, but we are rooting for you, as always, here at K-Rock. Good morning, Monica.
1: Good morning.
0: Whenever you're ready, you pick the finger of your choosing and ring the doorbell and do it with conviction, and hopefully you hear my Kim so you can spend Halloween at a sold-out show at the Hollywood Bowl. Are you ready?
1: Okay, the ring finger.
0: What's that?
1: The ring finger?
0: Yeah, you're going to use your ring finger. How fitting is that? All right, she's going to ring with her ring finger. Whenever you're ready, push it. Here we go.
1: Please, please, please, please.
0: Wow. That is the sweet sounds of my Kim.
2: Now run along. You have a good night. Don't fill up on candy.
0: Congratulations. Enjoy your my Kim on Halloween night at the bowl. You are welcome.
1: Oh, my gosh. Thank you so much.
0: Thank
1: you.
0: You thank you for listening to K-Rock. We greatly appreciate that. Guillermo went from being just a regular run-of-the-mill security guard to an international superstar over the last few weeks. And I've been a big Guillermo fan for a while now, but I don't think I've ever been a bigger Guillermo fan than I was watching him in a coconut bra. And I don't know why Jimmy's waited so long to get that man in a coconut bra.
2: How did they think of it just now, after all these years?
0: You know, it's sad to report that Guillermo originally was going to come on with us today to hopefully muster up some votes for another week of Dancing with the Stars. And here's just some of what his boss, Jimmy Kimmel, said about Guillermo. But
3: let's get to the main event now, to the brightest star in all the universe, Guillermo, who has somehow, against all odds, made it to week 5 of Dancing with the Stars and is the toast of the internet. I mean, look, these are YouTube views for last week. Guillermo and his partner, Whitney, had more than triple the views of their next person.
0: As far as I'm concerned, that is what I call the court of public opinion. And the public loved Guillermo. Loved him so much that even though he probably wasn't the strongest dancer, and by not the strongest, I mean the weakest by a mile, he was still getting the votes because people loved him. They loved his energy. They loved his happiness. They loved his
2: mustache.
0: Yeah,
2: they just don't want to see him go. They wanted to continue it. And he was doing favors for Dancing with the Stars just by being on it, I think.
0: And sadly, last night, for those of you that don't watch the Dancing with the Stars show or were not watching it, I know some people were only watching it to see Guillermo, he sadly got his walking papers last night after a pretty epic run where he went into every week. And I'm not sure how it works, but I think every week on that show you make more money. Every week you stay around.
2: Oh, is that true?
0: I think you get paid more. This was what happened last night. Then Guillermo's going to be on with us in a moment.
4: Well, not necessarily the bottom two. One of these remaining couples is safe. The other couple had the lowest combined total of judges' scores and viewer votes and will be leaving right now. It's time for the final result.
5: Guillermo and Whitney.
4: Based on the combination of the judges' scores and viewer votes, the couple going home is.
0: They stretched this out for about 30 minutes.
2: Oh, my goodness.
4: Guillermo and Whitney.
5: Please join us for a final moment.
0: So, anyway, that was very sad news for us, and I feel like we're somehow responsible. But on our phone right now, the biggest star of all of the stars, the great Guillermo. Good morning, Guillermo. Welcome to K-Rock.
6: Good morning, guys. How are you guys doing?
0: Well, we're doing better than you. I'm so sorry because I believe at some point you probably went from shock that you survived week after week after week, and then you got to a point where you're like, I may win this whole effing thing, huh?
6: Yeah, I was like, oh, my God, I'm safe again. I have 5 days to learn a new dance. But you know what? I had a lot of fun. It was great. It's a lot of work, and dancing is not easy, but I was having a lot of fun. It was fantastic.
2: Guillermo, how far did you think you would get in Dancing with the Stars when the season began?
7: I'm Jenna Fisher.
8: And I'm Angela Kinsey. And we're the Office Ladies. We're still talking about all the hilarious behind-the-scenes details from The Office with icons from the show like

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1: 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We're still talking about all the hilarious behind-the-scenes details from The Office with icons from the show like Rainn Wilson, Greg Daniels, Melora Hardin, and so many more.
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3: 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I think in your first week of dancing, you put on a 10 pounds or something. Is that right?
2: Yeah, you know what? I did, because I still was going to the gym and everything, and I think I was getting so tired, and I stopped, and I think I put a little bit of muscles, but then week by week, I started losing weight, and I lost some weight. I was so happy. I was feeling good and everything, and it was a great experience. I had a lot of fun.
3: And you do get paid more. The longer you're on that show, the more you make personally. Is that correct?
2: That's correct. Every week that you advance, you get an extra. I don't know how much is it, but you get extra.
3: So there's actually incentive to not only get that stupid trophy, you know, you want to get...
4: Oh, they give you a trophy? I didn't even know that.
3: A giant disco ball sort of trophy thing you get. But Guillermo getting more money every week. And in the past, there's been many couples, relationships that have started. Did you and Whitney have anything at all that it felt like there was some sort of a romantic spark?
2: No, never. From the beginning, when I met Whitney, and I told her, I'm 55, and she told me, oh, my dad is 56.
3: That's
4: like, all right, that's out.
3: Nail in the coffin right there, huh?
4: Did you ever feel nervous on the day of filming, you know, when you're actually doing the performance? Do you ever take, like, a shot of tequila to a little bit of liquid courage or anything like that to be ready for the actual live performance?
2: You know what? This is the first time I talked to Whitney, and she told me, don't drink, because you're going to forget the steps and you're going to be lost. It's going to look terrible. So I haven't had a tequila shot in 2 months since I started doing
4: the
2: show. And yeah, I was like, and I will get nervous. You know, I will get nervous before, like, oh my God, we got 1 minute to go, because they will tell you, oh, 1 minute. And I was like, oh my God, 1 minute. So I would like, I will breathe. I was like, you got this, you got this. So I was like, I went over there and have fun. It was a good time.
3: Everyone loves Guillermo, and everyone who knows Guillermo has loved Guillermo, but I think you did get introduced to an entirely additionally new audience that are fans of the show. Have you started receiving weird fan mail yet, or anyone who's invited you to come visit them in prison? Anything like that happened yet, Guillermo?
2: Actually, no, nothing happened like that, but I got a lot of texts, a lot of people on Instagram, and they told me, oh, we love you. Oh, my, you make America so happy when you dance. We're looking forward on Tuesday for you to come out and dance. And a lot of kids, listen, we had a kid, Jackson from Canada. He put a video. He told me, Guillermo, I love you. And the only reason I watched Dancing with the Stars with my mom is because of you.
4: Aww.
2: I got a lot of support from the fans, and it was amazing. It was like, wow, this, all the views and everything, and everybody, when I will come and dance, oh my God, it was amazing.
3: Think of all of the little kids with mustaches now that have been inspired by Guillermo to follow their twinkle toes to the main stage. And we were rooting for you hard. I've never voted in the history of that show before, but I did vote for you. Sadly,
4: you figured out how?
3: I just had to text Guillermo, which it took me a while to spell, but I did. And they texted to the certain number. And we were rooting for you hard. And as you know, Guillermo, you know, you're on K-Rock in Los Angeles, the exact same radio station where your boss, Jimmy Kimmel, used to work at before he became, you know, your boss over there. And we have been attempting to let Jimmy know that we have been fulfilling his lifelong dream when he was here of creating a celebrity trash museum where we've been collecting all these trash from celebrities that come by here. It's something Jimmy wanted to do before he went away from radio into TV. So we put a video up, but make sure you let Jimmy know that we're ready to come by your show with Jimmy with our trash, our celebrity trash museum, whenever he needs us.
2: Oh, okay, yeah, I'm gonna see Jimmy today, and I will let him know and everything. And thank you for voting for me. Thank you so much. Yeah, and I will tell Jimmy that you're ready to come, and you have all the trash ready for him.
3: Yeah, all the trash. This was his idea.
4: We're gonna bring all the trash
3: originally,
4: you tell him that.
3: But you tell him we've got a bunch of, I mean, really famous people's trash here that they've left behind, and we'll bring it by to display it on your show. It'll be huge for ratings, I'm sure.
2: I'm pretty sure it will be

0: It would be so good. Yeah, I will tell Jimmy today, and hopefully to have you guys soon.
1: Yes, if anyone cancels, if any of the actual guests cancel. Speaking of celebrities, who's the biggest celebrity that reached out to you during your Dancing with the Stars run? Did you get a text from Leonardo DiCaprio or anyone like that?
0: I got a text from Jeff Rose.
2: Jeff Ross, the Roastmaster?
1: Yeah. That's the biggest celebrity? Oh, I thought...
2: No, we just mean biggest, like, famous.
1: Yeah, not thickest.
0: Yeah, but he texts me, he goes, "That was a great dance, dude. I did the show, and I know it's hard, but it looked like you were having a lot of fun. You were doing great and everything." And I did. I had a lot of fun. It was fantastic.
2: Well, I also think it's kind of cruel on those shows. It's like as soon as you lose, they're like, "Come on over here. Let's talk to you."
1: Yeah.
2: You know, so thanks for coming on with us, because, of course, finding out that you're voted out must be a tough experience, but it seems like you're in good spirits.
0: No, I am in a good experience. Like I say, I had fun, but listen, I feel so relieved.
2: Yeah.
0: You know what?
2: My body's
0: been so tired and everything. And this, like, when they told me, "Oh, it's time, Guillermo and Whitney," I was like, "Oh my God!" I was sad, but at the same time, I was happy. I was like, you know what? It was time. She's 5 months pregnant, and I'm tired too. It was time. We had a good run, and it was amazing. It was good times.
1: We're going to, Vanessa, let's buy Guillermo a massage, our gift from K-Rock to Guillermo after all the hard work he put in. We're going to get you a massage, Guillermo. That's our way of saying congratulations, and thanks for bringing us so much joy. And
2: Nothing for Whitney, though.
1: Whitney can figure it out herself. She'll be back. She won the thing last year. The great Guillermo, once again, congratulations on making it this far. I know you didn't technically win, but it feels like you won. And also, you gave us all a lot of hope in our own dancing abilities. So thank you, Guillermo, and always good to talk to you, buddy.
0: Well, thank you very much, guys. Thank you for everything. And what I want is I want America. I want most of the votes from America, and that makes me so happy.
1: Yeah, you did. And it's true. I mean, just on the clips that people are looking at, you are the guy that everyone wants to watch. And hopefully now that blue blazer is officially replaced by that coconut bra moving forward, because that is how we will always think of the great Guillermo Rodriguez, of course, star of Dancing with the Stars, Jimmy Kimmel, and Parking Lot Securities near you. Thanks, Guillermo.
0: Thank you very much, guys. Have a wonderful day.
1: There he is, the best. All good vibes with Guillermo. Quick break. Back with more show next.
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15: I'm Margaret Carrero from KNX News. People in parts of Malibu have been warned their power could get shut off with Santa Ana winds upping the fire danger tomorrow and Friday. The Dodgers hosting the Brewers today, down 2-0 in the NLCS, and part of Huntington Beach closed after a great white shark was seen in the water acting aggressively. KNX News is on 1070 AM and streaming on the iHeart and Odyssey apps.
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0: It's not easy for me to admit when I'm wrong and you guys are right. And that's rare. It just happens so rarely that I feel like I will give you the credit. And I don't know if it's you or Omar, Jake, or a combination of everyone here. You guys have been telling me now for a while that my neck is getting comically large.
1: And well, yeah, we've told you that many times, but also played the game, is it bigger than Klein's neck, which is a classic.
2: We've measured it. It's scientifically proven.
0: I forgot about that.
3: I think you never really realized it until you watched that video of yourself doing the burglar signs.
0: Yeah. Yes, I thought you guys were doing what we do around here, which is exaggerate for comedy's sake, and I thought you were all just deciding to exaggerate that I had a big fat neck. And it didn't really bother me. It was not, I have tons of insecurities, tiny nipples and giant nostrils and everything else. It didn't bother me the size of my neck until you all started pointing it out.
1: It wasn't an issue until you started working out weird.
0: It started coming up a lot, and you guys were neck this and neck that, and oh, someone give Klein a hickey, that could take all week, and all the stupid things you were saying.
1: And nobody could strangle you because they wouldn't be able to get their hands around you.
0: It has to be like a whole huddle. Huddle up so we can strangle Klein. And it was a good laugh. We all had a good laugh.
1: Well, you know, even a listener came up to me at the gym and said, hey, I'm a personal trainer and I've seen Klein's neck and I have advice for him.
0: I don't want advice because you're working out wrong and it's screwing up your neck. Listen, all I've learned is that what you guys are saying, which I thought was just you being ha-ha, funny, is actually sadly true now, because I have to wear a suit. I have to go to an event this weekend. I've got to wear a suit. And part of the suit that I have to wear a shirt. I tried on shirts because you guys all made fun of the fact that in that video, that we're going around putting those please don't rob me signs on people's yards, that it's clear that I cannot,
1: couldn't get the top one buttoned.
0: I can't get the top
1: button. But then
0: button
1: you still buttoned. Did your tie. So you have open.
0: Right.
1: So right? I said, yeah, I think you do have a tie on.
0: I said, maybe that's the problem with the shirt. So I tried on about four different shirts. And
1: that
0: none
1: you
0: of,
1: used to fit in, right?
0: I think so. None of them button at the top at all. And I had a decision to make, which is I was going to go buy a shirt today, but I don't really want to go buy a shirt. But I found out, because apparently this is a thing that happens, is that there's a place, and I have to go after the show today, and they are going to add a second button.
1: No.
0: So that I can actually
1: wrangle that thing in.
0: Get around. I have to get a secondary button added to a shirt.
1: You have to add a button next to it that extends
0: neck. Maybe they move the button over. I don't know. I didn't ask them how they do it exactly, but they said we can accommodate it.
1: They should do it like a belt. Well, they'll do like notches.
0: Like a seatbelt extender.
1: Exactly.
0: On a Southwest flight.
1: Yeah, but don't you run out of a shirt?
0: I think I could run out of fabric. I don't know. The answer is going to be close because the guys asked me all these questions and I don't have all the answers. Just come in here. We can give you a proper.
1: You have to record this process of them measuring your neck.
0: We can give you a proper measuring and then we can move the button. And I go, has that happened a lot? He goes, well, we've done it. We've done it. But I go, not a lot.
1: We did it on John Cena once.
0: Yeah. It seems like I would think that that's something that's happened to other people.
1: Oof, you might want to bring your own tape measure. There's probably isn't long enough.
0: I have my fear is that I am going to go and I am going to bring the shirt and the guy's going to say there's nothing we can do. There's not enough. Like, are they going to be able to cut? Can they take fabric from elsewhere and move it to that area?
1: Like people do with liposuction? Like they take fat from one place and put it in another place?
0: Yeah, is there a possibility there? They can do anything to save me or no?
1: I don't know.
2: But you just get a really big fat guy shirt and then get it altered, right?
0: Well, that's the other option. You just get a monstrous shirt and then they've got to cut all the other fabric off it. But I don't.
1: Takes forever.
2: For a second shirt.
0: I'm not a tailor guy. Like I don't go to tailors for stuff. I buy stuff. I wear it. If it doesn't fit right, it doesn't fit right. No one's noticed. Rarely do I ever do this. But.
1: But with men's suits, I feel like that is something that makes or breaks the suit.
0: I wear a suit twice a year, maybe ever.
1: Is it the same suit that you've been wearing for how long?
0: I've got like two that I go back and forth on, but I've probably had it 10 years plus.
1: You have happy occasion suit, sad occasion suit?
0: Sad occasion, happy occasion. The difference is.
1: And both necks don't.
0: And both. Well, they're all sad occasions when I put them on. Let's put it that way. Every happy occasion can quickly become a sad occasion.
1: With the neck.
0: Your stories about times you accidentally saw coworkers naked to share in Allie's pain. We'll do that next on K-Rock. I can't move.

0: accidentally saw your coworker naked, or they accidentally saw you naked, or maybe it was on purpose. That's also possible. Maybe you're doing some team building strip poker. I don't know. Allie was seen naked yesterday at the gym at work by one of the coworkers who just stood there and kept talking to Allie while she got trapped and tripped over her own thong.
1: Yeah, and it got stuck in my bra.
0: That coworker who saw you naked is on line six right now. Go ahead. Hello. Yes. Oh, I'm sorry that you had to deal with that. She's recovering.
1: Okay, you know what? It wasn't that bad. But also, I'm not alone. A lot of people have had weird nudity experiences with their coworkers, I'm sure.
0: We heard from one guy earlier today who said that his boss forced him to sit and watch a PowerPoint presentation where she was the model in lingerie trying to sell her side hustle of shea butter. Meanwhile, a lot of people texting earlier saying, dude, something weird has happened to me as well. And there's different levels of nudity and different weirdness of nudity. Relative nudity is one of the strange ones. Coworker nudity is right up there. It's very weird and strange.
1: You should never have to see a coworker naked because it will ruin your work relationship.
0: To be honest, and Vanessa, you know this, because when we had that epic pool party over the summer, Vanessa wasn't even sure she wanted to be in a bathing suit around coworkers.
1: I totally agree. I don't want to be in a bikini.
2: Like, you guys, I see each other. We see you every day. I was like, I'm not comfortable.
0: Yeah, which is weird because had you been in a complete stranger's backyard, it wouldn't have been a problem at all.
2: But yeah,
0: because
2: the party was cool. See them again.
0: If the party was cool, the party was great. It wasn't the party's problem.
3: Uh-huh.
0: Well, of course the party sucked. No one wanted to get their bathing suit.
1: I got mine in my swim cap.
0: That was the biggest problem.
1: Which you
0: right
1: still
0: there.
1: Have, by the way.
0: Corey on K Rock. Good morning. What's up? Hi.
4: Hey, good morning. So basically, I used to work at a hotel. And there's a swinging door that goes in and out from the back of the house to the front of the house. And you fling that door open, and I just saw two people pegging with a tequila bottle.
1: What?
0: Whoa.
4: Like that old school style where it looks almost like a fellatio. And I was like, what the hell? But here's the kicker. Is that when it swung open, I was delusional, right? I was like, oh, my God, what's going on? But I looked over, and customers could see that happening.
1: Whoa.
0: Well, so here's the thing, though. See, this is, I guess, another caveat to this, is that if you are at some sort of a work event or a conference and you see coworkers, let's say, having sex, that's different. Yes, you're seeing them naked. That's weird. But that's a different level. The type of nudity that Allie experienced, which was just two people changing next to each other in the locker room, should be more normal, actually feels exactly right, a lot more intimate.
1: Yes, but also you're both aware of the nudity. Just peeping or accidentally seeing something that they were doing something, they didn't even notice that they were being watched or that somebody saw them. This was a situation where we were both very aware that we were that there was nudity happening.
0: 800-520-1067, text line pointing out, 714, am I mistaken, or did Allie also get walked in on while going to the bathroom by a separate coworker?
1: That's true. That happened at Almost Acoustic last year. I was...
0: Yeah, you got trapped. Yeah. That's another one where you got trapped, I think, in your jumpsuit or something. You also got stuck, and you couldn't pull it up in time.
1: Yeah, and I think he screamed like that girl.
5: Yeah. He's never been the same since.
0: He hasn't been.
1: He seems on edge every time I see him.
0: Ever since he saw you naked.
1: He's like, hi, yeah.
5: You know, yeah. Kevin Ryder's, I think he's seen my beehole.
0: He has? He saw you naked?
5: Yeah, you know, back in the day, I was willing to do a lot of things, and I was.
0: Oh, that must have been nice. Boy, we missed that, Omar.
5: Maybe about a year into the show, they were interested in the topic of getting a colonic, and then I had no problem with my beehole, so I was like, "Yeah, I'd do it." And he took a tape recorder and took a peek when all the action was happening.
0: That's weird because once you get once you see a coworker's body,
5: he has the upper hand, by the way.
0: Yeah. Oh, yeah.
5: Because he saw my beehole, you know.
0: You never seen his.
5: Right.
0: Are you inviting Kevin?
5: So you can hold it over my head.
0: Are you inviting Kevin Ryder to come in here and show you his beehole so that you guys can even the score?
5: I am all in. Yeah.
1: Beehole Rose.
0: All right. Well, then we'll make that happen. Be careful because a lot of these stories that are coming through right now are cautionary tales as to not opening bathroom doors on people or do not ever go on a retreat. Everyone says, I avoid my company retreats now because there's always some weird time when people are changing in front of each other to do a company workout or something, and I don't want to see it.
1: Another guy whipped it out at the urinal and then realized all the urinals were taken. Stood there with their D out.
0: Oh, man. Coworker nudity is by far the worst type of nudity. Avoid it like the plague.

0: Hey, Rock, we are Klein Alley Show. I wish we could talk about all of your uncomfortable coworker nudity. And Norman, hopefully we have time to get to the stories as well. The text line has got a lot of stuff that people do not want to share. And I can't talk about this on the radio because my coworkers listen to your show. But I have seen three of the four of them naked for different reasons. Now I'm curious as to what those possible reasons are.
1: Yeah, 562 said, when I was new to my job, I walked in on a coworker who didn't lock the door to the restroom and was standing in the middle of the restroom with his pants all the way down to his ankles. I don't know what he was doing or what happened, but all I remember was seeing a bunch of pink skin.
0: Oh, God. Oh, my God. You know, look at that person every day now in the face.
1: You know, somebody else said that they are in HR and there should not be open locker rooms in a workplace fitness center.
0: Well, technically, it's the building's gym. It's not K-Rock gym. So, like, I don't know if there's a loophole there. Because you could see anyone naked there. Technically, you could. Or you could go change in the stall. Like, hide your shame,
1: yeah,
0: I guess.
1: Yeah, 567 said, there's a small gym at our work and also showers, but I avoid the area at all costs, and I could go there for free, but I pay for a separate gym membership.
0: Right.
1: And I feel like I'm paying for all the nudity that I don't have to see from my coworkers.
0: There's a guy that we see here in the halls a lot who works for one of the record labels. And when I did belong to a gym, I ran into him one time
1: really?
0: In the locker room, and I never went back.
1: Was he naked?
0: He was in a towel. And it was enough for me to be like, I'm not coming back here ever again. Yeah.
2: Really?
0: Yeah, Rob Goldklang in a towel. Yeah, I never went back to the gym again. I gave up my membership right there at that moment. And I just said, I can't do it. I don't want to see anyone I know.
1: Yeah, I know.
0: Like this.
1: But I think that guys feel okay maybe more with nudity because
0: women do. Women are drying their pubes up on the sink with the hair dryers.
1: Yeah, but you guys have your D's out in the bathroom.
0: That's not how it works in real life. That's what you think it is in those movies you watch, but that's not how it is in real life.
3: Nobody's slinging their schlong.
0: Yeah,
3: no one is.
0: No one is, unless the dude's like 90 years old walking around. Goldklang did have his junk out. That's true. Norman, what's
1: between
0: up?
1: Between the towel?
2: Like a horse.
0: Norman, what's up? He galloped. I saw him galloping around the locker room. Hey, what's up, Norman? How you doing? Going once.
4: Norman?
0: Yep, that's the name I keep calling.
1: You sound like a Norman.
0: What's up, Norman? Yeah.
4: No, it's not Norman. It's Nomad, but that's all right.
1: Okay.
0: All right. Well, regardless.
4: So, I haven't seen a naked body in 10 years.
1: Norman!
5: He was kidding with me. And I was like, are you doing Ali's rap? He's like, no, that's my real name.
1: My name is Norman.
0: Norman. Yeah, sorry. Let me get it right. Norman. What are you saying now? You haven't seen a naked body in 10 years?
4: In 10 years. So I recently got this new job. And there's a couple of cute coworkers there that I want to see naked.
0: Oh, God.
4: So I invited them down to these hot springs where clothes are optional. Hopefully, I'll get to see them naked. So we hike on down to this hot springs, and a couple people are naked here and there. So I get naked, jump in the water, and swim around. And slowly, they kind of like, they take their tops off so they can see their boobs and everything's cool. And then eventually, they get fully naked and get comfortable. And like,
0: so your
4: right,
0: plan was, cool. I want to see these people naked. I'm going to plan a company outing to a clothing optional hot springs.
1: And this is why coworkers don't want to be naked in front of each other.
0: And your plan worked, you said.
4: Oh, yeah. It worked great.
0: I think I quote Allie when I say, no, Mon.
1: Yeah, this sounds creepy as hell, dude.
0: All right. Well, and
4: hot springs? No way.
0: Yeah, the hot springs are weird. Those clothing optional hot springs, which, by the way, does not really mean clothing optional. It means basically get naked and get in.
1: Why aren't we wearing bathing suits in the hot springs?
3: Yeah, I understand. They,
0: I think he's talking about some of the ones by, like, on the way to, like, Palm Springs area. There's ones around there.
1: Everyone's
3: naked. But this is something people do in every hot springs.
0: They get naked.
3: Yeah, it's just because you're like out in nature, out like in secluded places.
1: You just feel more free being naked in a hot
0: but
1: spring.
0: It feels a lot more organic when that's happening rather than when someone had a plan to get all of my core.
1: I have an idea. Let's all go to a clothing optional hot springs. Who's in me?
2: Are we taking report this guy?
1: Yeah, I know.
0: Trace that number. Are we doing our
1: and
0: weekly?
1: And anyway, they took their tops off, and it was awesome.
0: Our monthly meeting, at Cheesecake Factory got moved to the hot springs. Who was responsible for that?
1: I know. Who said yes?
0: That was Norman. Norman made the call. Our new employee Norman decided to change things.
1: I thought it was Nomad.
0: Hey, Ryan on K Rock. Hi. What's up?
6: Hey, how's it going, Glenn? Yeah, so I was at a sales meeting for the company I work for, and had this female coworker who said she wanted me an area all to herself. So we went outside for a little bit, and then that was basically when the bar had closed, and she's like, oh, I got drinks in my room. And then one thing led to another, and That was some nakedness like I used to.
0: Well, that's, once again, that's, I guess
1: that's workplace
0: that's
1: sex.
0: Workplace sex, which we have no problem with that at all. HR does. We have no problem with that. Workplace sex is way better than workplace nudity.
1: Yeah, because both of you are in an understanding that it's romantic in nature or that there's an attraction there. In our scenarios, there was no attraction.
0: No.
1: There's
0: no.
1: Just awkward nudity.
0: We come back in a moment. We leave you with this uncomfortable feeling in the pit of your stomach. And when we return, after we officially turn Norman's number over to the authorities, we have news for you. Another doorbell to ring. On the other side of that doorbell, I think, is going to be, hopefully, My Chem Tickets Hollywood Bowl on Halloween night. Sold out show. We get you in. And then a brand new hour of the show will officially begin. And Jake the Nerd has something nerdy he'd like to share with you. Something that will help you, I believe, help your dog live longer. Science is behind this now. So if you'd like to double or triple the life of your dog, Jake has all the intel with new scientific information. That'll be coming up next hour right here on K-Rock.
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0: Allie will deliver this news in moments. 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
2: So that was short-lived, a short-lived career with the Rams for Harrison Meavis, the thicker kicker.
0: We really mushed that guy good.
2: Has been kicked off the Rams and replaced. After missing two crucial field goals against the Bills on Monday night and being relentlessly fat-shamed every moment in between, it seems the Rams just couldn't take it anymore, and they replaced him. They released him and replaced him with the scrawniest little twink in the NFL, a guy named Blake Group, who they pulled off of the Jets practice squad.
0: And see, I don't like the sound of any of that.
2: He was not even the kicker Jets.
0: I wouldn't even like it if they pulled him off the Jets all-star greatest kicker ever list.
2: Seriously, what kind of a move is that? And I understand he had a bad game. I understand he missed a crucial field goal at the beginning, but the second one was tipped. It wasn't necessarily his fault. They interviewed him after the game, and he was like, I thought I hit it good.
0: Thank you, honey. You're right about what you're calling him, and it was his fault. And he's had quite a few kicks blocked this year. Special teams for the Rams is pretty terrible, but...
2: Yeah, but if it gets blocked, is it really the kicker's fault?
0: Yeah, because there's ways you can kick it to get a little bit more air. It's like...
2: So he just needs to get higher right off the jump?
0: Yeah, he's kind of... I know it's a 50...
3: Fat boy.
0: All right, that's what he's going to be known as.
2: That was Sean McVay, a clip from Sean.
0: Oh, that's why. Thank you.
4: I don't watch sports, and you guys were talking about this guy, the thicker kicker, and it is comical.
0: It is comical.
2: He is huge.
4: Because there are, like, football players that are, you know, overweight or whatever, but they look muscular, right?
0: Yeah.
4: This guy does not have any of that.
2: Well, and if there is a big guy like that, it's usually, like, a defensive lineman or something. It's not usually... The kickers are usually very small.
4: Yeah.
0: Yes.
2: And he's massive.
4: It is funny watching that guy run.
2: And even watching him practice, you just kind of see him labored breathing. He just seems like it's a struggle.
0: But the problem is, and this is where, as a society, we are far too quick to fat shame. And we've all been fat at different times, some of us currently. So we get it. But the reality is that...
4: Too quick. I think it's appropriate when we fat shame.
0: If he was less fat, I don't know if he would have been...
2: You think they would have given him more of a chance?
0: Maybe, because I think that it was the idea that you look at him miss these kicks, and then you also just look at... He just looks out of shape. I mean, he's a professional athlete.
4: Hasn't he been around for a long time, though? And he's been overweight, you know, pretty much his entire NFL career?
2: Well, I know I've seen stuff from him in the like, college football clips of the thicker kicker, this legendary guy. Mm-hmm. Like, it seems like he was doing well. Obviously, he wouldn't have gotten to the NFL in the first place.
0: I do think he needed to size up on his jersey, though. I feel like almost they were like...
5: His jersey's way too tight.
0: I feel like
5: they get crop top.
0: It's like what happens to when I do the laundry and everything comes back like way too small.
2: Yeah, I think we should adopt him as our own kicker.
0: For what reason?
2: We just have our own kicker, a Klein Alley Show kicker, and it's him.
0: I just feel bad.
2: I think that I don't think he deserved this. There are some kickers that you're like, get rid of him already. He's terrible. But I don't think this guy deserved that.
0: Having a bad kicker on your team that starts costing you games, and yes, obviously it's never really the fault of the kicker when these are makeable kicks, and he did miss multiple. And I think this season he was already missed quite a few this season, by the way.
2: I haven't really watched too many other
0: Rams
2: games.
0: He was 5-for-9 on the season already. But regardless,
2: yeah, that's pretty bad.
0: There's been just a lot of oopsies, and that was one of those ones where I just think he doesn't get the benefit of the doubt.
2: Yeah, but also, when you're known for being a big guy, do you lose weight, or are you like, I'm the thicker kicker, I can't lose my nickname?
0: It's a great nickname.
2: It is.
0: I wish he was a better kicker. I think we said yesterday, our quote was, this guy, we need to really make him a superstar.
2: Yeah.
0: And I mean, it would be
2: that
0: great.
2: That was just yesterday.
0: I think that was just yesterday. And less than 12 hours later, he's lost his job.
2: Yeah.
0: He was kicked off the team, and that kick also went wide right.
2: Yes. So if you want to call us, thicker kicker, we will apologize
0: I don't know if we'll be apologized for that.
2: Well, it seems like it's directly as a result of us talking about it.
0: I heard he just got picked up by the Jets practice squad. So it's full.

0: circle.
1: Thieves are always getting innovative with the things that they like to steal from us. It was catalytic converters for a while, then they moved on to copper wire, and now they're moving on to something new. What is it?
2: Investigators say three teens were caught stealing cooking oil. Take a look at the security video. You can see three people pulling a long hose out of a rental van, then pumping cooking oil out of the Anchor Pub and Grill's grease dumpster.
0: Right into the mouth of the thicker kicker.
1: Just
0: more cooking oil. That was his secret.
1: That's his juice.
2: They're dancing as the oil flows out.
1: They were dancing as the oil flowed out, by the way.
2: Well, police say the crew also hit Beverly House Pizza's grease container. Why, you ask? It turns out that this used cooking oil can be converted into renewable fuel, and that fuel is expensive.
1: So people are stealing cooking oil from restaurants now. I mean, you see the grease pan at a pizza place, and they say, hey, that's opportunity right there. And I don't know how valuable that is to the restaurant. I think they do reuse the cooking oil pretty frequently.
0: It's very valuable. And
3: they sell it to a company. When I worked in fast food, there was this big bin, and you dump it in there, and they would sell that oil to a company that would do whatever with it.
0: But I wonder, in the world of thievery, obviously there's certain levels of, like, respect. I don't think, like, catalytic converter thieves get a lot of respect in that
1: world. Yeah, but I think that's pretty hard to steal. I mean,
0: copper
1: they're
0: wire,
1: under there.
0: Copper wire thieves get, like, good respect. I mean, I would still think, like...
3: You think, like, so? No, dude.
0: You don't think
3: copper
0: so?
3: Copper wire thieves?
0: Well,
3: no,
0: oil,
3: man.
0: Oil thieves have to get the least amount of respect, I would think, right? That's got to be bottom.
1: Stealing old pizza oil.
0: Yeah, you're time to... Hey, look,
1: I don't know. They're happy. They're dancing.
0: Yeah, they seem happy.
3: They are happy.
0: But still, it's...
1: Maybe they're just using it to grease their body. And then finally, Keefe D. Davis, the guy who was convicted of being responsible for Tupac's death and orchestrating it, has been sentenced. And he was sentenced to 40 years to life in prison. And they say because he is 63 years old, he will be 103 when he is eligible for parole, which they say pretty much guarantees that he will die behind bars. Or he'll get out and 104 years old. The news crews will be knocking on his door for his secret to his long life.
0: It was years of getting pounded in prison. That's my secret. That's my secret.
1: Semen.
0: You mentioned this oil story, Ellie, and on our phones right now, apparently, something that we have done involving oil has ruined a listener's life.
4: Hey, Ditch Guys, this is another one of those You Ruined My Life calls. I'm walking down the aisles of the grocery store right now with my 3.5-year-old son, and he says, look, Daddy, oil. And all I can think of is women in oil.
0: Yeah.
4: Thanks a lot, guys. I am handicapped.
0: Thank you for calling, sir. Brand new hour of the show starts next on K-Rock.
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0: Give us your finger, which was part of Ali's wedding vows. And now we say it to you because we have a doorbell. We need you to ring to find out if you'll be entering the Hollywood Bowl on Halloween. Sold out show. You'll be there. My Chemical Romance will be there. Spoiler alert. Guy's going to be dressed like Captain Crunch again. That's a costume, and it works. Every show, every year.
1: You've been working for years.
0: It's going to keep on working.
1: Not
0: going to
1: change.
0: If you would like to pick a costume of your choosing, I'm sure that'll be a good time and a good way to celebrate Halloween this year. We'd love to get you in, but you must ring the doorbell. And as we've learned all week now, sometimes you get the trick and sometimes you get the treat. The trick sucks because the trick is usually a lame-ass joke on our end. The treat is tickets to the show.
1: Some people might find a lame-ass joke to be a treat.
0: Not as much as we hoped they would.
1: No. People like, seem pretty disappointed.
0: If you ring the doorbell, what you want to hear is My Chemical Romance. What you don't want to hear is this.
6: Is it possible the two youths...
7: Two what?
0: That is not My Chemical Romance.
7: Uh-oh. What was that word?
6: What word?
7: To what?
6: What?
7: Did you say utes?
6: Yeah, two utes.
0: That is sadly My Cousin Vinny. That would not score you tickets to the show. That would be a dirty trick. So let's go ahead and ring the doorbell and root for you as we say good morning to Brianna on K-Rock, listening right now and hoping that she wins. I know that there was already some trickery this morning, but luckily we've already given away a few pairs of tickets. Brianna, you ready to ring the doorbell and find out what's waiting for you on the other side?
8: I'm so ready.
0: Okay, and I am rooting, you know, as always, we root for you. We hope that you win, but if not, you understand that don't hold that against Ali and I. We didn't decide what's on the other side of the door. This is just fate and luck, right?
8: Uh-huh, I understand.
0: Okay.
1: She doesn't understand.
0: No, you're going to hold it against us. That's fine. All right, whenever you're ready, pull out your finger. Which one are you going to use?
8: My index.
0: Index.
1: The classic.
0: No one's gone pinky yet, which I'm surprised. It's a fancy way to ring a doorbell. Pinky's out, but
1: fancy ring.
0: All right, whenever you're ready, Brianna, go ahead and push the button here. Let's find out what happens.
1: Hello?
0: Nothing. Maybe try knocking or something.
8: Oh, I'm knocking. Oh my god, I'm really running around my school. I need to work out. Thank you so much.
0: You are going to go to My Chemical Romance on Halloween at the Hollywood Bowl. Congratulations.
8: Thank you so much. Thank you so much.
1: Are you thinking us or God?
8: Huh?
1: Are you thanking us or God?
8: I cannot hear you.
0: Oh, boy. Wow. This went badly quickly. Well, congratulations nonetheless.
9: He doesn't care about it.
0: Okay. Hold on 1 second and get yourself some tickets. Those are yours. Wow, that was fun. She's not okay, someone said. She
1: does not sound okay.
0: We'll have another chance next hour to win your way into the show.

0: imagine for a moment that you could extend the life of your dog by double or maybe even triple. It's one of the worst parts about having a dog is that they're just with you for a little amount of time. And then as soon as you're like, yeah, my dog's 8, people are like, ooh, you're on borrowed time now. And you're like, what? That's crazy. But yeah. Then they do start doing the math. They go, well, technically he's 57 in dog years or human years.
1: But then there are some dogs that it's like, I don't know, that Chihuahua's like 20.
0: Yeah, but even like my last one, Chloe, you know, she had a good run at 18, barely legal, almost made it. But she went out. Yeah, it was a good run, little dog, and still not enough time. And you always feel that way. Although at the end, when you could see that she couldn't really see and lost all of her teeth, you go, all right, I think her time has come to an end.
1: Yeah, she seems
0: but
1: sad.
0: But if there is a magic pill that could allow your dog to live longer.
1: Especially us who can't afford cloning.
0: This is where science.

0: science comes in.
1: Yeah.
0: And Jake the Nerd loves nerdy things. He also loves dogs.
2: Yep.
0: And I was thrilled when he said he wanted to talk about this for something nerdy because I was afraid he was going to talk about the egg movie again.
2: Oh, dude. Eggs in space. It's driving me nuts.
1: Yeah, I don't know. For some reason,
0: he won't let it go.
1: He went to some screening of a weird space film, and then now there's copies of this movie. And
2: no, that's the thing. There are no copies. You can't find it anywhere. The only thing I've ever found is a website called eggsinspace.com that I didn't even know of. I couldn't even find it.
0: Did you buy?
2: My friend from Vidiot show me it.
0: Did you buy the website, Jake? Is this what domain to your comedy shows?
2: No, I don't have the money for a website.
0: Like $6.
3: Eggs.
0: So now Jake says he's
4: 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You don't have money for a website. They're like $5.
1: Yeah, I know. Isn't it like $5 for 5 years?
0: It's $5 for 5 years. 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
3: Let's love.
4: Of this with Jake, you can't. It's never just a quick. Here's the beginning, middle, end of the story.
5: No,
4: we move on.
5: It is like,
6: and there's a beginning and middle, end. And then, I'm looking for the
5: where's
6: goddamn
5: the
6: movie.
5: End. I'd love to find that.
4: I showed up this morning and Jake said, "Interesting twist to the eggs in space story." And I said, "What are we just talking about?"
5: And
4: that?
5: You're just trying to find this movie. What, to spend stupid money on it again?
4: Are you buying a poster?
6: If they had one, I'd buy it.
5: So can't you can't afford
6: poster,
5: a domain,
4: so what
5: but
4: you
5: can afford a stupid poster and more gumballs.
4: Yeah, so Jake, what is the goal at the end of all of this?
6: To find a copy of the movie and show it to Vanessa. She's the egg queen.
4: All right. Well, I like the end play. Luckily, he said he wasn't going to talk about that today. Instead, he was going to talk about how to let your dog live forever. It's time now for Something Nerdy with Jake.

0: song for the bit that just started, but we wish it was already over. We've had breakthroughs with cancer, Alzheimer's, and all sorts of ailments. You can't turn on your TV without seeing 20 commercials for medications that have 25 side effects. But now there's news, you might be seeing a commercial for a new medication, but the big deal is, it isn't for you, it's for your dog. A company has developed a prescription daily pill to help your dog live longer. It's only meant for dogs that are already 10 years old and for dogs that are at least 14 pounds, since bigger dogs die younger.
1: Jake's dog has just got the news. He may have to live longer.
2: Oh, man.
1: This is terrible news for Jake's dog.
2: She's trying to make sure that she's underweight so she can't get the drug.
0: I'm trying to get her fat.
1: she's counting down, going, I think I'm 86
2: I'll
1: in human
2: skip
1: years.
2: Dinner tonight. I'm good.
1: This is a good news for all dog owners and terrible news for Jake's dog. Yes, so so explain how this is going
0: to
1: work.
0: The pill has passed two out of the three hurdles that is needed to be approved by the FDA, which I didn't know the FDA does dog stuff. I thought they're just people stuff, unless it's a different FDA where the D stands for dog. In conclusion, the dog drug won't be out for at least another year. One day dogs might outlive us all. And finally, it's the best part of this bit, the end.
2: Oh, thank God.

0: I wish I could come up with a pill that would make that bit live shorter.
1: Yeah, I know.
2: With something nerdy.
1: How old is the bit? Is it less than 10 and less than 14 pounds?
0: Give that bit a pill called cyanide, and let's end it. All right.
2: Well, and you finance the space, contact me.
1: Okay.
0: Thank you. That's Jake the Nerd with Something Nerdy. We are back with more show, but no more of that after this.
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13: 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We had the damage from the waves. Now it's the winds that are the worry. Fire danger, power shutoffs, game three of the NLCS, Dodger Stadium this afternoon. And another inflation report out today. It accelerated again right before the midterms. 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
21: 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Please, for the love of God, get Jake off the goddamn radio. And it's the kind of Alley show, not the Klein Alley Jake show. It's just, he's not funny.

0: Everyone gets all Sue happy these days, and they think everyone else is responsible for everything, which is why Allie's constantly bragging about the 11 cents she gets every time she signs up for another class action lawsuit.
1: Yeah, that I got a good 250 last time.
0: Do you think that dating apps should be held responsible if people stand each other up on dates? Because they met through the app, they agreed they were going to meet somewhere, maybe someone spent some money getting there, taking an Uber, getting dressed, doing their hair. I would imagine that the dates are more expensive usually for guys if they're paying for it. But to be honest, with all of the prep that goes into getting ready, women probably end up spending a lot more over the concept
1: over the course of time, absolutely.
0: Of dating, having to do the hair and everything else. And now there is someone that's getting a little bit of attention because they basically got stood up. Woman got stood up on a date in L.A. Shocker. People are flaky here sometimes. And now is bringing up this concept of should the dating apps be held responsible for the individual? Should there be some sort of an insurance policy that says if we're going to go,
2: like a rating system,
0: go somewhere and make the effort and go out and, you know, who knows, maybe there's a babysitter involved, or you left the job early so you didn't get paid a couple hours of work.
1: I don't think the dating app should be held responsible. I think the person should be held responsible.
0: Okay, so right. So maybe there's some sort of a thing where you are into this account and you've got a preloaded whatever. You have to preload like a
1: dinner reservation or like when you cancel, you're constantly the person who cancels their Ubers. Eventually, they start charging you, don't they?
0: I think at some point
1: there was like a $5 or $10 cancellation fee because you're standing up the driver,
0: right,
1: who's on their way to you.
0: Some restaurants got fed.

0: up with all of the people that would make reservations and just not show. So then they started, some of them do like, I'll put a credit card to hold your table, and if you don't show,
1: it's like $25 sometimes.
0: Sometimes they bang you out per person. If it's a 5-person, 4-person reservation, sometimes they bang you out $25 a person. You're into this for $100 if you go to dinner.
1: That will make you show up, and that will make you more consistent. So if you're going to be in the dating pool and you're a flaky person, then you got to be the person who puts down a credit card just to ensure that you're going to show up or else.
0: Woman claims she matched with someone on Bumble, and then they were planning on meeting at an Italian restaurant at the end of September. The man rescheduled from 8 p.m. to 9 p.m., so there was already the reschedule. And then at 9:40, she decided to order, at 8:40, she decided to order a drink and an appetizer
1: while waiting.
0: A waiting snack. I love a good waiting snack.
1: Yeah, but that's kind of ballsy to wait and snack before meeting a person for the first time.
0: I think it's more, it shows you more casual. I think that whole sitting around with your hands in your lap is weird.
1: Well, she's also probably starving.
0: Probably.
1: At 8:40, you haven't had dinner yet?
0: 9:07, he sends a text saying that he was nearby, but then he never arrived, which makes me think, did he go in and watch her going ham on a platter of shrimp and run out? I don't know.
2: Or look like a ham.
0: Who knows what the situation may have been. Now, I didn't see, I guess she posted a video up explaining the situation. And if you get stood up on a date, it's a terrible, I would imagine it's a terrible feeling.
1: Yes, and it's also happened plenty of times before dating apps existed.
0: Oh, yeah. And how often is it people standing up because they had different plans or because maybe they got back with their ex? Like, I think in my mind, everyone's always in some version of a breakup anyway, that maybe they're like, oh yeah, we're done, never speak to me again. They're like, I'm gonna go out and bang someone else. And then sometime between the planning of that and that happening, they're like, oh, baby, I love you, let's make this work.
1: That's what I think. Or maybe the guy was cheating and he had an opportunity to go have a date and then it got caught and there's some reason he hit a snag in his plan and he wasn't able to go.
0: She's like, you're not going to waterfront Italian dining, are you?
1: No.
0: No, of course not. Why would you think that? Because they called to confirm your reservation.
1: Oh, damn it.
0: Yes, I was.
1: I love you. I'm staying home.
0: And no guy could say, I'm just going out with the boys for some waterfront Italian dining.
1: Exactly. It's such a romantic restaurant.
0: That's the other problem. It's not like it's like a Buffalo Wild Wings. It's a very different story.
1: So I just don't think that the dating app has anything to do with this. All the dating app is doing is being the middleman by pairing these people together.
0: Couldn't you, and I'm sure I'm not going to explain this properly, but when you buy a house, your money is in escrow, right? Which means it's not your money, but it's also not their money yet. It sits somewhere. Couldn't you come up with some sort of a weird dating escrow situation where you go, to show this is like, I'm legit, you're legit, money lives in some sort of a mutual something, and if someone bails or flakes or doesn't show up, or that escrow money goes to you somehow.
1: Or it's sort of like a bet, right? Everyone's putting their money in the pot.
0: Yeah.
1: And it's a growing pot.
0: You have to have like a little bit more. Because I think that, you know, it's funny.
1: There needs to be stakes, for sure.
0: Like, we've talked to a lot of comedians, and they've said before that when they give tickets for free to their shows, a lot of times people that will say, I'll take the tickets, but won't even show up because they have no...
1: They're not losing anything by not showing up. Exactly.
0: It's raining out. Oh, traffic's bad. But as soon as it's like all of a sudden, hey, I've spent money on this, there's more of a commitment that you're actually going to follow through.
1: Right. What about tea times? Are there consequences for those? I don't think so.
0: I think it would probably, yeah, if the place takes a credit card and holds it, there's probably some sort of fine print that says if you don't show up, we'll charge you.
1: Mm-hmm.
0: I think that most times when you go, like I know for a fact, just in booking hotels and stuff, a lot of them will say you can cancel up till midnight the night before you check in with penalty. And a lot of times I've taken advantage of that. But if it's one of those places, it's like book now, because sometimes it's cheaper if you book, but there's no cancellation. I will take that goddamn trip. I don't care if I have the flu.
1: Of course. But I think with dating, there needs to be a review system. So, for example, with Uber, if you are getting bad reviews, then people see that and they're less likely to accept you as a passenger. Same with dating. If you see this person's reviews and they have only showed up for 4 out of the last 6 dates and they have bad reviews from those dates, then maybe you just don't show up or don't schedule with that person.
0: That's going to work against the person because if they if they have great reviews but they've got a lot of them, then you're going to say, hold, I can't go out with this person. They have 47 date reviews this month. That means they're just that's going to be a negative. And the reality is, if you like me, let's just pretend for a second you're straight and you're into me. I know it's a big leap.
1: All right.
0: And I would possibly even go out with you. Maybe I thought it was your sister.
1: I'm like,
0: or
1: look
0: something.
1: At his eyes, not his neck. Look at his eyes, not his neck.
0: Well, I thought I have murder eyes. You can't look at my eyes either.
1: Oh, they're murdery. Don't look at the nose.
0: And just focus on your meal for a second. Don't look at me at all.
1: Okay.
0: Look at your goddamn meal. And we're together. And I decide at the end of it all, you're not my type because you're pregnant and everything
1: else.
0: Tell me
1: what, now you're rejecting me?
0: So you think if I tell you that, you're going to then leave a good review on my page, even if you found me to be charming and funny and I was on time? No, you're going to be hurt. You're going to feel scorned.
1: Yeah, but that would happen regardless, whether you ghosted me or whether you told me to my face. If it doesn't work out, of course you're going to say, here's what I don't like. If people are ghosting each other and nobody ever knows what they did wrong, how are you supposed to make any kind of improvements on you being more dateable? If there was at least an anonymous forum where you could just say, hey, this guy has a weird neck, this guy had murder eyes, this guy ordered calamari and went ham on it before I even arrived. Those are all red flags that I can list that somebody else can read and go, oh, I love a guy that goes ham on calamari. I love murder eyes. This guy's for me.
0: Right, right. But the reality is you're not going to get fair reviews. It's all, it'd be, feel too much emotion involved. You're not going to get
1: on a first date.
0: You need to have, to be honest, what you need,
2: scorn.
0: You need to have a third person that's monitoring the date that doesn't know either of the people, and they leave the reviews.
1: Like it's AI?
0: Like a tennis judge. They put them in a high chair next to the table. And they're the ones that write the review. Because you have to.
1: You lick your plate. Fault!
0: You don't have to do it during the date. They just take notes. And then at the end,
1: ball boy runs in.
0: They get to go ahead and post the review. It'd be like, the guy was on time. He tried. The woman was talking about her cat too much.
1: Yep, we figured it out.
0: All right, problem solved. It's time.

0: And now, a moment with Allie.
1: All right. If you listened to yesterday's Show Overtime podcast, we were discussing... Oh, never mind. I just talked about this. I'm an idiot.
0: That was a moment with Allie.
2: Radio professional.
1: You're welcome.
2: She went to college for that.
1: Foo
2: Fighters.
1: Not really.
2: It's called Window. I'm K-Rock. We'll come back and do some takeaways before we turn things over to the great Sluggo. If you'd like to share with us lessons from today's show, do it now. We'll share them next on K-Rock. Tears

0: Outsiders.
1: That is correct. It's K-Rock, we are Klein Alley Show. If you want to ring the doorbell and see if you get yourself into some sold-out Halloween fun at the Hollywood Bowl with My Chemical Romance, you'll have more chances all day long, and then we'll do it again tomorrow morning. Also have some more tickets for you to go to LA Comic-Con as well. Sluggo will be in for that 90s at noon, all that 40 minutes of nonstop K-Rock stuff that they do, and that'll start as soon as we're done with these takeaways from today's show. What do we got on the text line? Which is finally back up and running again.
2: I know.
1: The last few days.
2: Weirdness.
1: We downloaded a virus or something. We were getting some of your messages, but a lot of them were getting blocked.
2: And there were some that were repeating every single day, multiple times a day, and they were the most insulting ones.
1: Yeah, someone really did not like a joke that was said on the show, I think, Friday. And we just kept every other text was, by the way, that joke sucked. Which and is then, great for the self-esteem.
2: There was another
1: here.
2: One that complimented me and said I looked like a giant squishy marshmallow, and I was getting that every hour on the text line.
1: That is actually, those are real-time texts coming through.
2: They are texts, yeah.
1: Takeaways from today's show, what do we got?
2: 6-5-L, my takeaway is the Pope can pray for himself.
1: That's right. He doesn't need our prayers.
2: No.
1: He's got all of them stockpiled.
2: He's got the best ones. 818, white people love bird art. 213, Mr. Klein is not a hands-up guy. 818, Vanessa is ESP excited about the new show bookings that we have on the show. 424, nobody asked how can Jake still be single. Omar wants to see the Greek goddess naked. Mm-hmm. And Norman is planning the next show hang.
1: Oh, no. Are we doing a show hang at the hot
2: springs?
1: We're doing a show hang at the hot springs with Norman? That was one of the weirder calls we received today.
2: It was
1: weird. We received calls from people that know murderers today, and that was a much weirder call.
2: Yes. 510, my takeaway is Klein needs a neck extra button. You know, somebody said that they have collar extenders.
1: Yeah, a lot of people sent me links during that conversation. I'm glad. I don't even have to get the button moved. Yeah. I could just buy like a seatbelt extender for my neck.
2: And 909, my takeaway is, oh, I like the shea butter.
1: What is your takeaway from today's show, Vanessa?
3: Jake does not got website money.
1: Jake does not have website money.
2: Mm-mm.
1: And websites, I just checked, by the way, GoDaddy, 99 cents for the entire year to get a domain registered.
2: Unbelievable.
4: I don't believe that.
1: Jake doesn't have that kind of money, though. He's got bag money.
4: Oh, yeah, I got bag money all day.
1: But he does not have website money. Jake, you have a takeaway?
4: Peeing and peeping. That's Allie.
1: Allie likes to pee and peep. What's your takeaway from today's show, Postmaster Johnny?
5: Don't get on roller coasters with fat people.
1: Well, that's not necessarily what we said. But
5: that's what we said.
1: Specifically, the Jurassic Park ride. There's the lap band that goes down.
5: The lap bar doesn't go over their fat ass.
1: No, it goes over. They're fine. It's the skinny person next to the fat person that's got a lot of wiggle room. That's what I'm saying.
2: Funny that Johnny doesn't understand.
1: He doesn't understand.
5: I hate flying out of roller coasters.
1: All right, I get it.
2: It happens to me all the time.
1: Knock some sense into that
2: guy.
1: The only guy that hit his head and all of a sudden gets smarter somehow. Allie, takeaway?
2: My takeaway is that we're going to crowdfund a bigger shirt for the Thicker Kicker.
1: Hey, Thicker Kicker, your time in L.A. was short-lived, but you brought us some amazing memories. Sadly, you couldn't bring us a win on Monday night. Omar, takeaway?
6: The Pope is just like Flavor Flav.
1: Just like it. He's a mascot hype man for all things church-related. And that'll do it for us. Guillermo, thanks for joining us, by the way. That was Guillermo on with us earlier today. A lot of people asking if that was Allie doing one of her offensive impressions. No, that was actually Guillermo. And thank you for joining us. Some footage of that's going up on our Instagram. I think we were the first official interview since he got eliminated from Dancing with the Stars. So
2: if you don't cut the one right on stage after the...
1: Or the one this morning, I think, on Good Morning America. But minus those ones.
2: Those happen all the time.
1: Yeah, this was the...
2: The real one.
1: The ninth official interview that he did after getting voted off of Dancing with the Stars. Stick around. Sluggo's in here in a moment. He'll make your day better, and then more chances to win your way into the Hollywood Bowl on Halloween. If you need us in the meantime, you can find us on the GOAT line, 844-956-GOAT, for all of your comments, critiques, or criticisms. Even a few compliments sprinkle through there occasionally. Questions, if you're a new listener, you don't know what the hell we're talking about, or what's this origin story about something you heard, you can ask them down the GOAT line, or hit us up on the Instagram, Klein Alley Show. All right, goodbye.
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0: 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And when those things start to happen, you watch your money multiply before your very eyes. 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And billions of dollars with a B have been paid out to people just like you. 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I like the over runs, over more. 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More runs in the next Dodgers game. 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So you can get in and have some fun as you put your lineups together. 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

0: Find people that like you for you, and you'll be much happier, is the advice that Eric from that band right there, The Paradox's dad, gave him. 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

0: fire up the private jet. You and I need to head to London immediately. Those guys right there, Fontaine's DC, going to be doing a show. I mean, first of all, how much do they rule? How awesome are they? You love that song, Marianne. I love that song. And now they are doing some good in London. It's a benefit show that's going to be happening tomorrow night. And go to their website, their Instagram, and their socials to see what they're talking about and how they're going to help. Hey, you can kick in some cash. Or, you know, we could get on the jet, like today, and fly there and go see the Fontaine's DC show tomorrow. I mean, we're flying some people to Dublin. You could at least do that for us, right? And another 40 minutes of Nonstop K-Rock is about to happen. About halfway through it, it's going to get all 1990s up in here. But between now and then, you're going to hear some Deftones and Royal Otis. And then 90s at noon on a world famous K-Rock.
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Sheesh, David. All that screaming. It's like he's a Sex Pistol or something. Oh, that reminds me. Jonesy, Steve Jones from the Sex Pistols, is going to be joining me tomorrow on 90s at noon. That's going to start at 12 noon, even though they're from the 70s. That's beside the point. And I'm going to get you into the sold-out Sex Pistols Halloween Palladium show.

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0: 90s at Noon has begun, but I've still got tickets for the future for you. Who are you?
1: Hey, this is Alex.
0: Alex, please tell me you have major plans for Halloween already.
1: No, I don't.
0: You're going to go dressed as Vulcan Doug from Strange New Worlds?
1: Sure.
0: You got hundreds of people coming over. You've got catering. You've got a live band at your house for Halloween.
1: No, I don't.
0: Cancel all that crap, because you're going to my chem instead.
1: Yes. Awesome.
0: You're color 20, man.
1: Awesome. Thank you.

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1: And I'm Angela Kinsey. And we're the Office Ladies. We're still talking about all the hilarious behind-the-scenes details from The Office with icons from the show like Rainn Wilson, Greg Daniels, Melora Hardin, and so many more.
0: And we can't forget our two conversations with Office Ladies superfan Billie Eilish.
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butterfly with a machete, a rock tromedy. It's such a beautiful name for a show. Of course, it's Alanis Morissette doing it. Whole bunch of dates coming up at the YouTube Theater early next month. And I got a pair of tickets for you. Now, here's the deal. You call me right now if you want to go. Be caller 20 800-520-1067. And your name goes in a drawing that would get you backstage for a little VIP. Be in the VIP lounge experience. Get a photograph with her. That's if you win the grand prize. But call me for tickets right now. Be calling.

0: 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Yeah!
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0: Hey, what's up? 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
8: 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We had the damage from the waves. Now it's the winds that are the worry. Fire danger, power shutoffs, game three of the NLCS, Dodger Stadium this afternoon. And another inflation report out today. It accelerated again right before the midterms. 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
16: Do you yell, run the ball, from your couch like the offensive coordinator can hear you? 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

0: Courtney Enerhole, 90s at noon, world famous KROQ. You know, Courtney Love very much wanted to play Nancy Spungen and Sid and Nancy. And actually was in the movie. She is in Sid and Nancy. Courtney is at the very beginning when they're trying to figure out, hey, what's going on here? Who's dead? What's all that? I'm wondering, should I talk to Steve Jones, Jonesy of the Sex Pistols, tomorrow when he joins me here on 90s at noon about the movie Sid and Nancy? I kick it around. One of my all-time favorite films. I got to tell you, if this was 80s at 8 or whatever, I'd be assigning you Sid and Nancy on a regular basis. I love that movie. But very excited. I've been a huge fan of Steve Jones and the Sex Pistols for as long as I can remember. So tomorrow between noon and 1, I'll be talking to Steve Jones and handing out tickets not only to the San Diego show, but also to the sold-out Hollywood Palladium. That is tomorrow between noon and 1 with Steve Jones, Jonesy. And another 40 minutes of nonstop K-Rock continues. We're not done with 90s at noon. We'll delve into a little bit more after these exciting messages.
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Fat Boy Slim and 90s at Noon on the world-famous K-Rock. You know that part where it slows down, it starts going really slow. I know when we used to play that at the Palace in Hollywood, 1,500 people would start to kind of melt. They would get down and down and

0: down further, and it had to have been really weird for anybody who was on acid.
1: What's going on? Why is everybody melting all of a sudden?
0: And hats off to you if you used to do that at the Palace when KROQ was broadcasting live. If you haven't seen that video, Rockefeller Skank, in a while, looks a little like Slow Horses. Greatest TV show ever, especially in the first couple of minutes there.

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I had to get my sweater out of mothballs yesterday. I was out walking and my nipples were pointy. I turned on the heater for a few seconds at like 5 in the morning and it had that dusty smell. Wasn't it just 120 degrees a couple days ago? Freaky weather, man. K-Rod.

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0: 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Which reminds me, I need to get some moon rocks. You know what I'm talking about? Plug it.
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0: I really like those guys. I like how they described one of their songs recently, Dexter and the Moon Rocks. They said, why does this sound like a song my dad would put on in the garage before handing me a beer and telling me how terrible my mom is? Dexter and the Moon Rocks on the Real Famous K-R-O-Q. I'm at the 40 Minutes Nonstop K-R-O-Q is about to happen with that Kevin Ryder guy. He will get you into the My Chemical Romance show that is happening at the Hollywood Bowl on Halloween. 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
18: Look, if you had one shot or one opportunity to seize everything you ever wanted in one moment, would you capture it?

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0: K-Rock, hello, who's this?
1: This is Matt.
0: Matt, you are caller 20. You win the tickets.
1: Oh, excellent.
0: You've got tickets for My Chemical Romance at the Hollywood Bowl on Halloween night.
1: Oh, great. That'll be so much fun.

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2: 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Something lost and never seen.

0: It's a World Famous K-Rock, 106.7 KROQ. It is Kevin Ryder in the afternoon. What's up, party people? On the show today, we have What's Up with Florida. Saw something in a car chase I've never seen before, and I watch a lot of car chases. People are dumb on the show today. Also, the Guillermo watch on Dancing with the Stars continues. 4:20, we have our new music feature. It is the 4:20 catch of the day. And in the 5 o'clock hour, we've got tickets for you to see the Los Angeles Kings on Halloween night when they play the Buffalo Sabres, and all the kids will go home with candy. We do What's Your Story in the 5 o'clock hour. We give you a topic, and you answer. And yesterday's topic was the weather ruined your plans.
1: Yes. So every Christmas, we take the kids to the mountains, to Big Bear Mountain. And two Christmases ago, we took them. But we don't take them on actual Christmas. We take them a little bit before.
0: Right.
1: We got stuck in what's called Snowmageddon.
2: Oh, no.
1: So it was like the worst winter storm that they have ever experienced up there, according to the locals.
0: Wow.
2: Oh, my God. But you were already, like, up there staying at wherever you were at, and that's when it happened?
1: Yeah. So we knew it was going to snow. We prepared. You know, we took the right clothes. But when we got there, we were not prepared for, like, 10 feet of snow.
2: Right. Oh, my God.
1: So we rented a cabin up there. At first, a tree branch fell on the power lines, and we had no power.
2: Oh,
1: next,
2: no!
1: Since there was no power, there was, like, no food. At night, it was lonely.
0: Wow.
1: Then the cabin people ran out of firewood, because they would sell you firewood for your fireplace. They ran out of firewood.
2: Oh, no!
0: Was there any point where you started sizing people up to see who you were going to eat first?

0: You know, we started, we ate our shit.
1: Calling all ghosts, ghouls, zombies, Halloween night, My Chemical Romance, and K-Rock. Yeah!
2: Hey, it's Jen Hatmaker. Here's what I've learned in midlife. Joy isn't the reward you earn after all the work is done. Joy is the work. That's what this new series on For the Love is all about. The sacred, yes. It's choosing delight

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11: 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We had the damage from the waves. Now it's the winds that are the worry. Fire danger, power shutoffs, game three of the NLCS, Dodger Stadium this afternoon. And another inflation report out today. 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
18: 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It comes from the victims, the witnesses, and sometimes the suspects themselves.
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I don't normally watch Dancing with the Stars, but Jimmy Kimmel's sidekick Guillermo has been on for the last 5 weeks, and he's awful. But I've got an update for you coming up on K-Rock.

0: 106.7 K-Rock is KROQ. It's Kevin Ryder in the afternoon. More tickets for My Chemical Romance on Halloween night at the Hollywood Bowl coming up. I don't know if you've been following Dancing with the Stars. I normally don't watch that show, but because of Jimmy Kimmel and his sidekick Guillermo, who is on the show, and I don't know if you've been following along, but he has gotten the lowest scores from the judges every week he's on, but he's saved by the popular vote. So I think it's like it's like the fifth or sixth episode. And this happened.
1: Guillermo Rodriguez and his partner Whitney Carson are now the sixth couple of the season to be eliminated.
0: Oh, come on! Boo!
2: Boo!
1: They leave on their best dance yet, a salsa on Super Bowl night to a Bad Bunny song. They once again landed at the bottom of the judges' leaderboard. But this time, the fan vote wasn't enough to save them.
0: I gotta tell you, he's terrible. He's a terrible dancer, but he's so likable and he's trying so hard that the popular vote has kept him on this show up until the sixth week where he just got kicked off.
2: Boo!
0: This is his professional dance partner, Whitney Carson.
3: We really didn't anticipate it just with everything that we've seen online and the YouTube views. I mean, everything was pointing in the direction of us continuing further, but the competition is so, so fierce and people are so good.
0: There are actually people who could dance on this show, and I think I would be upset if somebody who couldn't dance kept getting on the show and I got kicked off. So for the first 5 weeks, whoever got kicked off must be pissed. Here's Jimmy Kimmel's sidekick, Guillermo.
4: I didn't have no experience dancing, and you know, so it was hard, but I tried my best,
3: yeah.
4: And she always made me look good.
1: Guillermo says dancing at 55 is different than when you're younger.
0: Yeah, it turns out dancing is pretty hard on your body.
4: Like, I will move my body to the left, and I hear a click, my knee. I move my body to the left.
0: He meant right.
4: And I hear my hip, and I'm like, oh, Jesus Christ.

0: And I was like, oh my God. and then I see all these kids in the 20s and 30s doing like splits and everything, and I was like, wow.
1: Wow is a good way to describe what we saw from several of the dance teams on Super Bowl night. Two teams talk.
2: Yeah, I don't care so much. I'm just going to fast forward through this part. Don't care. Fast forward.
3: Honestly, all I ever asked for.
2: Don't care. Fast forward.
1: Scores with one surprising dance move. Maura Higgins says she gave all her power to her dance, with the judges wanting even more.
4: I killed myself out there.
2: Fast forward, don't care.
4: More than that.
1: We'll see. There are still 6 more weeks of competition with 10 couples to win it.
2: Sir, your thoughts on Guillermo's dancing?
5: Magnificent! Hold your leg down, apples! He would make Barbara Walters cry!
2: Well, I'm not sure.
5: Ingenious!
2: He wasn't that.
5: It's absolute perfection! It is absolute genius!
2: It's not genius.
5: As clean as a whistle!
2: He's not great.
5: As good as it gets!
2: He's not great.
5: Wonderful!
2: Not great. But lovable and not a great day.
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0: K-Rock, hello, who's this?
1: Hi, this is Isabella.
0: Hi, Isabella, you are caller 20. You win the tickets.
1: Oh, my God, are you serious?
0: Yep.
1: Oh, my God, this is so amazing.
0: You got tickets to My Chemical Romance at the Hollywood Bowl on Halloween night.
1: Oh,

0: It is the world famous K-Rock. It's Kevin Ryder in the afternoon. More tickets for My Chemical Romance for the show on Halloween night at the Hollywood Bowl. Got more tickets coming up this afternoon. There's news about my favorite restaurant.
1: Well, as many people know, In-N-Out doesn't deliver, but people will find a way.
0: So In-N-Out doesn't use delivery, and for a really good reason, because it's never as good when it finally gets to you when you get food delivered. Doesn't matter what restaurant you're at, you kind of make the trade-off. I don't want to go there, so I'm going to eat a lesser version of this food that's not quite as hot and perfect as if I were at the restaurant. But that's why In-N-Out says, nah, we're not going to do it, but people find a way.
1: Apparently, there's now a black market where people will pay a premium to have that double-double brought straight to your front door.
0: 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That's wild. How does that work exactly?
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2: 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I want it now. The one the television's always talking about.
1: Team Impala, Loser.
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0: But Florida.
1: The suspect of a car theft led deputies on a chase in Tampa.
2: Okay, so a guy in Tampa steals a car and starts a high-speed chase with the police.
1: But apparently made a quick stop.
2: All right, now I've seen a lot of car chases, and I've seen them pull into a gas station and try to get gas. Some of them are successful, some not. Some still have the pump in their tank as they drive away. This guy was not there for gas. Why else would he pull into a gas station if he didn't need gas?
1: Deputy say to steal a vape.
2: Dude needed a vape, and he needed it now. So he went into the gas station and stole a vape, and then went right back to his car and took off.
1: The Sheriff's Aviation Unit tracked 26-year-old Zachary Brooks from the air after reportedly stealing the car.
2: So he got away at first from the police, but not from the helicopter. Once the helicopter shows up, it's pretty much over for you. I don't know why I'm talking to you as if you're going to be in a high-speed chase today.
1: He eventually bailed out and was found hiding on a pool deck of a nearby home.
2: So he got near his house, jumped out of the car, and went into the neighbor's backyard and sat on their pool deck and just kind of waited. But at least he had that sweet vape to keep him company until the police got there.
1: Brooks now facing multiple charges, including grand theft of a motor vehicle and petty theft.
2: When the police got to him, he said,
3: "Okay, explain to me exactly what I did wrong."
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9: You must remember this presents The Bisexuals. Libby Holman was a sexually fluid blues singer who became famous in the 1920s and then infamous when she was indicted for her husband's murder. 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

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What exactly had his father really gotten himself into? Where was all this cash really going? On our episode, we go all the way to India to investigate what's really going on. 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The episode is called Bollywood Dreams.

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0: Caller 20, you got tickets for My Chemical Romance at the Hollywood Bowl on Halloween night.
1: All right.
0: All right, you hold on, Matthew McConaughey. I'll get your information.

0: It is world famous K-Rock 106.7 KROQ. We have the 420 catch of the day on the way. Megan Holliday is out today for her birthday, but it's time for three things at four.
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2: Three things at four.
0: One, two, three. I'm Kevin Ryder with three things at four. Are you the kind of person that buys stuff at an estate sale? An Austin resident found six live grenades in boxes bought at an estate sale. Here's the story.
3: Austin police are reminding people to be careful when buying antiques from estate sales. APD's bomb squad was called to a home on Gentle Breeze Trace in Northwest Austin on Monday to deal with six World War II era grenades that someone bought from an estate sale. Officers used x-rays to examine the devices and found they were live and active. Officers say the grenades did not pose an immediate threat under the circumstances.
0: I mean, as long as no one pulled the pin.
3: But the bomb and the bomb squad rendered them safe.
0: Number two, doctors find shocking, quote, foreign bodies inside a man's chest, pelvis, bladder, and penis. A man's hospital visit took a bizarre turn. The testing revealed that he had multiple foreign bodies lodged in his heart, abdomen, pelvis, bladder, and his penis. He put them there himself, the doctors say. It's a hospital in China where the man sought treatment for discomfort while urinating. I can't imagine why. Maybe it's the needle you put in your penis. Why do people do this? And number three, an Australian woman's FaceTime call freezes after she flashes her partner. This is a bizarre story. Apparently there's a set.
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0: Why do people do this? And number three, an Australian woman's FaceTime call freezes after she flashes her partner.

0: is a bizarre story. Apparently, there's a setting on your iPhone when you use FaceTime, and if it senses any nudity, not positive how it does that, a screen will come up, it'll pause it, and it'll say, "Are you sure you want to stay on this call?" And her husband, of course, was hitting yes, yes, yes, yes, yes, yes, yes, yes, yes, yes, yes. Apple says it claimed the call was paused because it potentially showed nudity. She said, "I couldn't speak to him and he couldn't speak to me. It just looked like he'd paused on my end, like he'd turned his camera off, but there was no sound or anything. It was just as if I got put on hold." So she's just hanging out, showing him her boobs, and he's gone. She saw the message and thought, "What the hell?" Then this message popped up. "How do you feel? You don't have to stay on this call if you don't want to." Alongside buttons to either end of the call, "Not now," or "Override the block," "Yes, continue." I think we're all big fans of stopping harassment or anything that's non-consensual. But if a woman wants to flash her man, do not get in the f***ing way. And that's 3 Things at 4 on K-Rock.
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4: Found this song on Instagram last night. Never Tell is the name of the band. It's one word. It's they're from Tampa, Florida. They wrote it while stuck in the Nashville airport in an ice storm earlier this year. Lopez said the song is about breaking yourself down while simultaneously trying to keep going. He says it sounds dark and gloomy on purpose because that's how they felt while they were writing it. It's called Last Breath. The band is Never Tell, and it is the 420 catch of the day on K-Rock.

That is Last Breath. It's Never Tell, one word, N-E-V-E-R-T-E-L. And that is the 420 catch of the day on K-Rock.

To me, there is no better sport to see in person than hockey. And we've got tickets for you to see the LA Kings play the Buffalo Sabres. I'll tell you how to get those tickets coming up on K-Rock.

0: It is a world famous K-Rock 106.7 KROQ. It is Kevin Ryder in the afternoon. This story is troubling to me. This hospital in China where a man sought treatment for discomfort while peeing. He's 35 years old. His vital signs were stable. He had no other symptoms, obvious signs of distress. But the doctors did a CAT scan and they noticed an unusual image on the test, which was a shadow-like shape near his heart. And it turns out that it was a needle. They don't have any idea how he got it in by his heart. They couldn't figure that out. But he had them all over his body. This was a 1.4-inch needle that pierced the fluid-filled sac surrounding his heart. So they had to go in and take that out. There are people, there's a form of non-suicidal self-injury where people deliberately insert foreign objects into their bodies. This is troubling, such as glass, staplers. I can only imagine they meant staples, because staplers is a tight fit. Paper clips and wire, and they had to remove all of those from him. So the topic today for the tickets that we're giving away, which is the LA Kings versus the Buffalo Sabres, the topic is, it was your fault you ended up in the emergency room. It was your fault you went to the ER. Mine was when I was a kid riding a bicycle, showing off, riding a wheelie. And my front wheel fell off. Just fell off. So now I'm riding a wheelie with no front wheel, just the front fork or whatever it is. And I'm thinking, it never occurred to me, because I'm dumb, it never occurred to me just to pull it back further and just stand up. Easiest thing in the world. In my mind, I panicked, though. And I thought, I have to ride this wheelie for the rest of my life because it's going to be ugly. And when I said ugly in my mind, I hit something or turned a certain way and fell and broke my arm. I didn't think to eject off the back, which is ridiculous. So you go to the ER. You try to explain to them what happened. You just say a bike accident because it's embarrassing. But it was your fault that you ended up in the ER. That is the topic today for your calls and texts. The best call or text wins those tickets for the LA Kings versus the Buffalo Sabres. 800-520-1067 is the phone number. It was your fault you ended up in the ER.
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That song is a miracle to me. 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